0: show me your license. And I was like, I am not showing you.
1: No. Well, then you can't see me naked in your state.
0: No. So, of course, I was like, what do you mean I can't see you naked? And she's like, sorry, I got to see the back of your license. And I would not do that. Well, we mentioned that, and everybody called and said, get you a VPN.
1: Mm-hmm.
0: I don't
2: get
0: know
2: how to get a VPN, and you're in business.
0: Yeah, I don't know how to do that. I don't know how to do that. Shouldn't, in this day of AI and all this technology, shouldn't we be able to stop the workaround of the teenagers trying to get on social media? Is there any way to limit that you see?
2: You would think, right? You would think. And VPNs are used a lot in crime, too. You know, there's a lot of these situations where people are cyber scamming people and stuff. They're using VPNs, and you know, so it looks like they're not in that area.
0: Yeah,
2: so they can't really be traced. If you have they layer these VPNs so they can't be tracked.
0: So that should be done away with. I mean, is there no way to make that just a thing that goes away? A VPN? The technology, I have no idea.
2: You know, and these kids that are not going to be able to be on these social media platforms will probably still have access to AI, and that might even be worse.
0: Probably so. And you know what? The arguer, the folks who run Facebook and Instagram and the others say, well, once you take us away, they'll go to something that's not regulated. It'll be more dangerous. Do you buy into that?
2: They could. I mean, they certainly might. And they get on the dark web or something.
0: Well, you heard this girl's plan.
3: What was your screen time over the weekend?
4: 9 hours.
3: 9 hours. So suddenly you're going to have a lot more time to fill. And what will you do?
4: Stare at a wall.
0: That'd be better than listening. Maybe you should listen to the radio. No, I'd rather stare at the wall.
1: That's all I know. That's all you know.
0: That's it. That's all she can do is stare at the wall.
2: And she sounds so despondent about it, too.
1: Yeah.
2: Like it's ruining her life. Yeah.
0: Do you think it'll ever come to the United States where we try this?
2: I doubt it. I doubt it. I think, I think we're probably because, you know, number one, I think we're probably too beholden to these these platforms. And I think also we just are probably realistic about how easy it is to work around it or get onto something worse.
0: And do you think that it really has, like, are they doing wrong? Like, I hear people say that the Zuckerbergs of the world and the Instagrams are like cigarettes in the 80s. They know it's addictive. They do nothing about it. They stand in front of Congress, you know, and answer the questions. But really, they know they're trapping kids and they're addicted to this. I do think there's some legitimacy to that.
2: Yeah, what I find most disconcerting about the whole thing is how it's listening to you all the time.
0: Yes.
2: You know, and it's, and I think I don't have Alexa or any of that stuff, but somehow it's still, I mean, I had a conversation with a guy about, I have a very old swimming pool at my house that doesn't have any lights in it.
0: Mm-hmm.
2: And I was talking to a guy about, is there any way to get lights in it?
0: Mm-hmm.
2: And so then the next thing I know, and I don't search for that on the internet or anything. Next thing I know, I've got 50 million ads for pool lights.
0: I know.
2: It's creepy. And I was standing outside.
0: It is creepy. It's not right. My wife and I the other day, she was telling me a story. A friend of hers, she said, a friend of hers has gotten some new type of insurance, and it was a cheaper version of insurance. So she's on the open marketplace or something. It's like, oh, that's interesting. And within 15 minutes, my phone was texting me, looking for new insurance. Mm-hmm. You know, here's a plan.
2: Yeah,
0: that it's
2: so
0: unreal.
2: Creepy.
0: It's unreal.
2: Look,
0: you're right.
5: I don't understand how that keeps happening because Apple has been sued over this and Facebook has been sued over this. How do they just keep doing it?
0: Yeah. What is the legality of that, Lisa? You know?
2: And I mean, and how in the world do they, you know, I mean, I guess my phone was in my pocket or on the table nearby or something and it was listening. I mean, it's just crazy.
0: I don't know how they do
2: but,
0: it.
2: I mean, I don't know. It's really, I find it just disconcerting. You know, you're like, is there somebody out here, you know, watching?
0: Oh, I know. It's Big Brother, and it really is.
2: Yeah.
0: Tyra Banks, one quick last story here, entertainment-based. Tyra Banks is suing Netflix. They have a documentary out about her called Reality Check, Inside America's Next Top Model. You've seen it, Biggie.
1: I watched it, and I did not watch America's Next Top Model, but wow.
0: She's made to look pretty bad, isn't she?
1: Yeah, but she was signed on as part of the documentary.
0: However, she says she was interviewed for 3.5 hours. They only used 16 minutes, and they chopped it up to make her look awful. And she's not an awful person. She's a good person, according to her. So, but if she signed up to be part of it and had some control of it, can she sue Netflix over this and win? What do you think, Lisa?
2: Well, there have been. So it's pretty hard to win in that situation. But there have been a few successful lawsuits where a producer or director takes stuff sort of like out of context. Mm-hmm. If they take it out of context, and it changes the meaning from what she said. So she had a 3.5-hour interview, and they chopped it down to like 15.5 minutes. Mm-hmm. And if they picked, you know, parts that they could piece together and make it sound like it had a different meaning, then she has a good chance of success. But if they just chose excerpts and they didn't change the meaning, then she's going to have a problem.
0: Okay, right. I bet she loses.
1: I would think so.
0: I don't think she can win.
1: Yeah.
0: Because there's a lot of editing that goes on in these kinds of...
1: Well, and I think it's damaged her public image for sure.
0: She's, well, yeah.
1: Because
0: it's
1: the ex-top models telling the stories.
0: Yeah. She says it's damaged
1: her image. Was egregious.
0: Really?
1: Yeah.
0: Maybe I should...
1: It's worth a watch. And I did not know anything about Top Model, but I watched 3 episodes. But, I mean, it's to me, it's an unbelievable look behind a reality TV show.
0: Lisa Lanier, as always, on point inside all of these cases. You'll go stare at a wall now for 9 hours, Lisa?
2: No, I'm just going to doom scroll while I can.
0: Exactly. What else is there to do? Lisa Lanier. Nothing else to do. Thank you so much for joining us today, a day early. Have a fantastic weekend, and we'll talk to you again next week.
2: All right. Have a great weekend.
0: There she goes. Thank you. Lisa Lanier, our official attorney, LanierLawGroup.com or HireAHeavyweight.com. She's president there if you need any legal advice. Put up or shut up, Rock and Roll Trivia's a Throwback Thursday today. 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Do you know your early 80s music? You'll play for all Biggie's money. Let's see how much he has.
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0: Throwback Thursday edition of Put Up or Shut Up, and Jim is on the line to play. Let me take a look at this. We originally played this game 6 years ago.
1: Okay.
0: 6 years ago is when we originally played. So Digital Dim will be playing on a Throwback Thursday. Oh, this is interesting. It's in my notes. The game was written by a P1 listener named Kyle, not by me.
1: Oh, okay.
0: I did not write these questions. And so Kyle did, and we'll see how first Jim does today, and then Chris Dim. Hello, Jim. How are you?
16: I'm well. How are you guys doing?
0: Doing really well, thank you. Here's the way the game works now. We're putting 2 minutes on the clock and giving you 10 questions about music and rock and roll trivia. Now, this particular game is a Throwback Thursday, so we're going back to the early 80s, and there will be a question about the top 10 on a Billboard Hot 100 chart from one of those weeks in the early 80s. You'll answer as many as you can correctly. Then Digital Dim, who answered them 6 years ago, we'll see how he did. Whoever gets more right is the winner and takes $40. That's out of Biggie's pocket today. Meanwhile, if you tie, you fly with PTI, Piedmont Triad International Airport. Tie or beat Digital Dim. We'll give you a $500 gift voucher to anywhere they fly. Are you ready, Jim?
16: Yes, sir. Let's do it.
0: Good luck. Start the clock after I complete the first question. Here we go. The number 10 song on this chart from 1981 is Don't Stand So Close to Me by The Police. In the video for the song, Sting is wearing a t-shirt promoting a much lesser known band. Is the band called The Royals, Harmony, or The Beat?
16: The Royals.
0: No. The number 9 song by REO Speedwagon was played on the first day of MTV. According to the video, the song is about an imaginary woman the singer of the song made up and can't stop thinking about even though she's fictional. What's the name of the REO Speedwagon song at number 9?
16: Pass.
0: True or false, Steve Winwood is the only musician performing on the number 8 song, While You See a Chance. He plays the piano, organ, synthesizer, drum, tambourine, and congas on the track.
16: True.
0: Yes. What's the name of the number 7 song by Don McLean, Weeping, Crying, or Sobbing?
16: Crying.
0: Yes. The number 6 song by Sheena Easton was released in the U.S. under the name Morning Train. It had a different name originally that was the same name as a crossover country hit that charted at number 1 only a month earlier. What was the original name of Morning Train?
16: 9 to 5.
0: Yes. The number 5 song, Just the Two of Us, was by saxophonist Grover Washington Jr. and what soul singer that passed away in March of 2020?
16: Bill Withers.
0: Yes. The number 4 song, Woman, was the first song to be released posthumously by what artist who was murdered only 4 months earlier?
16: Marvin Gaye.
0: No. The title of the number 3 song by Styx gets its title from the opening lines of a Charles Dickens novel, A Tale of Two Cities. What's the name of the song by Styx?
16: Pass.
0: The one-word title of the number 2 song can be described as something that is promised in the last book of the New Testament of the Bible. What's the name of the song?
16: Peace.
0: No. The number 1 song, April 11th, 1981, Kiss on My List by Hall & Oates, was co-written by and originally supposed to be performed by Joanna Allen. Is Joanna Allen Daryl Hall's sister, Daryl Hall's girlfriend, or the sister of Daryl Hall's girlfriend?
16: Daryl Hall's girlfriend.
0: Incorrect. You got 4 out of 10. You got hot there in the middle. Hot in the middle, but cold at the end. And a 4 is what you wound up with. You could be body bagged today. If so, you would get a body bag t-shirt from All About Care Heating and Air, Jim. Chris Dim, Digital Dim, would have to score a 9 in order to body bag you. This game was originally played on May 28th, 2020. That day, a player named John played. He also got 4 that day. And this Throwback Thursday, personal note, April 11th, 1981. That's my 10th birthday.
1: Huh. Oh. You remember what you did?
0: Oh, yeah. We had a big party.
1: Did you?
0: Yeah. I kept saying to my mom, I'm the perfect 10.
1: Something about... Wow.
0: Kept saying that to my mom. She's like, you are, sweetheart.
1: You're the perfect
0: 10. I was like, yeah.
1: 10's a big birthday. Double digits.
0: Double digits. I said double digits. I do remember that. Had people over, played in the backyard, got some nice toys and everything, you know. Man, that feels like a long time ago, actually. That's just
1: What was the hot toy? What'd you want?
0: The hot toy, well, Rubik's Cube.
1: Okay.
0: I had a Rubik's Cube in 1981. I think I got that year. Or you know what? I'd gotten the Rubik's Cube like at Christmas of 80. So 4 months later in April of 81, I think I got like offshoots of it, like Pyramid and those kinds of things. Yeah, a lot of puzzles were going on then. All right, BB Shea, how's Chris Dim going to do here today? Your guess.
17: I'm thinking a 9 today.
0: All right, that would body bag Jim from the All About Care Heating and Air body bag t-shirt. What do you think, Red Rachel?
5: I'm going to go with an 8.
0: Let's get Digital Dim back in here. We're going to go back in time to 2020 when we played and back in time to 1981 for the charts. The number 10 song from April 11th, 1981 is Don't Stand So Close to Me by The Police. In the video for the song, Sting is wearing a t-shirt promoting a much lesser known band. Is the band called The Royals, Harmony, or The Beat? The Beat.
18: Yes.
0: The number 9 song by REO Speedwagon was played the first day of MTV. According to the video, the song is about an imaginary woman the singer of the song made up and can't stop thinking about despite her being fictional. What's the name of the number 9 song from REO Speedwagon?
18: From 81, it had to be Keep On Loving You.
0: Yes. True or false, Steve Winwood is the only musician performing on the number 8 song, While You See a Chance. He plays the piano, organ, synthesizers, drum, tambourine, and congas on the track.
18: Played the whole album like that, yes.
0: That's right. Was the name of the number 7 song by Don McLean Weeping, Crying, or Sobbing?
18: Crying.
0: Yes. The number 6 song by Sheena Easton was released in the U.S. under the name Morning Train. It originally had a different name that was the same as a crossover country hit that charted at number 1 only a month earlier. What was the original name of Morning Train?
18: 9 to 5.
0: Yes. The number 5 song, Just the Two of Us, was by saxophonist Grover Washington Jr. And what soul singer who passed away in March of this year?
18: Bill Withers.
0: Yes. The number 4 song, Woman, was the first song to be released posthumously by what singer who was murdered only 4 months earlier?
18: John Lennon.
0: Yes. The title of the number 3 song by Styx gets its name from the opening lines of the Charles Dickens novel, A Tale of Two Cities. What's the name of the song?
18: The Best of Times.
0: Yes. The one-word title of the number 2 song can be described as something that is promised in the last book of the New Testament of the Bible. What's the name of the song?
18: Ooh, let me pass for a second.
0: The number 1 song, April 11, 1981, Kiss on My List by Hall & Oates, was co-written by and originally intended to be sung by Joanna Allen. Is Joanna Allen Daryl Hall's sister, Daryl Hall's girlfriend, or the sister of Daryl Hall's girlfriend?
18: I think it's the last one.
0: Correct. One-word title, the number 2 song can be described as something that is promised in the last book of the New Testament of the Bible. What is it?
18: I can't think of it.
0: Oh, you only have 5 seconds.
18: Salvation?
0: He's not Salvation.
18: What is it?
0: Ooh, can't tell you until we get to it.
18: Ah.
0: 9, though. Good score.
18: I thought it was pretty darn good. He got a 9.
0: Yeah. You all were exactly right. Body bag! And Jim's body bag. I don't know when to speak for fact checker Rusty. I think that's the first body bag of the week.
1: Yeah, I think it is.
5: Yeah, it is.
0: I thought so. Jimmy, got you 9-4. You'll walk away with that t-shirt.
19: I appreciate it. Great to play him anytime.
0: Thank you very much for playing the game. We really appreciate you listening. And let's go back through this. Do you know that answer? The one-word title of the number 2 song, it's the only one Chris didn't miss, can be described as something that is promised in the last book of the New Testament of the Bible. What's the song? It's from 1981. Any ideas? It's the title of the song. Anybody? One-word title. Let's go back and get the answer. Again, this was April 11th, 1981. Number 10 song was Don't Stand So Close to Me. And you knew that for sure. He's wearing a t-shirt.
18: It's the coolest shirt. I'd love to get one of those shirts.
1: Is it a muscle shirt?
18: Yeah, he usually cut the sleeves.
1: Yeah, there was no sleeves.
0: And it says The Beat on it. That's right.
18: Yeah, in the U.S. they're called the English Beat. Because there's a beat from the United States that was never as popular.
0: And is the English Beat, do they have some decent songs? Do you know them?
18: I love them.
0: They are. That's what he was wearing. See, I wouldn't cross-promote like that. If I was Sting's manager, I would have said, lose that. Put on a police shirt. You know, I would. I wouldn't care for that. Because you're in competition.
18: Side note, this is the first song I played on the campus radio station.
0: Were you drunk?
18: No, not at that point.
0: Okay.
1: But he was working hard at it.
18: But it was 3 in the morning.
0: The number 9 song by REO Speedwagon was played the first day of MTV. It's about an imaginary woman, the singer of the song Made Up, but can't stop thinking about
18: it. Song is everywhere.
0: Mm-hmm. April 1981. True or false, Steve Winwood is the only musician performing in the number 8 song, While You See a Chance. And Chris Jem's right, I guess. Does the whole album this way. Piano, organ, synthesizers, drum, tambourine, congas. That's pretty impressive, isn't it?
18: All the vocals, everything.
0: Yeah.
1: Takes time.
0: I like that. Mm-hmm. Name of the number 7 song by Don McLean. Was it Weeping, Crying, or Sobbing? It is Crying.
20: That I didn't cry over.
0: So that's Roy Orbison? Mm-hmm. Was he first with it, Roy Orbison?
18: Oh, yeah. I believe he wrote it.
0: I didn't know Don McLean had a version of it.
18: A hit song.
0: Yeah, I guess so. Top 10 here. First time got this one, the number 6 song by Sheena Easton. Released in the U.S. under Morning Train. It was going to be called 9 to 5. But, of course, Dolly Parton had a number 1 hit with 9 to 5, a different song, a month earlier.
1: She was a doll. not Dolly. Sheena.
0: Which is a better song?
1: Probably 9 to 5.
0: By a Dolly? By a nose.
18: Yeah. I'll take this one.
0: Do you like this one?
1: Yeah. Well, I like this one a lot, too.
0: I like 9 to 5. They incorporate a typewriter into the beat.
1: That's Dallas.
0: Sorry, that's Dallas.
1: Sorry, Steve Winwood.
0: That's right.
18: You don't play the typewriter, do you?
0: Take a lesson. Take a lesson from Dolly.
1: Take a typing lesson.
0: The number 5 song, Just the Two of Us. That saxophonist Grover Washington Jr. and Bill Withers, who passed away earlier this year. Say, this is a good list of music. I like these songs.
1: Oh, yeah.
0: These are really good. Number 4 song is called Woman, the first song to be released posthumously by what singer who had been murdered only a few months earlier? That's John Lennon.
18: It's a sadly beautiful song.
0: Yeah. And he had been dead only, he died in December of 80. Yeah. This is April of 81. Title of the number 3 song by Styx gets its name from the opening lines of the Charles Dickens novel, A Tale of Two Cities. Christine has to think about it, but comes up with Best of Times.

0: The one-word title of the number two song can be described as something that is promised in the last book of the New Testament of the Bible. What's the name of the song? David.
1: Trying to think biblical.
2: Love.
0: Rapture.
3: Blondie.
0: Rapture.
3: Dang.
0: Blondie.
3: Yeah. This went to number one, too, I believe.
0: I believe you're right. Probably the next week, or maybe it was falling. Yeah. And the number one song, April 11th, 1981, is Kiss on My List. This was originally intended for Joanna Allen. That is Daryl Hall's sister, girlfriend's sister. And I don't know why it wound up with Hall & Oates, but it did.
3: I think they wrote together.
0: There you are.
3: Didn't they write together?
0: Must have been. That's it. That's the game. We'll play again Monday here on the Two Guys Named Chris Show. These are games are dwindling. We're going to replace it with Stairway to Seven in early July. Just FYI. Notice we made no mention of my birthday 6 years
1: wow.
0: ago. You know why? Chris Stem didn't like birthdays.
1: That's right.
0: You don't say anything about birthdays.
1: Oh, the first one of us with a birthday now. Get ready.
0: Yeah.
1: Streamers, balloons. We're going to blow it out.
0: It's happening here. We're doing this stuff now. I believe that's old BB Shea coming up in August.
1: Yeah,
0: don't think you
1: months.
0: Can. You can't duck me. No, we're going to celebrate.
1: Happy 40th, BB.
2: Thank you.
0: We celebrate now. We will get back to it next. Is a scribbled note considered a legal last will and testament? One man thinks it should be. That's next. Two Guys Named Chris Show.
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5: 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Butch Cassidy and a dumbass kid.
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6: If it ain't metal, it's crap! 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And for all my like-minded rockers, it just so happens there's a radio show just for you. This is D-Sider from Twisted Sister, and I love the Triad so much I have a house here. It's called The House of Hair. And every Saturday night at 10, I'm your host on The House of Hair. 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Come one, bang all. It happens right here on the Triad's Rock 92. 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
5: This idea I just had may change our industry. I just told BB Shay, Red Rachel, and Biggie, just hit me. Sometimes that's good ideas out of the blue. Bam. We do something here called Sticky Situations. Occasionally, you know, what is that? Somebody will email, or there'll be something I'll read about, and it's like, would you... Like the other day, we had one where if you saw a woman you thought was down in her luck stealing a toy from Walmart, and she had like three kids around her, she stuffed the toy into her purse or something, would you tell on her? Or would you go up to her and say, hey, it's wrong to steal. You're setting up bad. Or just mind your own business.
6: Yeah.
5: So I think most people would just walk away. That's when I made the unfortunate mistake of saying, I believe that there are Walmarts in this country that are not stolen from on a daily basis. To which everyone has said, you're out of your mind. You're so naive. It's amazing.
6: The amount of emails I got from people who work in loss prevention. You're like, I've been doing this 30 years, and it's every day at every store.
5: Every single day at every single store. Well, that's a sticky situation. So I said, we ought to have that sponsored and say, hey, Sticky Situations brought to you by Gorilla Glue, because that's a, you know, sticky, mm-hmm. something sticky. Or Big Honey. We can go to Big Honey and say, you know, whatever. Busy Bee, you're sponsoring Sticky Situations.
6: Mike's Hot Honey.
5: Mike's Hot Honey,
6: there you go.
5: Brings you Sticky Situations. Here's the issue. None of those big old companies are going to sponsor that. You know, they're not. Gorilla Glue's not going to say, huh, what? This little station that could is doing a sticky situation. We're not going to sponsor that. So here's what I think we ought to do. This is what changes our industry, radio. We do Sticky Situations brought to you by Gorilla Glue. We do it for a month, and then we send them a bill for the advertising, just invoice them. We never talk to them up front.
6: Yeah.
5: We just send them to New York to Big Glue.
6: Let me tell you.
7: The glue building.
5: The glue building in New York City.
6: 50-50 it gets paid.
7: I was going to say, this might just be crazy enough.
6: Yeah.
5: What do we lose? You know, we just say, hey, Gorilla Glue.
6: You hear these stories.
5: Yes. They'll pay it for years.
7: And they won't know who did it. They'll be like pointing fingers and like, well, we did agree to it apparently. Like, no idiot would send us an invoice if we didn't agree to it.
5: This idiot will. You know, because Gorilla Glue is probably owned by ConHugeCo.
6: Yeah.
5: And we just say, their subsidiary, Gorilla Glue, owned by ConHugeCo, has just paid us for advertising for it.
6: There's a story of a guy in Las Vegas, Nevada, who worked at a hospital there.
5: Mm-hmm.
6: I think he just worked in, like, janitorial services.
5: Right.
6: Well, he had an idea that he noticed things just got paid.
5: Mm-hmm.
6: So one day he just made up an invoice for a piece of equipment that didn't exist, sent it, set up a fake company.
5: He gets paid.
6: And they paid him $60,000.
5: $60,000.
6: And he proceeded to do this for, I believe, the next 9 years.
7: Genius.
5: They didn't catch it for 9 years.
6: Yeah, he would just bill them. I think he ended up with over $800,000 to $1 million.
5: Yeah.
6: $800,000 to $1 million. And eventually somebody was like, hey, what is this company? What are we doing? And he did it that way. So there is I would say there's a 50-50 chance it gets paid.
5: So 10 years from now, the guy in the corner office over at Big Glue is going to go, what is this sticky situation? who are we? What's this radio station but we're paying
6: you hear
5: to?
6: These giant companies where they're just used to paying like
5: that. Of course.
6: Right. So if it shows up and looks official, they might pay it.
5: Get Elmer's on the line. You know, that's what we're going to do. Elmer's Glue. But we're not going to talk to him first. We're just going to say,
6: just bill him.
5: Elmer, you owe us for this. Sticky situation. I bet we win.
8: That's a respectable hustle right there.
5: That's a great hustle.
7: Yeah. I mean, what's the harm? You know?
6: Well,
7: let's go for it.
5: Now, is it stealing? No, it's not stealing, because we're giving them the advertising. Mm-hmm. We're

0: billing them the proper amount. They just don't know
1: it. And they don't have to pay it. You know, that's their choice.
2: Well, the guy in Vegas went to prison.
0: Oh, man. Oh, yeah. He did?
2: Yeah.
1: Yeah, but he didn't provide them a service.
3: Yeah, we can send him an air check.
0: Yes, we'll provide
3: them
0: the
3: proof that we
0: actually did do. Mm-hmm. He didn't. There was a fake item, you know.
2: But what are you going to say when they say who bought this? You're just going to be like, Louie.
0: Why you just say?
2: I just hope there's whoever. Steve.
0: No,
1: they're not here anymore. I mean,
0: I mean, we're wrong. We're wrong for doing it. But at least there's a product. We can send them the recordings, as BB Shea said.
1: Or maybe their glue sales will just go through
0: skyrocketing,
1: and they'll be like, "Oh, this is amazing! Yep. Thank you so much."
0: The CEO is going to be like, "Why are we selling so much all of
2: this?" Oh, that'd be great too. He says, "I don't know who signed us up for sticky situation, but great move." And then they're all clamoring to claim it.
1: I did it.
0: Oh, I'm the guy. It was Mike down in payroll. Give him a promotion. He just came up with sticky situations. We're doing this.
1: Okay.
0: We're going after Elmer. We're going after Gorilla. All your big glues.
2: Yes.
0: Duct. We're going after tape. We're going after all of it.
2: I knew it would happen. I'm so happy to see you finally embracing white collar crime.
0: Scotch. I want scotch tape on the line. Yeah. I want every one of them for sticky situations.
2: Remember, I said you'd end up in jail for a white collar reason, and this is it.
0: Here it is.
1: I like this.
0: I do too.
1: I mean, I've never seen you so excited. Not since you gave up Diet Coke.
0: I know. I'm the whitest of the white collar.
2: Oh, yeah. You're not meant for jail, prison, any of it.
0: You should see me at the beach in a month when I come back to Diet Coke. Once I taste that, once I crack the top on the next one.
2: Yeah, it's like watching a virgin lose his virginity
0: over and over again.
1: I mean, this morning he'll come in with
2: you'll notice immediately. He'll be in such a great mood. You'll be like, "What? Something's different about you."
1: It's not this morning. Okay, it's a Thursday. It's we're into the week. I'm tired. I hopped out of bed this morning because I knew they were in the fridge.
0: Diet Coke, man. It just calls your name.
2: What are you drinking over there? A Waterloo? Doesn't even sound exciting.
0: I know. I know why it was Napoleon died there. Yep, I got a cherry lime Waterloo.
2: Ooh.
0: Best substitute I can find, but not even close, of course.
2: It's like a methadone.
0: I've been drinking this can since 3:45 a.m.
2: I've watched you.
1: It doesn't go down as fast.
2: It's the saddest sips I've ever seen, too. Like, you're closing your eyes, like, please let it.
3: Taste grimaces whenever he drinks it, too.
2: It's not the same.
0: It's not Diet Coke. It's just not Diet Coke. It's not. I'm sorry. It can't be. How can it be? It's good for you. Next week on Lisa Lanier's docket, we'll ask her this. Does this count as a legal will? I don't know the show, Buffy the Vampire Slayer. Did y'all watch? Do you know the show?
2: No, but Chris Dem loved Buffy.
0: He loved it. Yeah. There's a guy on it named Nicholas Brendon, and he died. I believe it's suicide. He left a note with 11 words on it. And the note says, "My will, period. Sarah gets nothing. Kel gets everything. He can figure it out." And then he signed it. The message, it leaves his estate to his twin brother, Kelton Schultz, with specifically stating his ex-girlfriend, Sarah Marker, gets nothing. The brother says, "This is legal and binding. He signed it." The girlfriend says, "No, you've got to go to a lawyer. You know, that doesn't count." So Kelton, the brother who's mentioned in the will, is asking a judge to recognize the handwritten note as Brendan's legal will and testament, and there's a hearing set for next month. I don't know the answer to that.
2: I don't think that's going to play.
0: No, even though he signed it?
1: I think you have to have a lawyer present.
2: And it has to be, because, I mean, how do we know, how do we know that he signed it?
1: His brother could have written it.
2: Yeah.
0: You don't think... Like, if let's say you're in a perilous situation, you don't know, you're 30 years old, you've never done a will, of course, and a gunman comes into your building. So you scribble down, "I want my girlfriend so-and-so to have this, I want my best friend to have this," and then you sign it, and you leave it, and then you're killed.
2: Yeah.
0: Does that count? I don't know the answer.
2: I don't know.
1: They'll also, if it is legal, like if he wrote it and it was legal, they would probably do all kinds of tests, compare his other handwriting, because he could have just asked for his brother's signature and then scribbled that out. So they were going to make sure that handwriting matches.
2: And look, this happens a lot, especially with people who might be wealthier.
0: Mm-hmm.
2: Magically, a note shows up that negates everything in the actual will.
0: Well, there is no will in this case. This is all he left. He left this is his suicide note. And so I think it's a suicide note. Anyway, it's a note. And he specifically cut out the ex-girlfriend. And she's saying, "Wait a minute now. I need a little something here."
1: But she was the ex-girlfriend. Who gives something to their ex-girlfriend?
0: The brother says, "Come on, I have to be." And I'm wrong. I'm sorry. I'm reading more on it now. died of from heart disease, so it was not a suicide. Family said he passed away peacefully, but that's the only note that he had. He wants his twin brother to have everything.
2: Yeah.
0: So the twin brother and the rest of the family is like, I don't know.
2: The only will that won't be fought over is mine.
0: Oh, no, nobody wants
1: that. Nobody wants that.
2: I'll be like, who's inheriting the debt? I'm not opening it.
0: I don't want it.
2: Oh, look, I found a...
1: Who's Biggie?
2: I found a handwritten note.
0: He signed it.
2: Who cares? Throw it away.
0: Throw it.
2: Toss it. No one wants it.
0: Get rid of it. You know, the other... I remember I told you, Biggie, that I'd read that book. It's financial advice. It's called Die With Nothing. And Biggie said, done.
2: I could have wrote that book.
0: Yeah.
1: Anytime now.
0: Done. Two Guys Named Chris show. Coming up, did you know that Woody from Toy Story has a last name? It's ungettable trivia for B.B. Shea. I had no idea. There is a last name for Woody from Toy Story. That's next. Two Guys Named Chris show.
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0: I'm excited about the last hour of this program. And I'll tell you why. First of all, BB Shay's rap is coming up. I always enjoy it. We have a pyramid game where it's Red Rachel's favorite song titles are the categories for pyramid. And an impossible, ungettable trivia question. What is Woody's last name from Toy Story? Nobody knows this. Do you? Have you ever heard of this?
1: No.
0: And you know the movies. Oh, you don't know the movies?
1: I don't know that I've ever seen Toy Story. If I did, it was so long ago, I don't remember anything about it.
2: Whoa, this is a big shocker. I'm not that shocked.
1: My family, we were not Disney people.
0: Wow.
2: Neither were we, but we watched Toy Story.
1: If I did, it was just probably the first one, and it was so long ago, I don't remember anything.
0: Man, you're missing out. That's good stuff. You like them, BB Shay?
2: It's one of the best collection of movies of all time.
0: Amazing. Even the fourth one, which probably shouldn't have been made, is good. I mean, it's really fun. The first three.
2: One through three, all-time trilogy. Yeah.
0: All-time trilogy. Mm-hmm. To me, they got better and better. I loved them. I love them.
2: Five, where Buzz Lightyear uses pronouns.
0: Yeah. He's they, them.
2: They, them.
0: That's just been revealed. Yeah. That's just new. That's out. By the way, Toy Story 3 was released 16 years ago today. Now, Toy Story 5, 16 years after.
2: That's the one that made you cry multiple times, right?
0: God. Well, there's two scenes in Toy Story 3. First, you think all the toys are about to be incinerated because they're on the chopping block. They just give up. They just hold hands and like, okay, it's over.
2: What if they had gone with that ending?
0: Can you imagine?
2: Imagine if they had done that, just killed all the toys, and that was the end of the movie.
0: That's the dump. They're in the garbage dump. They wind up there somehow. And they're on the conveyor belt to go into this huge incinerator. And they all just, and Woody or one of them is like, we can do this and that. And Buzz is like, no, Woody. Yeah. And they all just hold hands. Waterworks.
1: Yeah.
0: All right.
2: God, and what if they had ended it? And right then, and here comes Randy Newman. You got a friend. Why they're screaming.
0: Melting.
1: Teaching the kids a valuable lesson.
0: Yes, this is how it'll end.
1: Yes.
0: Stick together. This is how it'll end.
2: You got a friend in me.
0: Well, they're miraculously saved. Spoiler. Okay. Then, oh my God. You know, it starts, Andy is the boy that owns them. And that the movie was in 1995. And that now it's 2010 when that movie, Toy Story 3, comes up. By the time Andy's in the first and second one as a little boy. Well, now in the third one, he's going off to college. And he takes the toys in the box over to a girl, you know, a friend of the family's that has a little girl. And he starts getting them out of the box and saying, well, this guy here does this and that. And it is heartbreaking. Mm-hmm. And then he gets to, I'm crying now. God, all I do is cry.
2: Crying.
0: Why do I
1: cry? It's just been a rough year.
0: How can they come out with Toy Story 5 when I'm so emotional?
1: Mm-hmm. And they said this one's going to have a heart-wrenching moment in it, too.
0: I know it will. In fact, didn't Tom Hanks say the fifth one has the most gut-wrenching moment of any of the five Toy Stories, which to me is impossible. Because at the end of three, and now my kids were getting older at this point too. They weren't off to college yet.
2: God, they find out Buzz is a liberal.
1: Heartbreaking.
0: He, at the bottom of the box is Woody and Buzz. And he looks down, there's Woody, and he's like, and Woody, you know, and he starts talking, because that was his favorite, you know. And he starts talking about him, and the little girl starts to take him, and he pulls away. And he's like, I don't know, you know, and he's 18 years old. And so finally he gives up Woody. I am dying. I'm crying so much. I mean, you're a father.
2: You know,
0: it just, this year, my dog died. My dog just had his balls removed.
2: Yeah. It's
1: terrible.
0: My dear friend retired.
2: You're crying now, but your son will do something later to piss you off. I mean, it's.
19: He wrecks the car as he leaves written. The driveway.
2: Yeah, it's written.
0: Yeah. You don't think, you don't have a friend in me, you little shit.
2: Yeah.
0: Sorry. Whoops.
2: See, that's where it comes.
19: He's trying to make me to say it earlier.
2: It's amazing what kids will do to you.
0: Sorry.
2: Yeah. 1 minute you're watching Buzz and Woody and you're crying and you're like, oh my God.
0: You see how emotional I get?
2: Then your son gets home and is like, when did the mailbox get there? Why? I hit it.
0: Was there always a thing at the end
2: did
0: of the
2: Did you move the mailbox to the other side?
0: Oh, bruh.
2: bruh.
0: Oh, man.
2: And you'll be like, I wish Woody and Buzz were real.
0: That scene. Oh, God. It is. Well, when you have kids, you'll watch with the kids.
1: I'm going to tell you something because, you know, you're saying, oh, I'm crying right now. And people might think I'm an adult. You know, I'm not worried about. I just moved out of my parents' house.
0: Yes.
1: A couple months ago. Yes. And I had to go through stuff. And I'm not normally sentimental or nostalgic. I'm a person that throws away everything. But I came across all my stuffed animals.
0: That's it.
1: And I mean, right. When you're a kid, your toys get you through anything. That's right. That's it's hard.
0: My daughter, she has all her toys. I mean, she still has toys out. You know, she's 17. But she has one little lamb, and it's still, it's like, you know, prized possession.
1: Some of them can't go. I mean, I had one that was with me when I was in the hospital when I was a kid, and I can't get rid of that one.
0: You keep that one. Always. You keep it all. We thought we had lost lamb once in the parking lot of Great Wolf Lodge. She was in tears. I had to go back to the car. We left it in the car.
2: Yeah. Oh, my sister lost a stuffed Dumbo in a grocery store parking lot. And my parents, I mean, my mom still talks about it because she's still bothered by it because they went and got her another one. My sister just held it and looks and goes, it'll never be the same like as the first one. And my mom's like, that still haunts me to this day.
0: Oh, yeah. You got
2: to
0: go find the first one. Yeah. You see sometimes, I saw recently a kid had left his stuffed animal on a plane and the American Airlines or whatever airline did get it back to him. And it was really neat because they took pictures of it like in the seat, in the pilot's chair, in the airport lounge and all these different places, you know, that where they'd land, they'd put him in the airport and stuff. And then so they gave the pictures to the parents as well as the stuffed animal.
2: At the hotel bar.
0: Yeah.
1: So we had a long travel.
0: Yeah. One back. So Toy Story 5 opens, I guess, tonight, tomorrow. It's out. It'll be coming out. Mm-hmm. And Toy Story 3 was 16 years ago. Meanwhile, so they take about, it looks like they take 6 to 9 years between Toy Stories. Toy Story 3 was in 2010, Toy Story 4 in 2019, and now here we are 7 years later for Toy Story 5, which I never thought they should make 4 or 5, but Tom Hanks says that this one has the most emotional moment, and I cannot imagine that's true. How could it get more emotional? Well, he also learned something else, Tom Hanks. What is Woody's last name?
20: By the way, I only recently discovered that Woody has a surname.
21: I had no idea. The sheriff? Woody what?
20: Woody Pride.
21: Oh.
20: Double twist. Jesse's full name is Jessica Jane Pride.
21: Oh, wait a minute. I'd heard this that they might be related.
20: I think that means you're siblings.
21: No, distant cousins, please. Please.
22: There's something in there. Was it one of the guys on the internet that gets these names? I heard that same thing.
21: How did they find this out? I play the guy. I didn't realize I had a surname.
0: Woody Pride.
2: That might be the big twist in this one.
0: Mm-hmm.
2: They do a 23andMe to find out they're related.
0: That's right.
2: Uh-oh.
0: Jesse and Woody.
2: Yeah.
0: But
2: who's going to tell them?
0: No, but Woody's got it for Bo Peep. They're the
2: is that who he is? Yeah.
0: Bo Peep is played by Annie Potts. But Bo left at one point.
2: Tears again.
0: There's a lot to it, yeah. And then the last, in the fourth one, at the end, Woody is going with one group, and Buzz says, well, we have to stay here with the other. So Woody and Buzz separate. And
2: okay.
0: Again, now that's sad, but part three is the most sad.
2: Yeah.
0: Jeez, that's a great series. And, of course, the technology of it, the Pixar.
2: Oh, God, yeah.
0: The Pixar technology is great. Speaking of which, you know, they've done Wizard of Oz at the Sphere. When this came out, I saw a piece on it on the news on how they do that. You know, the Sphere I'll never go into. I'll never see it.
2: No.
0: It's too cool. Mm-hmm. It's way too trendy, hip. People like it too much. They were able to, through the technology now, when they did Wizard of Oz, of course, Wizard of Oz was made in 1939 on a little square screen. So to cover the Sphere, they had to use AI to expand the camera. For instance, somebody would be in the scene originally, then it would be like a close-in on Dorothy. Well, that person is still standing there, and because it's the Sphere, it has to be a lot bigger, so the person, they made him still be standing in the room. You know, they were able to do that, which is really incredible.
2: Yeah.
0: Like they stretched the screen somehow. Anyway, the next movie to be there will be Rocky Horror Picture Show, so you can have an interactive Rocky Horror.
2: Yeah.
0: You've done the Rocky Horror many times.
2: I did. I hosted it for a lot of years, and the whole thing is it is interactive.
0: Mm-hmm. So.
2: Yeah. So, and I mean, The Wizard of Oz, which I always thought was cool, was when they get to the apple scene, apples fall from the Sphere, so everybody gets to leave with an apple.
0: That's cool.
2: Yeah.
0: And I bet, who knows what they'll do for Rocky Horror Picture Show, which apparently is a terrible movie, but a fun experience.
2: Yeah, the movie's not great, but it is a lot of fun. I always enjoyed hosting it when I did it.
0: I bet they do that in October.
2: Oh, yeah.
0: More events here. Dana White says the UFC event at the White House was a one and done. He'll never do it again. Weather plays too much of an
2: 100%.
0: Issue.
2: 100%. Yeah, I mean, they were worried the whole night about
0: storms
2: because they said, you know, if lightning's within 30 or within 8 miles, it's at least a 30-minute delay. Then you got to get everybody back on board.
0: Yep.
2: And, you know, these guys are professional fighters. Like, when they get geared up and ready to then have to wait a delay out.
0: Oh, yeah. And was there going to be an attempt on the president's life at the UFC event and that got somehow thwarted?
2: The FBI says they broke up of some type of ring.
0: I thought so.
2: That was trying to attack with drones and snipers.
0: I thought.
2: Now, they got them early. Who knows how serious the plot was?
0: Well, they got fairly close at the White House Correspondents' Dinner.
2: That's the truth.
0: So, really, this is yet another failed attempt to get at President Trump.
2: Yeah, this one apparently. Well, they arrested one person for sure, but they think there were others obviously involved.
0: Yeah.
2: So, and I mean, I think it seemed like a lot of trouble to have it at the White House too for the UFC.
0: Yeah, they're not gonna.
2: Yeah.
0: Well, Dana White said it was a lot of trouble.
3: Yeah. Logistical nightmare.
0: Yeah.
3: Getting the people to the White House, I'm sure, was a hassle.
0: Yes.
3: The setup of the ring was a hassle. Yeah.
0: Yes.
2: Yeah.
0: And then the president had to duck out early to go to the G7.
2: I believe
0: he left before it was over.
2: He didn't even stay for his whole birthday.
0: No, that was on his 80th birthday. That's right.
2: Yeah. And then one fighter did, of course, grab the mic and yell, "Michelle Obama is a man for no reason."
0: That was really uncalled for.
2: That was really uncalled for.
0: You did that. Unnecessary. Even some of the president's supporters said, "Yeah, man, you didn't have to do that. Come on."
2: Like, yeah, you didn't.
0: Dana White was like, "Yeah, I get it, but come on now.
5: She's not even here.
0: She ain't even
2: here. Yeah.
0: Why bring her up? You know, she ain't here."
2: It was an odd moment.
0: Strange. I don't know why choose her to say.
2: No
0: reason. You don't have to do that. One more piece of entertainment news. Do you remember, it's an update, when Olivia Wilde was served custody papers by Jason Sudeikis. She was on stage at an event, like a Q&A, and somebody came in and posed as like a questioner and said to her, "You've been served," and handed her the papers. Remember that?
2: Oh, yeah.
0: That was really rough.
2: Mm-hmm. Yeah, she was a pro, though. She just kept rolling.
0: She did. She kept talking and taking questions and everything.
2: And he, her ex-husband.
0: Sudeikis,
2: ultimate Chris Kelly. "I didn't know. I didn't know they'd do it then." When everyone was like, "Yeah, right, boss."
5: He'd been dreaming of that.
0: He claimed that the lawyer did it, or whoever does that, you know, without his knowledge.
2: "I didn't know.
5: I would never have done something like this."
0: You know, you'll appreciate this story because you're such a Friends fan. David Schwimmer worked for his mom when he was in college. His mother's an attorney, and he had to serve papers. That's what he did, was go out and serve papers. And one of the tough ones he had to do was Rod Stewart. He had to give Rod Stewart, like, his custody papers.
5: He had to serve him.
0: Yeah, and he had to wait, you know, to be in the exact right place. And so when Rod was walking down the street, he came out and said, "Hey, Rod Stewart." And Rod stuck out his hand. He's like, "You've been served."
5: Mm-hmm. Oh, that's like my dream job.
0: Is it? To serve
5: I would love to do that all day.
0: Biggie thinks I'll be served at Chick-fil-A eventually whenever.
2: Yeah. Or at the gym as you leave the gym.
0: Yeah.
2: Somebody will there'll be like a new class person in class.
0: Yep.
2: And you'll be over there trying to, "Oh, yeah, great." And they'll be like, "Oh, yeah, here you go. You've been served."
0: That's it. That's the only class they're ever going to take.
2: They're just in there
0: for that. Well, now, after all these years, this is a few years ago this happened, Olivia Wilde was talking about it, and she said that was so messed up that even Tom Cruise to her said, "Dang, that's messed up, and he's crazy."
2: Yeah, I'll tell you, when Tom Cruise is like, wow.
0: Yeah.
2: And he's been through a few divorces.
0: Yeah, when Tom Cruise said, that's wrong, it's really wrong, because his divorces are always rough.
5: Or it would be like Kanye West calling somebody crazy.
0: Yes.
2: I'll tell you, she has played this just right, too, because she's always stayed amicable with him still.
0: Even after that.
2: Yeah, they'll be seen together with their kids doing things as a family.
0: Yep.
2: And she's never said anything real bad about him. Of course, she'll said it was messed up. But I think she's played it just right.
0: Do you believe, deep down, that he did or did not know that they were going to serve her with those papers publicly?
2: I think he said, "Serve her the damn papers.
0: Mm-hmm.
2: I don't care how."
0: I do,
2: and
0: too.
2: They did it.
0: I do too, but I don't think he said go while she's in front of a large
19: audience. I think those process servers take any opportunity they can get.
0: Me too.
19: And yeah. You know, she's on the stage. You know, it's well publicized. Mm-hmm.
0: What can she
19: and
0: do?
19: And they introduce her as Olivia Wilde. Okay, that's her. And here you go.
2: Yeah,
0: I think you're right. I think they do it at their most vulnerable moment, where they can't run from the papers.
2: 100%
0: take them, and so I don't think Sudeikis.
2: And what is it? Once it's in your hand,
0: that's it.
2: It's you're done.
0: You're done. You have it. Yeah. So that you've been served.
2: Yeah.
0: They always say that. You know.
2: But I have a feeling. I don't think he knew it was going to be that. But I also have a feeling that he said, "I'm tired of this chase. Mm-hmm. Figure out where she's going to be. Serve her the damn papers."
0: I do too. Any means necessary. And they just took that to mean, all right, that's what we're going to do.
2: That's what we're doing.
0: David Schwimmer had to wait outside a restaurant in the bushes for when Rod Stewart walked by.
1: No.
0: And so then Rod Stewart walked by. He said, "Oh, I love your music. You've been served."
1: Can I get an autograph too?
2: Oh, I love Maggie May. Here you go.
0: Yeah. Do you mind?
1: Let's get a picture real quick.
0: And then Schwimmer was not famous at that point. So I wonder if Rod Stewart, years later, was watching Friends first season and goes, "Hey,
1: that's that guy.
2: That's that a-hole.
0: Some bitch that served me papers." BB Shay, we wrap up the week. Usually on Fridays. We're a day early this week.
2: I know.
0: It's 4-day week. Are you ready to wrap up the week?
2: Let's do it.
0: In rap form, everything that happened on this program the past 4 days.
2: All right.

0: real icy. When it comes to me, I'ma do it real simple. Sit at home and touch and play with my sad nipples. Next week is 5 days, it'll be much harder. Never forget that Japan bombed Pearl Harbor.
1: It's been a busy 4 days.
2: Goodness gracious.
3: I thought you really messed up when you said
2: win weight.
3: That was really good.
1: That was great.
3: Very nice. Maybe the best take on this program since Kristen retired. These are the color episodes of Andy Green.
1: That's it.
4: We're in them.
3: It's not as good as it was. It's no good anymore. We had to bring in stunt people.
4: Yeah, I'm getting a lot of people now saying, I'm so proud of you guys. What?
3: Yeah. They never thought.
4: You're just trudging through.
2: There's so much courage.
3: Look at you. Just a little engine that could. Good. Just
4: look
3: a little.
4: You. Yeah. Still going at it, I
3: still,
4: see.
3: Still trying. Still trying. Let's play the Big Money Celebrity Pyramid Game. Oh, this is exciting. Red Rachel picked the categories. They're her favorite songs. Six of them. Inside the categories are lyrics from the song. You be a winner by picking your partner. Red Rachel, who has more access to the song, she loves them. Biggie or BB Shay. BB Shay's trying to sweep the week. Trying to go all the way every single day. He's been a winner. Do it next. 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
3: Big Money Celebrity Pyramid Game. It's our last day of the week. BB Shay's going for the sweep. Could win all four games today. Or is the advantage to Red Rachel? Because every category today is a favorite song of Red Rachel's. And inside the categories are lyrics from the song. Sitting here looking at the songs now. We're meeting the players as well. Everett is one of them. Everett, you get to choose your player, your partner. Would you like Red Rachel, BB Shay, or Biggie today?
13: I will take Red Rachel.
3: Red Rachel for Everett. Okay. That means that Hoyt, you have two choices left. Your choices are Biggie or BB Shay. Who you got, Hoyt?
14: We are going with the big man.
3: Going Biggie. With the big man. All right. And finally, Polly Girl Cassie, who has played this game before. Polly Girl Cassie, you're left with BB Shay. That may be good news. He's won every game this week.
15: Hey, I won't complain. Anytime I get paired up with BB Shay, I'm happy with it.
3: Absolutely. All right. That's a good omen for you. He's won them all, going for the sweep here. I don't know. It might have an asterisk by it, though, because it's only 4 days. But still.
4: I think it counts, yeah.
3: Yeah, I mean, you play who's in front of you. You know, you do what you have to do. That's it. By the way, the Knicks are going to the White House, the New York Knicks.
4: Are they?
3: Yeah, they're the first NBA team to go since Trump has been president, either time. All the other NBA teams have turned down the invitation. The Knicks are going. The owner's a friend of the president. You know, the owner was invited to go. That's why Trump was at game 3, because he was invited there by the owner. All right, Everett and Red Rachel go first. Here are the categories. They're all song titles. The song titles are Bad Girls by Donna Summer, Taking It to the Streets by the Doobie Brothers, Smooth by Santana, Tell It to My Heart by Taylor Dane, Semi-Charmed Life by Third Eye Blind, and Feeling All Right by Joe Cocker.
4: Great fine, songs.
3: Fine selection here today. And Red Rachel, you get to choose first. Don't reveal your favorite song because that's the tiebreaker, but what song would you like to choose first?
2: I'll go with Smooth.
3: Smooth by Santana is what she's chosen. Everett, she will give you the seven words in 30 seconds. She'll have those that amount of time to get you to say all seven or as many as you can. If you hear this, cuckoo, it means you made a mistake and have to move forward. All of these words are in the lyrics of the song Smooth by Santana. Everett, are you ready?
15: Yes, sir.
3: 30 seconds on your mark. Get set. Go.
2: The opposite of cold.
15: Hot.
2: Yes. The number after six.
15: Seven.
2: Yes. This is in outer space. Has craters on it.
15: The moon.
2: Yes. If something isn't hard, it's
15: soft.
2: Yes. This is what you're listening to right now.
15: Radio.
2: Yes. This is when you want to kind of keep a beat or a skip it. When you feel really bad about something that you did, you feel some
3: guilty.
2: Oh.
3: I'm sorry. Last two were tough. Rhythm and Shame.
4: Oh, yeah.
3: I have one, but not both. Actually, I have neither.
4: Yeah.
3: Yeah. I am ashamed of some things. There is no rhythm about it.
4: Yeah.
3: It's a fine song.
4: It's a jam.
3: I agree. Santana's Smooth, one of Rachel's favorites. Biggie and Hoyt get to go next. Biggie, you can choose Bad Girls, Taking It to the Streets, Tell It to My Heart, Semi-Charmed Life, or Feeling All Right.
4: This is one of my personal favorites as well. I'm going to take Taking It to the Streets.
3: Taking It to the Streets from the Doobies is the choice. Hoyt, Biggie will have 30 seconds to get you to say as many words as you can in this category. They're all lyrics in the song Taking It to the Streets by the Doobies. Are you ready, Hoyt?
16: Yes, I am.
3: All right, same rules apply. If he makes a mistake, you'll hear the cuckoo. 30 seconds on your mark. Get set. Go.
4: Not a sister, but a
16: brother.
4: Yes, the place that's really bad down below, not heaven.
16: Hell.
4: Yes. When you can't see, you are this.
16: Blind.
4: Yep. We're on it. It spins the whole wide
16: Earth.
4: Another word for Earth.
16: World.
4: Yep. When you do something as a pair, you're doing this.
16: Couple.
4: Nope. Pass it. When you're really, really, when you're really, really poor, you're living in.
16: Oh, the squalor.
4: Another word for squalor.
3: Together was the one that gave you trouble and poverty.
4: Poverty.
3: And then despair. It's a really downtrodden song.
2: They're taking it to the streets.
3: Yeah, down the streets.
4: Yeah.

0: Dang, what a voice.
1: Love, I know. I love Michael McDonald.
0: What a voice. There's Together.
1: Magic.
0: There's Poverty and Despair. Those are all in the song.
2: Woo!
0: It's an old school song.
3: Love the Doobie Brothers.
0: What's not to love? You like it after Michael McDonald joined.
3: Yeah, I mean, they have some good songs before, but he really makes this band.
0: Totally different sound then. Well, an opening for B.B. Shea to try to sweep the week here. B.B. Shea, the score is 5-4, and now you can have Bad Girls, Tell It to My Heart, Semi-Charmed Life, or Feeling All Right. Which would you like, B.B. Shea?
1: Let's do Semi-Charmed Life.
0: Semi-Charmed Life is by Third Eye Blind. This is one again. All seven words inside the category. These are lyrics from the song Semi-Charmed Life by Third Eye Blind. Polly Girl Cassie, an opening here. You're down 5-4, and now you get to go. Are you ready, Polly Girl Cassie?
4: Let's do it.
0: Good luck to you, B.B. Shea. On your mark, get set, go.
1: When you look up, you look at the
4: sky.
1: Yes. You smell with this?
4: Nose.
1: Yes, this is where you go on vacation. The ocean's there.
4: Beach.
1: Yeah, people are addicted to these. It's a heroin. It is a
4: drug.
1: Yes, when you take out your phone and snap something, it is. You take a
4: picture.
1: Yes. Another word for women's underwear, kind of scantily.
4: Lingerie.
1: No. More informal.
4: Panties.
1: Yes. This is a drug. It's the one song drug he names in this. It's very.
0: Crystal meth.
3: I love songs about drugs. They're always so good.
0: Clearly.
1: How do you describe crystal meth?
0: Tough one.
3: It's like cocaine, but better.
1: How would you know?
3: I know a guy.
1: He set you up for that.
0: A message to the kids. Don't do drugs.
3: Unless you want to write an awesome song like this.
0: It's all about doing crystal meth. He says crystal meth in the song.
1: Yeah.
0: It's the only one she didn't get. Sky, nose, beach, drug, picture, panties, crystal meth. Get back there someplace, back there, smiling in the pictures you would take. Doing crystal meth will lift you up until you break. It won't stop. I won't come down and keep stopping. He works her in really nice.
1: Yeah.
0: Okay, Biggie gets to go first this time around. 6-5-4 is the score. Polly Girl Cassie and B.B. Shea. You're halfway to a sweep of the week. Don't put too much pressure on yourself.
1: I'm not. You are. I'm fine.
0: It's exciting.
1: He's fine.
0: I'm relaxing.
3: Can you calm down in there, please?
1: I'm not nervous at all.
0: I'm getting pretty nervous about this. This is a possibility. It's possible.
1: You're working me up.
0: After today, things may never be the same. This show, as you know it, may change forever.
1: Somebody's
0: life is changing in the next five minutes if you can sweep this thing. Hoyt, you have the choice here. You can have Bad Girls, Tell It to My Heart, or Feeling All Right. Which would you like?
5: Oof. Tell It to My Heart.
0: Tell It to My Heart is by Ms. Taylor Dane. Biggie will give you these seven words in the category. Advice, of course, is to get as many as you can right on these. You really need to post a seven here, because B.B. Shea and Polly Girl Cassie had that good round the first go-round. Tell It to My Heart by Taylor Dane. Words inside the lyrics of the song. Biggie, on your mark, get set, go.
1: The opposite of win.
5: Lose.
1: Yes, you have two of these coming out of your shoulders. Hands are at the
5: arms.
1: End.
5: Arms.
1: Yes. You play this board blank.
5: You checkers.
1: No.
5: Chess.
1: No, skip it. Broader. No, skip it. You sell your this to the devil.
5: Soul.
1: Yes. When something makes a big boom, it fireworks
5: explosion.
1: Do this. Yes. This is Tell me to my heart.
0: Tell me I'm the only one. Board game. If I were you, I'd have stuck with it. I said board blank. Board blank. I don't think he got that.
1: Yeah.
0: And then he's on to checkers and stuff like
1: it's
0: that.
1: Not my week. Not proud of my performances.
0: Somebody's life's about to change.
3: All of ours.
0: I don't know, but somebody. I don't know. Did not get to. So it's lose, arm, game, soul. Explode, message, and pleasure. Never got the message or pleasure.
1: Never got the heard this song.
0: You don't know the song?
1: I like it. Great one. Oh, this is a great song.
0: Oh, yeah. Oh, yeah. This is probably late 80s.
3: Yeah.
0: Tell It to My Heart. Here's the chorus of it. I'm going to say 88 or 89.
3: I think it's 87, but I could be wrong.
0: It could be. Okay. All right. So the score now, Biggie only has 8. Biggie and Hoyt finish with an 8. Red Rachel now will go next. She and Everett have 5. Everett, you can have Bad Girls, by Donna Summer or Feeling All Right by Joe Cocker? Which would you like?
2: Feeling All Right.
0: Feeling All Right. Joe Cocker's version of the song. Red Rachel likes it a lot. You want to post as big a score as you can here because BB Shea and Polygirl Cassie already have a 6, so you'd love to get 7 in a row here. Good luck to you, Everett. Red Rachel, you have 30 seconds on the clock. On your mark.
3: Oh, wait. Can we stop for just a second?
0: Well, sure.
3: There isn't a typo on here, is there?
0: Let me take a look. Yes, there is.
3: I know what the word is supposed to be.
0: I'm glad you said
3: that. Don't say it. Okay. I can fix it.
1: Okay.
0: Man.
1: Okay. Wow. Look at that. Whoa.
0: Somebody's life's about to
1: change.
0: What
1: an asterisk on this game.
0: Bad. Yeah, I don't know. She caught it. Okay. She caught it. Well done. Yes, there is. Nicely done.
1: Not too many Z's in the word, is there?
0: All right. 30 seconds now.
2: Before we start, can I say something?
0: Yes.
2: Quick question. Am I the first kid to play this game?
0: The first kid?
1: Yeah, we should have definitely checked your ID.
0: I don't know. We have a Micah may have played that.
3: One of the twins might have played.
0: How old are you?
2: I'm 11.
0: Oh, well, you're the youngest.
3: Oh, you did great.
0: Yeah, you're the youngest to ever play this game. Okay.
1: Get you for this one, BB Sharon.
0: Okay, good luck to you, Everett. 30 seconds. Are you ready, Rachel?
3: I'm ready.
0: These are words in the song called Feeling All Right by Joe Cocker. On your mark, get set, go.
3: If something is not small, it is...
2: big.
3: Yes, if something isn't bad, it is...
2: good.
3: Yes, you use this to open up a door. You stick it in there. It's on a ring.
2: A key.
3: Yes. If you're yelling really loud, another word for it would be...
2: screaming.
3: Yes. If you want to get out, you're trapped and you want to...
2: Okay.
3: Yes. If you want something to be different, you want to make a...
2: change.
3: Yes. And this is... you don't want to cause this at a restaurant or in public.
2: Trouble.
3: No. It's...
0: oh, good try. Cause a scene. Scene. S-C-E-N-E. Got 6, though. Very nice.
1: Very good job, Everett.
3: Yeah, right. Fantastic.
0: Everett, you've just eliminated Hoyt by scoring a 6 there. He's done with 8. Everett, you have 11, so the score is 11-8-6. And that means that BB Shea, in order to sweep the week, needs to get, with Polygirl Cassie, 6 to win the game. The category is Bad Girls by Donna Summer. These are words and the lyrics of the song Bad Girls by Donna Summer. And again... you need 5 to tie and 6 to win. Are you ready, Polygirl Cassie?
4: I reckon.
0: 5 ties it, 6 wins it. Ready, BB Shea?
1: Yep.
0: To sweep the week. On your mark. Get set. Go.
1: Not happy, but?
4: Sad.
1: Yes, not cold, but?
4: Hot.
1: Yes, the last day of the work week, good.
4: Friday,
1: yes.
4: Bad.
1: 10-cent coin.
4: Dime.
1: Yeah, you put things in your, they're in your jeans.
4: Pocket.
1: Yeah, if you don't know somebody, they are a
4: stranger.
1: Yes. If something's bad, like your dog is being something blank or nice at Christmas.
4: Naughty.
1: Yeah.
0: Wow.
1: Good
0: that
1: job.
0: That is a BB. Heck of a job, BB Shea. That's a 7 out of 7. 13. I like the way you went around about that. Naughty or nice.
1: 13. Well done.
0: Nice game. Nice win. Good try, Everett. 11 is no laughing matter. That's very nice. Good job, but unfortunately it finishes second today. Polygirl Cassie's a winner with BB Shea. Dang, you might be the first draft pick next go-round, sweeping the week like this.
1: Yeah.
0: 13 for BB Shea and Polygirl Cassie. 11 for Red Rachel and Everett. 8 for Biggie and Hoyt. So what's your favorite of all these?
3: I'd probably go with Feeling All Right.
0: Feeling All Right is your favorite. Out of all those, really, the Joe Cocker song.
3: I love Joe Cocker. Amazing.
0: All right. I think my favorite of those is Semi Charmed Love or Taking It to the Streets.
3: I was torn between, I love disco. I could have just filled up a list of disco songs, but I don't want to do that to you guys.
0: We can do it. We can have disco week in a couple of months.
1: Yeah.
3: I don't want everybody to hate me.
1: No, we like disco here.
3: Okay. I thought that people stopped making disco music because everybody hated it.
0: All right.
1: It's good.
3: I love it.
0: Still music. Yeah, it's cool. We'll play again here, a different game on Monday here. Big Bunny Celebrity Family Feud game. Meanwhile, we want to meet you. It's a meet and greet. 866-470-2GNC. We would like to hear something about yourself, maybe what brought you to this program, how long you've been listening, something interesting, what do you do for a living? A meet and greet. Two Guys Named Chris show.
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2: 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You could be doing worse things. On second thought, no, you couldn't. This is Rock 92.
3: Always enjoy a good meet and greet, and Gary's on the phone today to do just that. Good to have you listening, Gary. We certainly appreciate it. I'm fascinated by this. BB Shea says you were friends with a former morning show host on this program, Brad Krantz, who passed away a little over a year ago. Legendary name in this market. Hello, and nice to meet you, Gary.
4: Hi, nice to meet you, Chris.
3: How did you meet Brad Krantz?
4: I was about 11 years old, living in Ohio. I went to a camp near Cleveland called Camp Roosevelt, and Brad Krantz was a counselor there. It was like an 8-week camp, and he was one of our counselors, and he used to pretend that he was the DJ at CKLW in Detroit, Michigan, and you know, he must have been only about 18 years old then.
3: Yep.
4: But he taught me about the spirit of radio, about the importance of radio, especially he knew that the internet was coming, and he wanted to keep radio alive.
3: Yeah. He was a phenomenal radio host. You know, if you don't know him, he's been off here for many years. He did his own podcast. He went on to other radio stations. And then he died about a little over a year ago, May of last year. And he was, I mean, I worked with him. I was always in awe of him because he was the smartest person in the room without question. I'd say something stupid, and he'd just glare at me like, you idiot, which is like how I glare at you now, baby.
5: Oh, I know.
3: You know how.
5: Oh, you just pass it on to the next generation.
3: He just didn't suffer fools, and he was always right. You know, he just was. He had a fantastic personality about him. And he was great on the radio. That is really cool. So then you came to here, and you must have heard him on the radio.
4: I did. I moved to North Carolina from Ohio in 1993 when I was 30. Mm-hmm. And he was right there doing, I guess, a talk show with another guy. And I was just amazed because I hadn't seen Brad Krantz since the 1970s or heard from him.
3: Isn't that incredible? And did you get in contact with him again, you know, after you got moved down here?
4: No, I'm not personally, no, right. But I listened to him on the radio.
3: That is incredible. Well, what brought you here to North Carolina?
4: I fell in love with a girl from North Carolina. We met in Columbus, Ohio, and she moved back to North Carolina, and I followed her, and we've got 3 children and 2 grandchildren, and, you know, I guess I must be doing something right.
3: Awesome. I guess you are. Did you go to Ohio State?
4: I did.
3: Brad was a huge Ohio State fan. You know, I'm a Michigan man. My Big Ten team is Michigan.
5: Let that sink in.
4: No.
3: Man. Sorry to say.
4: I know.
6: Rivals on the phone. Except one of you actually went to the one, and one of you just owns a t-shirt.
3: Well, I like their helmet.
6: Yeah.
3: And I like their fight song.
6: Okay.
3: I mean, you know I'm a fan when that happens now. You know this. It's interesting, BB Shea was talking to you a minute ago, and he wrote down some things here that you knew Brad Krantz, that you moved from Ohio and that kind of thing. And then I'm reading this one. It says he's big into psychedelics like mushrooms. You like that?
6: Whoa.
3: Yeah. I didn't see that coming from you, Gary.
4: Yes. Yes. That is my passion, is consciousness and psychedelics and doing it the right way and learning about how the shamans used to do it in the jungles and being careful and I work with a company called Dance Safe, which makes sure that that drugs are tested and people are taking their drugs safely and that they're educated about what they're taking.
3: Okay.
6: Do you feel like it's really opened your mind up and yourself up more?
4: I think it has. it's given me different perspectives on life, and it helps me to realize that we're all connected, mm-hmm. and that no one's better or worse than anybody else, and it helped me to grow some compassion for other people.
3: Well, I got to stay away from that.
6: Yeah, you had them till compassion.
3: Now, have you ever had a bad trip, Gary?
4: Oh yeah.
3: What's that like?
4: Absolutely.
3: This show. This program.
4: A bad trip where reality splits in half, and you feel like you're just hanging on a thread, and you just got to breathe through it and realize it's just a drug. It's going to wear off. Everything's fine. It's just anxiety. Just breathe.
3: Man, that would be tough.
6: That'd be us.
3: Tough to get. I know.
6: We're already anxious enough. We can't do that to ourselves.
3: I just gave myself palpitations when BB Shea was trying to sweep the week in pyramid. Yeah. I can't be doing that. But I bet it's been a long time since you had a bad trip, because now you're so careful about it and so safe with it.
4: Yeah, there's a popular thing called microdosing,
3: yes.
4: Which is just taking small amounts, sub-threshold amounts, mm-hmm. that just it helps regulate my nervous system, and it helps keep my emotions in balance.
3: I hear microdosing. Yeah. I hear people say that a lot, that it's a good thing to do. And, you know, a friend of mine, because I was talking about one time I was going to do mushrooms, and it was in college, and my friend said, I've got to walk across campus to get the mushrooms, and I never saw him again. That was it.
6: Gone.
3: He was gone. He just left. Mm-hmm. He must have done them. I mean, I was just sitting there, you know, eating Domino's pizza, watching Late Night with David Letterman.
6: He didn't come back, right?
3: Never did. But somebody else told me, now mushrooms, even though they're illegal, right, are easy to get. Like, you can even order them online. Is that how you get them, or do you grow them?
4: Yeah, I used to grow them, but they are easy to get online.
3: That's what I hear. It's like, how is that possible? It's like, it's illegal, but it's easy to get online. How is that?

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1: That trip, right?
2: Will it wear off?
1: Maybe. Gary, it's fun. You're fun to talk to. I hope we get to meet you at the baseball game later this season. Thank you very much for listening.
3: I'm looking forward to it. Thank you, Chris.
1: Absolutely. That's Gary. Have a great weekend. We're gone tomorrow, so I hope you have a great weekend. And you can be our meet and greet again on Monday. Well, you've got a big get-together this weekend.
4: I actually have two.
1: Two get-togethers honoring a couple of
4: dads. Can't even enjoy a three-day weekend.
1: I know. And tell your future father-in-law, I know he hates me, but I'm sure he said Biggie's his favorite member of this program. You know, he's the glue that holds it together. Tell him I said hello, you know, when you go to these gatherings. What about you, Biggie? Oh, your cat's coming in today.
5: That's like weekend of cat. Yeah, we're going to bond for 3 days.
1: What are you doing, watching soccer?
5: Yeah, he is actually.
4: Right.
1: Gross.
4: Nobody's actually going to be watching. Yeah.
5: And happy Father's Day to you, Chris Kelly.
1: Oh, well, thank you, BB.
5: Yeah, happy Father's Day.
1: Thank you. That's nice of you to say. We're out for a brunch on Sunday morning.
5: Oh, nice. Yeah.
1: Looking forward to that. Have a great weekend. Two Guys Named Chris show.
6: Two Guys Named Chris.
7: They're coming.
8: Here they come.
7: Here they come.
6: Rock 92.
1: I'm convinced now. Now, I might be going crazy, but I'm convinced that BB Shay is trying to drive me mad. He's trying to plant that seed.
9: Our dear friend with the gout is driving you mad.
1: I think he's trying to drive me mad. Two things have
9: happened. What's your evidence?
1: Well, yesterday, two things have happened, really. We got our, someone noticed on our new can huggers, our koozies, that a word had been misspelled. I don't think Biggie even knows about this.
10: No. What word could it be?
9: You know, it's funny you mentioned that because I was talking with BB Shay about them.
1: Mm-hmm.
9: Shortly after the program ended yesterday.
1: Mm-hmm.
9: And I said, do we have anything? Because I was looking to send some out to some listeners.
1: Yeah.
9: And he said, yeah. About he kind of gave me one of those about that. He said, we're going to have to discuss that later. And I went,
10: we've misspelled Chris. We spelled it with three K's.
9: You have no idea how close you are.
1: You're very, very close.
10: We can't send that out.
1: You're very close.
9: You have no idea, Biggie.
1: BB.
9: And I only found out later.
1: Yeah. Well, that's right. Here's BB Shay was in charge of proofing this and fact checking this now.
10: Bad idea. I mean, there's only
9: we know
10: one.
9: Now.
1: Okay.
10: There's probably only one person worse to do that, and that's me.
1: You, right. Well, we have can huggers, we have koozies. And on one side, they have a tremendous sponsor, East Coast Wings and Grill. All right. Great. And we give these out at events. I have a great new idea for an event, by the way. But anyway, that's neither here nor there. We give these out at events. Koozies, can huggers. And they say on one side, East Coast Wings and Grill. And they say on the other, two guys named Chris with a logo. And at the bottom it says, Chris Kelly, Chris Dibb, Biggie. We had to make some new ones recently.
9: Yes, we were. It was a rush job.
1: Yep. We had to do that.
10: Dave's not here.
1: We had to recall a few.
10: Yep.
1: And
9: we had to change the template.
1: So we said we want our best man to proofread these bad boys, and it's going to be BB Shay. So he was proofreading them.
10: Mm-hmm.
1: And yesterday, someone noticed a factual error on the can hugger. Unfortunately, we've printed 75,000. So
9: this isn't even one of those situations where, you know, for instance, in the record business, you talked about it yesterday on the Put Up or Shut Up game. There was an AC/DC single. It was supposed to have been You Shook Me All Night Long.
1: That's right.
9: But it was a mix-up at the factory. They put the wrong label, wrong song.
1: But they didn't print that many.
9: They became collector's items.
1: So they're collector's items. So our sales manager came into the office and said, we're red-faced about this, but a word.
9: Shut the door.
1: A word has been misspelled on our latest koozie run. And I said, well, as long as it's not my name. And he said, I got really bad news for you.
10: Oh, no.
1: What's your name?
9: They're like, eight words on there.
1: Yeah. It all says is Chris Kelly,

0: Chris Dim, and Biggie.
1: Dave's not here.
0: All right. So we got a whole new batch in. And somebody knows it wasn't BB Shane. Now, so I said, I want somebody's ass in my briefcase over this. And he said, well, there's nobody's ass to be put in it because we sent it off to the printer. And the printer said, are you absolutely sure this is factually correct?
2: Boom.
0: And we said, yeah.
3: Yeah.
0: What do you think?
3: Do you think we don't fact check before we send it out?
0: Are we idiots? Obviously, we're going to fact check this thing. Well, we've had the things back for a little while now. And somebody pointed out my name. Chris, the Chris part, C-H-R-I-S, is spelled C-H-R-I-S-T. That's right.
3: Exactly.
0: That's right. It says Christ Kelly.
2: Which, I mean, believe me, we've all said.
0: Christ Kelly.
3: Can we slide a comma in there?
0: I said, what can we do? Is there any way, to put a... No. The run has been done.
3: Yeah, I mean, we could hire a team of interns to take a Sharpie and scratch out the T.
2: That's
0: right. So
2: maybe at events we can do that. We'll just have a Sharpie to...
0: A black Sharpie might. But it would be on every single one. So I said to our sales manager... Shirley Marlene ran a few of these, and they will become collector's items. And he said, we ran 75,000. We wanted to be around for at least 10 years.
2: Mm-hmm. Uh-huh. In fact, I think the best thing to do is change your name to Christ.
0: It's the only thing to do. The only thing. So I thought to myself, is B.B. Shea sabotaging me, or is he that bad a speller that he's the one we should not have given? Or did he have one of those drinks infused with cannabis before he did the fact checking?
2: Yeah, I'm trying to see how a T gets thrown on there, like staring at the keyboard.
0: Yeah.
2: You know, if you accidentally swipe over it or something.
3: Not really.
2: It's difficult.
0: Yeah,
3: but it's there. You've got to really reach to put a T in Chris.
0: Does Chris autocorrect to Christ? I don't think so.
2: I mean, unless he's texted a lot.
0: Christ.
2: About you. Which is, again, common.
0: Yeah.
2: Kelly's at it again. Christ.
3: Kelly.
0: That may be
2: he has another idea. Yep. Christ.
0: So, there I thought, okay, B.B. Shea's tried to get at me.
3: It's funny you mention that because there was a church, you know, we grew up in Richmond, Virginia, and on the south side of the James River, occasionally we'd go visiting, you know how families do.
0: Yeah.
3: And there was a church on the right-hand side of the road, I think it was Huguenot Road, and it was called Christ the King Church.
0: Yeah.
3: And occasionally, the tea would fall off.
0: Christ the King.
3: So I would look out the side window and say, Christ the King.
0: Christ the King.
3: I'd be like, yeah, boy.
0: Nice. Yeah. Yeah, and this way it goes the other direction.
3: We put added a T.
0: Then we had our meeting yesterday. B.B. Shea was in the meeting, and I always take my water bottle up there.
3: Always?
0: Always. I have my water bottle, I have my phone, I have my Jush, and I am ready to enjoy the meeting, where I two-hump grumpet through the entire thing, sit with my arms folded.
3: And vote no on everything.
0: No. Yesterday's topic... Our Two Guys and Chris Comedy All-Star Tour, so successful and so enjoyed by everyone. They said, next year we want to do it bigger and better and maybe add dates. And I said, nope, we're not doing it. No, no, no. I harumphed and grumphed. We absolutely will not do this. Well, meeting ends. Now, 30 minutes later, I'm leaving to go to the gym. And I have my water bottle usually at my desk. It's not there. In fact, I walked all the way to the car and thought, I don't have my water bottle. So I came back in. I scoured this up and down. I was up the stairs back to the meeting place. I was down to the front desk where I'd spent a little time.
2: Has anyone seen my water bottle?
0: Yes. I went to the toilet. I looked all around all the toilets. Well,
3: there's only like five places in the building you ever go.
0: Exactly.
3: Max.
0: Office, studio, toilet, upstairs for the meeting. That's it. Front desk for a mint. That's the only place I go.
2: What's it look like? A water bottle?
0: It's a water bottle. It's a blue water bottle. So I came in here. B.B. Shea was diligently working in the studio. I said, have you seen my water bottle? He said, I've seen your water bottle. I said, all right. Yeah, we had, you know, there was already an icy exchange because of the can
3: meeting,
0: can hugger thing,
3: all of it, yeah.
0: And he goes, I haven't seen your water bottle.
2: Does it have your name on it?
0: No.
2: Christ.
0: I said, he goes, what does it look like? I said, it's a blue water bottle.
2: Does it turn water to wine?
0: Okay. I
2: couldn't.
0: Don't you mean, is it your wine
3: bottle? Pour water in it. You're not going to believe what happens.
0: Ooh. God. My God. So he goes, no, I haven't seen your water bottle. Where'd you leave it? I said, well, if I knew where I left it, I wouldn't be asking you. Oh, it was icy. It was tense. Uh-huh. Okay. I left and went to the gym without a water bottle yesterday. All right. Now we're back in here.
3: Who here doesn't have a water bottle? I hope everybody get their water bottles. We're going hard today.
0: Yeah. No water bottle. So today, I come back in here. I brought a new water bottle in. My big school bus
3: water. The bigger one.
0: Come in here. Here's my water bottle sitting right where BB Shea was sitting yesterday. I think he had that water bottle hidden and knew about it, and he's trying to drive me crazy. I'm already thinking I've lost my edge. So, you know.
3: Well, did you ever have an edge?
0: No.
2: No.
3: Well, then how can you lose what you never had?
0: I love how he never lets me get away with it. He never lets me get away with a thing. That's true. But I am watching BBJ.
2: So you think he has his sight set on your job?
0: Yes.
2: Well, he tried for mine, but modern medicine is keeping me alive.
0: Exactly.
3: You exactly. And the Pope.
2: Yeah. Exactly.
0: He wants this seat.
2: Mm-hmm. So he's like, I'm looking somewhere else now.
0: Yeah, and he's trying to drive
2: me coming for the king.
3: He's trying the weaker link.
0: That's right. Now, if this water bottle is full of wine today, if I start to, because it's full, if the water is in it, if I start to drink it and it's got wine in it.
2: What is this?
0: See, it'd be that Christly.
3: You are Christ.
0: What? Now, that would be incredible. Okay, that's where I am right now.
3: You want to lay your hands on Biggie's heart?
0: I might need to.
2: I wish.
0: We had a terrible smell in our home for the last like 2 or 3 days. And I was running up and down everywhere trying to figure out what the smell was yesterday.
3: Where do you think it? Where was the central location?
0: I couldn't tell.
3: The source.
0: I could not tell. For the last 3 days, I had smelled it.
3: Super Bowl food?
0: I thought.
2: Well, maybe, that's your first go-to is kitchen.
0: Of course. But we have an open concept. So I'd get a whiff of it in the laundry room. I'd get a whiff of it in the living room. I'd get a whiff of it on our lanai.
3: Is it in the ductwork?
0: Well, that's what I'm afraid of. I'm afraid an animal has crawled into the ductwork.
3: We had that about 2-3 weeks ago.
0: Really?
3: Yeah, the house just stunk in a corner.
0: I'm concerned about
3: it. Nowhere near the fridge.
0: Did you have to call the man?
3: No, we wrote it out.
0: Oh, you just write it out?
3: We wrote it out.
0: Maybe I can do that.
2: Eventually,
3: if it's small enough, like a mouse, it'll just deteriorate.
2: Eventually, it just becomes bones.
0: Is that what it does?
2: Of course.
0: I was thinking about that.
3: All the organic stuff just dissolves.
0: Yeah. I was thinking about that. Like, because now I went through the fridge to see, because I thought it was leftover.
3: Expired.
0: Sure. I threw away a bunch of stuff. That's gone.
3: It feels good, doesn't it?
0: It does. That was nice. I like that. And then I went to the garbage disposal.
2: That's the next one.
0: It had a scent to it. And so a plumber told me once was, pour Pine Sol down the garbage
3: disposal. Oh, not Arm & Hammer.
0: And I had both, but I poured the Pine Sol down, which is a pungent pine smell.
3: Yes, it is.
0: And that seemed to help, you know, but I'm not sure it's gone. And I do think it's in, because I said it could be the ductwork. And my wife said, I thought of that. She had thought of it. And then she thought, I can't live in a home where there's something dead in our ductwork. And I thought, well, I'll have to call the man to go through every duct in the home. I'm glad to hear you just wrote it out and then it just goes away.
3: Yeah.
0: You know, the pungent pine smell with our open concept seemed to kill it.
3: Yes.
0: But I bet it'll be back. If it's in the ductwork, of course, it'll be back because I haven't done anything with that. And so I was driven crazy both here at work and at home yesterday.
3: Because of your wife's aversion to not living in a home with something dead, potentially in the ductwork, did you book her a room at a local hotel?
0: Not yet. Maybe that's the next step. Because if she smells it today, if she gets a whiff of it today, she'll say, oh, something.
2: Yeah.
0: Something. I'm glad to hear both of you say that you don't have to get rid of the carcass. You just wait for it to become bones and then never think about it again.
2: Now, of course, if it's something bigger, like a possum.
0: Like a bird.
2: Possum or something. Yeah, that you're going to have the man come out.
0: A mouse.
3: I assumed it was a mouse.
0: That's what I would be thinking.
3: But I have nothing to back that up on. It's just that the smell, you know, we did the same thing. I poured Arm & Hammer baking soda down the disposer, lit candles everywhere.
0: Right.
3: Put up air fresheners everywhere. But it was one corner of like the TV room where you could smell it.
0: Yeah.
3: And it, there's like multiple ducts nearby. And I just assumed that's what it was.
0: And see, I think it's duct work because in the middle of the day, even before I'd done the Pine Sol, my wife was like, I don't smell it as badly now. I don't smell it anymore. And I think it's because the heat wasn't running yesterday because we had a warmer day. You know, it wasn't blowing the air out of the vents. And so I was doing a little detective work on that yesterday, and I feel like I'm being driven mad by the smell, my wife, and BB Shay.
3: This is assuming that you were not mad to begin with.
0: It's possible I was mad.
3: 6 months ago, a year ago.
0: That's possible, too. You're right. Gary's talking about the same type of thing. Gary, go ahead. You had a similar story.
1: Oh, this is gross. Be ready for this.
0: All right.
1: In the house, smelled the smelled the same thing you did. Every vent, funky. Like, what the heck? Mm-hmm. Crawled under the house. It was like 3 feet tall. Crawled under the house. Found my cat dead.
0: Oh.
1: He had clawed. Listen to this. He clawed a hole in the return vent. I guess heard noise, you know?
0: Yeah.
1: So he's dead. All that funk is going in the vent, distributing through the entire house. So I crawl underneath there. I'm going to get her out.
0: Yeah.
1: So I grab the tail. The tail comes off.
0: Oh, God.
1: And I went, oh, Lord, what do I do? So I crawled back under there with a mask on. I sealed up the unit so the funk wouldn't go back in there. I took a 10-pound bag of lime, covered the sucker, and left.
0: Oh.
1: As far as I know, there's cat bones there covered with lime.
0: Gary.
3: I've ever heard.
0: Gary, that's the most worst thing I've ever heard in my life.
3: His cat got dead.
0: The cat got dead inside the vent.
3: And he's now buried for all eternity without a tail attached.
0: Oh. That
3: was his ninth life.
0: I hope you did. You take the tail and put it like on your rearview mirror or something, or make a necklace out of that. That's really.
3: We don't have car antennas anymore. No, do we?
0: Billy, you've had something similar happen to you. Billy, go ahead.
4: Yeah, very similar to Gary. I had a cat get up under mine chasing mice. Mm. So the cat tore into my ductwork, and the mice got in the ductwork and died in the ductwork with the cat.
0: Oh, with the cat.
3: You got the cat and the mice in the ductwork.
0: Tom and Jerry.
3: Goodness gracious.
4: I did the same thing.
0: You did?
3: Were you able to get them out, the carcasses?
4: The cat laid feces all under the house, so I had fur balls, feces, and mouse carcasses, and had to do the same thing with lime. I had to spread lime all under the house.
0: Man. Okay. Y'all know what you're doing. I wouldn't even ever know how to do that.
3: You're not going to crawl down in your crawl space, are you?
0: I did that once. I learned my lesson on that. That scared me to death. To crawl down under... Because I was afraid, thank you very much, Billy, that something had gotten under the house once. And nothing had. But I went down in the crawl space and... You talk about a scared human being. I thought from around every corner would be a snake or a clown. I didn't know what would be down there. You know, I had no idea what would be down there. Chris, something similar, again, in the ductwork. Go ahead.
5: Yes, sir. Maybe check your blower for your heating unit. It could be a mouse got in there. I found a little mouse carcass in one of my heating units, and that's what it was. And I was stinking up the house. You could kind of trace it back, and there it was.
3: That's the common element.
0: Yeah.
3: It's the mice. In two cases, we had the cats going after the mice.
0: Yeah, that's
3: right. Doing their jobs.
0: Yeah. Let me tell you this. I'll check my blower. Can anybody tell me where the blower is?
2: I was going to say, that's
3: one question.
0: Where's the blower? That's really the only question to ask here.
2: Christ.
6: Two guys named Chris.
7: It's a breathtaking event which makes the hair on the back of your neck stand up.
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0: Two lawsuits, one from New Jersey. An appeals court has upheld the dismissal of a lawsuit filed by a 55-year-old woman, but she says she's going to go further with this if she can. She was at an iPlay America in Freehold, New Jersey. I'm picturing this as an amusement park.
2: Okay, I'll have to look this up.
0: iPlay America. The woman claims she was wrongly told that she did not meet height requirements for a go-kart ride in 2022. So she's riding go-karts at the iPlay America. Too tall. I was too tall for a ride at Dollywood. And the guy told me...
2: Jesus.
0: Yeah.
2: Where are you from?
0: Yeah, I get that a lot. Mm-hmm.
3: Do they have like a cardboard cutout of Dolly Parton's bosoms?
0: Yes.
2: Yeah.
3: On her side, and if you're taller than her bosoms mm-hmm. when she's lying on her yeah. back,
0: yes,
3: you're too big.
0: If your head's above her nipples, you're too big.
2: Yeah.
0: That's it. So I was too tall. And my daughter told me, like, we were at the bottom of the ride. You know, the line was long.
3: Is it self-measured?
0: No, there was a sign. There was
3: someone from the park?
0: Well, there was a placard, you know.
3: But no one's saying, hey, you're too big.
0: No. And my daughter, we were at the end of the line. And my daughter said, I think you're too big. And I said, I am not too big. Don't worry. And I got right, I was right at the edge. But I was too tall by about an inch. And
3: even with a slouch?
0: Yeah. I slouched as much as I could. I was still too tall. And I said, I'll slouch. It'll be fine. She goes, I don't know. So we walk through the line. Now it's 30 minutes. We get to the front. They have the sign again. And luckily, as we were getting on the ride, the Screaming Eagle, the guy was just passing me through. And I said, do you think I'm too tall? And he said, what Biggie said, Jesus, you are big.
2: Oh, yeah, I can't let you on, man. Last time. Some guy got scalped.
0: Well, right. He said, back up over against Dolly's bosom and see. And I did. And I was an inch too tall. I said, can we just fudge it?
3: Right. I've waited all this time.
0: He said, well, do you want to keep your feet? It was feet, not scalp.
3: Mm. Oh, it's a hanging.
0: It's a hang rod. Down. And I said, I do. He goes, if you get on that ride, you're going to lose your feet. So I told my daughter to go ahead.
3: I'll meet you at the bottom.
0: Go ahead without me.
3: I'll meet you at the gift shop.
0: 30 minutes now.
2: Did they have Dolly's voice come on when you stood next to her and say, wow, you're a tall feller.
0: Mm-hmm.
2: A little too tall for this ride.
0: Yeah. It's unfortunate. It's the only one I couldn't ride. And it was a big ride. It was the feet hang down. I guess there were some trees that would.
2: Yeah. You don't want to mm-hmm. lose your feet.
3: The first time I rode a hanging coaster, I think it was at Busch Garden in Williamsburg.
0: Good coaster.
3: Incredible sensation.
0: Great feeling. Yep.
3: It might have been the Big Bad Wolf.
0: Great ride.
3: Yeah, when it opened years and years and years ago, it was a great ride.
0: Yeah, when you started standing on a roller coaster or letting your feet
3: hang. I've never done a standing.
0: Oh, you haven't done a standing?
3: Yeah.
0: Those are good, too. And the feet hang.
3: Yeah, the dangle feet are cool.
0: It's great. Yeah, that's totally different. You know, mm-hmm. you never had done that before. Well, this one was just doing go-karts. She was at the iPlay New Jersey, iPlay American Freehold, 2022. And while staff discussed it, because she said, I am not too tall. While staff discussed it, holding up the line for a couple of minutes, several kids in line yelled at her to stop being a Karen. You're a Karen.
3: Oh, because she demanded the manager?
0: She demanded the manager come over, and she's now suing the park, alleging negligence. First, for denying her access to the ride, and second, for not stopping young children from calling her a Karen
3: the Karen-ing.
0: While she was in line.
2: I love it.
0: I'm with her.
3: I don't think she can sue.
2: I'm with her. I'm totally with her.
0: She's got a lawsuit. Court's dismissed her twice. I say, you go, girl. Don't let them call you that.
2: I've looked up iPlay America. It's an all-indoor park.
0: Okay. So, anyway, she is taking her lawsuit to the next level.
3: I got a bad feeling about this. So, she's lost twice?
0: The judge says that the park is not responsible for preventing spontaneous verbal insults from other guests. And the judge,
2: that.
0: But the judge has also said, I do not condone these children's behavior. She said it went on for a matter of at least 5 to 10 minutes where they were saying, Karen.
3: Because she wouldn't take the advice of the park professional.
2: Yeah, she is being a Karen.
0: She also says, first of all,
2: I know.
0: I push back on that term.
3: I know a Karen.
0: I have at least.
3: Karen's a friend of mine.
0: Two friends.
3: Two.
0: Maybe three. I think I have three friends named Karen. I forgot one of them. But they're real nice folks, and I don't even care for that word. So I say to her, go to the next level.
3: Press on. Are you going to send her some money for her legal fees? Because she's going to be broke.
0: I won't do that. I will not send her money, but I do encourage her to press on because it's America. She should be allowed to stand there and argue her grievance without being called Karen.
2: Yeah, but once you're told no, get out of the way.
0: Well, they were huddling. They were huddling over it. The first had told her no. Then that she said, I want to see a manager. While they were waiting for the manager and huddling, that's when the kid said, she's being a Karen.
3: Come on, Karen.
0: Let's get out of the way, Karen.
3: Move on, Karen.
0: Start the go-karts. Let's go. There is a man named Sean Dunn in Washington, D.C. He's on trial for throwing a sandwich at a U.S. Customs and Border Protection agent outside a nightclub in August.
3: It's the second most important shot heard around the world.
0: Yeah.
3: In the United States.
0: That's right.
3: Not since Lexington and Concord.
0: He threw this sandwich claiming it was in political protest against President Trump's federal law enforcement surge.
3: As in they rolled out the troops in D.C.
0: Right at that time. Dunn admits, yes, I threw my sandwich, but argues freedom of speech. I threw it at him as an act.
2: Freedom of speech.
0: Freedom of speech. Caught on video, went viral, became a symbol of the resistance in Washington, D.C., and inspired murals of people throwing sandwiches.
3: Like guerrillas in war-torn areas.
2: God.
3: Where they would be lobbing grenades. They're holding hoagies.
0: Prosecutors have charged him with a misdemeanor for this, but he says, I won't rest until I'm off these charges entirely. This is my right as an American to protest what I didn't think was right.
3: But protest is one thing, but of course, you know, when you start throwing, and I guess in the eyes of the law, we've learned that anything can be described as a missile once you throw it, right?
0: That's right.
2: Yeah.
0: Yeah. His lawyers say he was selectively targeted for his political speech, citing social media posts by the White House and Attorney General Pam Bondi, who did reference the sandwich being thrown.
3: I can't recall what happened to the individual who was struck, if the person went down in a heap.
0: Yeah, it must have.
3: Needed medevac. I don't recall.
0: I don't either.
2: Yeah.
3: Is that oil and vinegar? It might get in my eye.
0: Yeah, it's a missile. I mean, it explodes on impact, I guess. So, yes.
3: Was it wrapped or unwrapped?
0: A wrapped would be, to me, an unwrapped sandwich is worse. It gets all
3: splattered. But if it's unwrapped, you also, I think, lose some of the impact. It's like a race car when it hits a wall.
0: Yeah, that's true.
3: The bread, the toppings, everything shatters.
0: Go everywhere.
3: So if it's wrapped up and taped, I think you have more impact.
2: Yeah.
0: Makes me want a sandwich.
2: Glad you said it, not me.
0: That oil and vinegar comment got to me.
2: I love oil and vinegar on a sandwich. You know that. I will go to bat for that all day long.
3: Too wet.
0: I like it wet.
2: You got to do it light, but it adds so much flavor.
0: I don't mind it. I like it wet. I don't mind a wet bread as long as the bottom stays somewhat intact. You know, I don't mind the inside of the bread.
3: Too messy.
0: No, I don't mind it. I like it. Although, and you know, I quibble with, I saw somebody reviewing a barbecue sandwich recently, our colleague. And he was just eating it to beat the band, slaw flying and everything. And he said, this is one of the best sandwiches I've ever had, but the bottom of the bun is so messy, it's so wet, I'm going to have to dock it a full point. Mm. And I said, you ought not do that. I mean, it's okay for it to be messy. You know?
3: Can't fall apart in your hand.
0: That was his take, and I said, yeah, it can. Eat it with a knife and fork if you want to. You know,
3: you can't knife and fork a barbecue sandwich.
2: I love that you're watching these food reviews because I know you. You're disgusted, but you also can't look away.
0: That's right. I am disgusted every single time. I mean,
3: I think every time a piece of spittle or a fleck of slaw flies at the camera, you get aroused.
2: It's so
0: gross. Just awful.
3: You say it's gross, but come on.
0: And there's B.B. Shea with his mustard-stained teeth eating those things.
3: Yellow teeth, yellowed lips.
0: Maybe that's when I fell in love with him. I'm telling him now I love him every time I see him.
2: That's a little weird.
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Rock 92, Jason Goodman in Littlest Patriot. I just learned that Arnold Schwarzenegger stepped out at the Austrian World Summit, taking place in Vienna, Austria, with his latest girlfriend. He is 78. She is 51. All right.

0: Two guys named Chris.
1: I was going through a parking lot, very busy, grocery store, and this guy's coming out of the Gold's Gym, and he's wearing a Yankees cap, and I let him cross, and I rolled down the window, and I said, you're lucky I let you cross in that hat, because I'm not a Yankees fan, I hate the Yankees, and he turned to me and said, what the f-?
2: Yeah.
1: I was like, uh-oh.
3: And you never know what conversation they could be having, too. You know, he could be having a very serious conversation. Yeah, and they said the cancer came back. It's worse this time. But
4: hey, you better thank me for letting you cross in that hat.
0: Two guys named Chris.
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John Bon Jovi is saying he's fully recovered from his vocal cord surgery 4 years ago. 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

0: Rock 92, I'm Jason Goodman, Littlest Patriot, Greg in Oak Ridge. You got a little dilemma. What's going on?
1: I want to know if I did something wrong.
0: Okay.
1: Because my girlfriend has been begging for a Fitbit for a long time. Well, me being a nice guy, went out and got her a Fitbit. But now she says that I think that she's overweight and on and on.
0: Oh, I don't get that either. She's been asking for one, right?
1: She's been talking for 3 months about this. I don't understand.
0: Nah, I don't think. That's wrong. You're right, actually. She's wrong.

Wait a minute. Boxer Floyd Mayweather faces two felony charges in L.A. over allegations that he wrote a bad check to purchase a watch from a luxury resale store. I'm confused on two things. Why a resale store when he's worth like $500 million? And why is he writing bad checks if he's worth $500 million? Did he lose all his money? It's Rock 92.

0: Rock 92, Jason Goodman, Littlest Patriot, Samantha in Lexington. You had an embarrassing moment today. What did you do?
1: I went to the parking lot to get in my car. I got in my Jeep Cherokee, and it wasn't mine. Oh. But I didn't realize it wasn't mine until this guy comes up to his window, and knocks on it and says, "Hey, you're in my car." But he ended up asking me out. Now we're going on a date.
2: Wow, maybe it was meant to be.
1: See?
2: That's a Lifetime movie in the making.

92 from the Go Green Plumbing, Heating, Air, and Electrical Weather Center. We'll get down to 69 in the overnight. Tomorrow, rain throughout the day, 88, but we need that. The weekend looking pretty good. Sunshine both Saturday and Sunday in the upper 80s, lower 90s.

0: He was a semi-pro rookie of the year as a second baseman. Then, he was forced to quit by his bandmates.
1: And out the door I went.
0: Leaving America's pastime to pass the time away as one of America's hardest working rockers. George Thorogood and the Destroyers. 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
1: I had read that women were never supposed to be laying down when they give birth. It's much better and easier if they're in a squatting position. You know, sometimes they come out like bruised because the
2: it's a
1: violent thing.
2: You've seen it twice.
1: I've seen it twice.
2: You're the only one in this room who has.
1: Boy, they don't tell you some things. 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
3: You're talking me out of having kids.
1: Oh,
3: so.
1: No, don't. It's a beautiful, they're miracles.
0: Two guys named Chris.
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1: Now everybody, have you heard?

0: guys named Chris.
1: And did you see this about the Nestle CEO who was fired? Also, he had an inappropriate affair with an underling, a co-worker at Nestle. He was in France, and he was fired. Laurent Frise.
2: I mean, could you sound more French?
1: The reason he was outed as having an affair is because his mistress found him in bed with another woman. He's in his 50s. I mean, how can you do all that?
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0: Two guys named Chris. 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

0: Two guys named Chris. The show that makes you laugh.
1: You're a LeBron man.
2: Yeah, yeah.
1: BB, is your man LeBron going to be a Laker next year?
2: Yeah, he'll retire a Laker, I think. Oh. End of the season, he'll say, I'm retiring next season. Yeah. And then the whole next season will be a LeBron suck-off. Which I'm here for.
3: Well, you'll be the lead sucker.
2: Yes, I will.
3: The LeBron suck-off. You know that.
2: I'll be patient one for the LeBron suck-off.
3: No question about it.
1: Get your tickets now. It's the LeBron suck-off.
0: Two guys named Chris. 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
1: Accurate.
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3: 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Rock 92. I'm not kidding either.

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3: Most don't, but if they lose the weight that's recommended for them to lose, they frequently become non-diabetic just with weight loss.
4: Wow, isn't that something? Is there anything, if you were leading the campaign, if the president put you on his staff, his cabinet, to try and stem the tide on obesity, what would be the first thing you'd recommend?
3: Well, the first thing I'd recommend would be to fire Dr. Oz and Robert F. Kennedy Jr. And
4: yep. Well, you're taking their place. You're taking their place.
3: Yeah, I don't know. I don't have an idea. They used to have this President's Fitness Council for the kids,
4: mm-hmm.
3: and maybe a more of a focus on physical activity starting at a younger age and get kids off these electronics where they just don't do anything, you know. So
4: yeah, it's a tough fight. That is really a hard fight. We talked 3 hours ago about how many people play video games. It's a huge number. Thanks, Dr. Ed. Always good to hear from you. Appreciate it. It's kind of scary, though. It really is that it is going that direction. This date in history, 89 years ago today, 1937, an Oklahoma City grocery store owned by Sylvan Goldman invented the shopping cart.
5: Genius.
4: Later that day, one was left in the middle of the parking lot. And after that, it all went downhill. That is genius, isn't it? 89 years is how long we've had the shopping cart. So what did people do before? They carried a little basket with them, maybe?
6: A basket, yeah.
4: You know, and I think I told you the other day, you know, if you watch old television shows, used to they'd go to the counter and say, I need butter and bread and this, and they just bring it to you. Mm-hmm. And then the shopping cart, but that's a game changer.
5: You mean to tell me 89 years ago you couldn't just roll through on your cart?
4: Well, as of today, 89 years, but 89 years ago yesterday, no, you could not. Isn't that crazy? But that's what a great invention. God, to think about something like that, to come up with something like that. And the very first one had the wheel that was spinning.
5: Sweet.
4: Yeah, spinning around as well. Speaking of inventions, it was 130 years ago today, Henry Ford had the first successful test run of the what was called horseless carriage through the streets of Detroit at nighttime because they couldn't get the permit to do it during the day. And it worked, and that became the first automobile. Impressive. 44 years ago today, the movie Poltergeist came out.
7: They're here.
4: Are you, do you know the movie?
5: I don't.
4: Scary. It's got one of the scariest clown scenes of all time. You know how clowns now everybody thinks are scary and not, it used to be that they were fun and now they're scary.
5: Is this why?
4: The movie It and the movie Poltergeist, I think, are the two reasons.
5: You know, I've seen the movie It,
4: mm-hmm.
5: and it didn't ruin clowns for me.
4: Poltergeist it's scary. It's good. It's a really good story. It's about a house that has a poltergeist, you know, a ghost in it. And of course, the technology now, it kind of looks fake, I suppose, because it's 44 years old today. It's got Spielberg written all over it. He was a producer, and the rumor is he directed it because the other guy didn't direct much after that. And the credited director. It's got a great Spielberg feel to it. You should see Poltergeist, BB Shay, if you
6: have. I've never seen it. I've heard a lot of things about it.
4: There's one scene with a clown. It's a jump scare. And it's like, I mean, it's pretty scary. My daughter was poo-pooing, and I showed it to her when she was about 15. And she was like, this is not scary. This is not scary. And then when that scene came on, she climbed a tree in the front yard. She went out immediately. Johnny, you're talking about shopping carts. They were invented 89 years ago today. Go ahead.
8: They had a hard time getting people to use them at first. People were a little bit hardier then, so like I can carry my own basket and stuff. And so grocery stores hired attractive-looking people to push the carts around at like a secret shopper kind of thing. And people were like, well, if that good-looking fellow or that pretty woman's doing it, I guess I should do it too.
4: The first influencer. That's exactly yeah. Isn't that's that right. What that is? It'd be today it'd be a Kardashian. That's a fantastic.
8: Absolutely.
4: That is a great factoid. Boy, look how things have changed. We put a cart out there for you. People are like, I can do it myself. Today
5: I can't even put it back.
6: You order it from your phone,
4: yeah,
6: and they bring it to your
4: that's
6: car.
4: Right. They bring it to and now I won't even walk into the Walmart. What did Dr. Edge say? Look at the rascals. Man.
5: I've heard that men especially would refuse to use them because they thought it was like effeminate.
4: Yeah, because you're pushing it around. But that's a lot of crap to carry. I mean, you're

0: You're buying six cans of food, a loaf of bread, some butter, and I mean, eventually it just gets unwieldy, you know? I did not know that. I had no idea. Men, of course. So you get today, you get a shirtless Ryan Gosling walking through.
1: Oh, man.
0: That's that would be walking through there doing that. That's a crazy factoid. Thank you very much for that call. And then one more today, 23 years ago today, Martha Stewart stepped down as CEO of her own company after being indicted on insider trading charges, including obstruction of justice. She served 5 months in prison and five more of home confinement. Hadn't heard her, though, has it? She went right on.
2: No.
0: She went right on to do just as well after that. I know I was, my quote, when Martha Stewart went to prison, it's over for Martha Stewart.
1: You'll never hear from her again.
0: You'll never hear from her again. Exactly.
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4: Yeah, so green.
5: USA Keeper was decent enough. 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
2: Two guys named Chris.
0: When I was hosting, I was emceeing an event this past weekend. I had a trivia question. I nailed one kid, man. He's like 16. I said, I got a sports trivia question. He raised his hand. And I said, the Toronto Blue Jays are playing in Game 7 of the World Series. What team did they? And he said, Dodgers. And I said, beat the last time they won the World Series.
16: Ooh.
0: Mike Rob.
16: Sit down.
17: Hey, Chris, if I could speak to you for a minute. He's here with Make-A-Wish.
18: What?
17: Yeah.
2: Two guys named Chris. Mornings and nights. Rock 92.
0: Another email to Talk Too Much Ted. Apparently was eating at his favorite restaurant after church on Sunday, and while urinating saw my friend the Diesel staring back at him. advertisement. It was not actually Diesel.
19: Oh, thing. Okay.
0: Yeah.
19: You know, this happened to me as well.
0: Diesel?
19: At the strip club.
0: Oh, Diesel was there.
19: I was using the bathroom at the strip club, looked up, I'm like, oh, there's my guy Diesel
0: yeah,
19: right
0: Diesel
19: there.
0: Diesel did that.
19: Yeah.
0: He does that, yeah.
20: Hey, where is he advertising?
0: Diesel wants to be where people are, yeah. And he does those pee ads where yeah. when you're peeing,
19: yeah.
0: they're, mm-hmm. apparently they're effective. That's, that, yeah. that's twice people have seen him.
20: Some of you may crash your car tonight.
18: You're going to need us.
0: Do you have the right auto insurance? Diesel's an insurance man.
18: Yes.
0: And he will stare right back at you with those toilet ads, which apparently, again, do work somewhat mm-hmm. effective. Maybe TV is not as effective because, do you know, Claire Fry, in fact, this happened to me twice this week. Claire Fry is a reporter at the CBS affiliate. They did a big story on Chris Dem when he retired. They were in here the whole morning.
18: Yeah.
0: Call. And she was on that morning while they did the story. And so the whole morning was like spent here, and they were, you know, back and forth from the radio station as Chris Dem retired. And she goes to my gym, which I didn't even realize until Saturday. I saw her there. We happened to have a class together for the first time.
18: Okay.
0: So Claire Fry, the reporter, came up to me and said, oh, I was so moved. Congratulations on your retirement. And I said, well.
19: Wrong one.
18: Once again, a wrong Chris.
20: Don't get me wrong. I wish it were me.
0: But at least she was. The day before, on Friday, I played pickleball with my friend Imaginary James. And as we were leaving, two women came up to take the court over. We were leaving. It was our time was up. And one said, boy, you had my daughter crying the other day.
20: Which how old is she?
18: She looked 18.
0: She said, you had my daughter in tears. And I said, oh, really? What? And she goes, the day you retired. That was. Oh, my daughter came home and she said, I had to stay in the car an extra 15 minutes because he retired. And then, but then she said, but congratulations to you. And I said, well, actually, it wasn't me.
18: It wasn't me.
0: That retired. And then she said, oh, well, I never listen. I absolutely never listen.
1: The nerve I just of told, some people.
0: So I just,
20: yeah. I just told it's you.
0: I just assumed it was you.
20: Are you going to listen now?
18: No.
0: No. And then her friend, who had nothing to do with the conversation, said, I don't listen either.
20: I listen to Caleb. It's uplifting.
18: Thanks.
0: I can't tell you. I told you I went to this memorial service for a friend of mine, my age, who passed about 2 weeks ago, yesterday.
18: Yeah.
0: And Diesel was there, and we're all chatting, you know, after. And God, Diesel told this story. I had never heard it before about, he was telling it to other people, and I said, now, tell me again what happened. Now, he remodeled his house or had some upstairs remodeling done 20 years ago, but I don't know why. I know I would remember the story. This is my, you know, my good friend, the Diesel.
18: The best friend.
0: Well, you're my best friend. You know that.
18: Well, you're going to prove it later.
0: I'm driving Biggie
18: oh,
0: home.
18: Oh, yeah. It's driving Miss Biggie.
0: Surely I had to be the last person on your list. I know you ask everybody else first.
18: I'm off duty today.
0: I thought. Yeah. I was like, why is BB Shay not doing it? Oh, it's 420. He's got to get all smoked
18: right,
0: up.
18: Man.
0: He can't drive.
19: I can't smoke and drive this guy around.
0: He's not driving today.
20: We're hoping. Well, the good news is, well, My steering wheel has been in town all weekend, but apparently...
0: Why the hell isn't it?
20: I know.
0: The delivery...
20: That doesn't do me any good with you in town.
0: Whoever delivers it does not work weekends.
20: Oh, I see.
1: So we need these two best friends to have some time to reconnect.
20: Well, that's right.
0: You kept saying, why not? So yesterday I came down to it and I was like, mm-hmm. I think I'm going to have to ask.
20: Yep, you did. And that's what we're doing. I'm taking Vicky home today.
0: Mm-hmm. You're going to finally see where I live.
20: Woo.
0: You can judge the hill for yourself.
20: Wonderful.
18: Oh, yeah.
20: That's steep.
18: I could have made it out.
20: Oh, with the snow and everything.
0: Yeah,
20: when you didn't make it in.
0: Yeah, this is going to give you all the ample time you have to judge my life.
20: What Diesel was saying, and, you know, this, again, I hadn't seen anybody in a long time. That's where a lot of more people said, congratulations on your retirement.
0: Not me.
20: You haven't seen him forever. I don't listen anymore. Thanks. No, it was Chris Dim that retired. Mm-hmm.
0: Oh, okay. Yeah, I gotcha.
20: One guy who used to be a guest on the show, you know, Brian Clary?
0: Oh, yeah.
20: He came up to me and said, man, congrats, man.
18: Finally getting out of it, huh?
0: I'm not.
18: It was time.
0: I'm not.
18: I'm still going.
0: Well, who's left?
18: Surely
0: they're new. They're young.
20: He said, surely Biggie's dead. No. He's still with us. No, so Diesel was telling this story that years ago he had like a wall removed so they could make a bathroom and they're upstairs. And I had never heard this before, but apparently there were three people on the crew that came in and took out the wall and they were going to do the bathroom. So Diesel's wife was home and they took out part of the wall or whatever. And they said, okay, we're going to lunch. We'll be back in an hour. They leave. They come back a little over an hour later. But this time instead of three, there are two of them and they continue the work. So Diesel's wife says, you know, is the third guy not coming back? And they're like, no. He robbed a bank at lunch and got caught.
0: What?
20: We all just stared at him.
0: Like, what?
20: How does that?
0: Hey, guys, can you just drop me here for a second?
20: Right.
18: Just sitting at Wendy's. I'll be right back.
0: Yeah.
20: And
0: where y'all going to go?
20: Yeah, spur of the moment thing, robbed a bank. So we'll have a different guy tomorrow, but it's just the two of us.
0: Hey, guys, can you keep the engine running? I'll be right back.
20: Would that be the worst?
0: Yeah.
20: He got caught, so he's at the police station.
0: Do you mind if we trade shirts? I need to change shirts now.
1: I really like what you're wearing.
20: I mean, what kind of a, I can't, and I told my wife later, and I said, surely Diesel told me that when it happened. And she goes, I think you would remember something like that. That somebody,
0: that had to be,
20: just do that on the spur of the moment?
0: Do you think maybe he just took the opportunity, like he went in the bank and was like, well, no one's really around.
20: And you know, this might be quick thinking too.
0: Yeah.
20: Depending on what he was wearing,
0: mm-hmm.
20: You are working with a crew. I wonder if he thought, I can get back to the guys.
0: And they won't.
20: They won't even suspect me because I'm working.
0: With a crew
20: wearing
0: the same uniform.
20: Yeah.
0: They caught him in the bank. They pressed the alarm, apparently, in the bank. They got him.
18: Oh, he must have gone to the slow counter.
0: I guess. And the other two just kept on working on Diesel's upstairs bathroom, which is very nice.
18: Well, you got to... Just because one's going, you got to go back to work.
0: Well, they did. But do you think, I saw a movie once, Come Hell or High Water.
18: Great movie.
0: Yeah. Bank robberies. Could you just do one on the spur of the moment? And I think you got to plan it out. I think you got to really plot.
18: You know, it may be better to do it spur of the moment. You don't overthink things. You go in, get out. It's cleaner.
0: Mm-hmm. Mm-hmm. Yeah, maybe so. Mm-hmm. Just like, here, let's just do it.
18: That, or he just really did not want to go back to Diesel's house.
0: Maybe.
20: Maybe.
18: He's like, you know, I can't take this no more, bro. At least I'm going to jail, at least.
0: Well, they put in a warming floor.
18: Oh. He really hates putting in warming floors.
0: I'm so tired of these rich people, man. Rich people.
18: I want to be rich.
0: I can barely survive, and this dude's like, my feet are cold.
20: You ever been on a warming floor?
0: That's great.
20: Very, very nice. And they were doing, I guess that was the second part of the install.
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38: Two guys named Chris.
20: Die Hard, is it a Christmas movie?
18: You know, man,
0: It can be whatever you want it to be.
18: Oh, all right.
0: I don't know. It happens at Christmas, sure, but does it have the Christmas spirit? No. You could debate either way.
18: I say
20: no. Someone's definitely in a relationship. You don't, maybe you don't realize it, but slowly they beat opinion out of you.
38: Two guys named Chris. Mornings and nights. Rock 92.

0: B.B. Shea just told us something. Biggie, you don't know this. He's a bigger wimp than you think he is.
1: Although, I don't think it's that wimpy. He had an issue as a doctor yesterday.
2: Yeah, I think it's wimpy.
1: I don't know about
2: this. I'm 34. I should be able to handle this by now.
1: 34?
2: Yeah.
3: You're older than we thought.
1: Did you not know that? I thought you were 31. I didn't know you played the drums. That was yesterday's revelation.
2: Yeah, remember, he's a great musician. You never... you don't know.
1: No, I never know.
2: And you don't ask.
1: I don't ask. I told you what I know about Rachel. Red hair and friends.
2: Boom.
1: There she is.
4: That's all
1: right
4: you
1: there.
4: Need to know.
1: I like your flannel.
4: Oh, thank you. Thank you. Flannel Friday.
2: That's right.
1: Flannel Friday. It's only going to be 85 degrees.
2: And she'll still be cold.
4: I was going to say, it's currently like 10 degrees in here, so...
1: Can I like your jacket?
4: I'm layered up.
2: Very nice. Yeah, you look in this room, it's very confusing. There's one woman with a flannel and a jacket, and then you look at me, and I'm just sweating.
1: Well, yeah.
4: And then B.B. Shea's always wearing shorts.
1: Yeah, I know. That's, well, I wear shorts to a funeral.
4: I was going
1: to
4: say, he thinks it's a funeral in here.
1: What is it, a funeral in here? Yeah, you got shorts on today. Look at you. Who died?
2: I'm just getting ready. Just getting ready.
1: That's what I should say every time you come in with shorts, is every day.
2: Who died?
1: Who died? No, I don't think it's that wimpy. He went to the doctor. What was the doctor? Why were you there?
2: I've been having some stomach issues recently.
1: Oh, don't get Biggie started.
2: Yeah, so we're sharing that right
3: now.
2: Yeah,
3: BB, we have a little, I call it our pre-morning medical talk now.
1: You know, later on the grid, there's a great gut health segment. It's going to turn this audience on like you wouldn't
3: we
1: believe.
3: We can speak to it.
1: Not since Rachel's flannel have they been this excited. Titillated, if you will. What will the gut health segment later on?
5: Who I've says got this it. New show, Phil?
1: Everyone.
2: That's D-block stuff.
1: Oh, yeah. That's over in D-block. Yeah, everyone says this show. Every time we're on, it's like, what? They're back?
2: Come on now.
1: What? Why aren't they here?
3: I notice we're moving into territory, too, now, where people send emails and they go, I just want to let you know I'm proud of you for trying.
1: What? Right. Yeah. That's right.
3: Now we've moved to, like, sympathy mode. Like, it's great y'all are still trying. I mean, but really...
1: I play pickleball with guys, and they're like, you're not still doing that, are you?
3: Yeah.
1: I'm still. Mm-hmm. I thought the guy retired. He did. Yeah. And they're like, I just assumed it would be done by
3: now.
1: Have
3: you looked at real estate school?
1: I've thought about it. I've thought about it. People are saying, have you got your real estate license yet?
3: What? Why?
1: No, not yet.
3: No reason.
1: Not yet, anyway. Okay, so B.B. Shea's having some gut issues. He's got gallbladder issues that run in his family.
2: Yeah.
3: Oh, wow.
2: Mm-hmm. Got a family history of it. So I want to get the ball rolling, get out ahead, just to make sure everything's fine.
1: I like that.
2: Yeah.
1: Yeah. I like that about you.
2: Because these issues popped up last month.
1: Yeah.
2: And they've been kind of scattered, but, you know, I don't want it to get too late.
1: Right.
2: So I went to go get it checked out, and the doctor was like, hey, do you mind giving some blood? I was like, sure. Mm-hmm. And she goes, I think we should get you an ultrasound as well. And I said, I'm not pregnant, though.
1: It's that brand of humor that keeps us going 8 weeks after a major member of this program returned. That's why we've made it 8 weeks. Yeah. That kind of thing.
2: And she said, this is serious, sir.
4: Yeah, I need you to take this seriously. Yeah, they don't have much of a sense of humor about stuff.
3: Yeah. What are we looking for in the ultrasound? I'm looking for a show worth listening to. Okay, Doc, that was over the line.
1: Can I tell you the best thing? The funniest thing I've ever heard surrounding an ultrasound. Mm-hmm. I'll tell you this, then I want you to go on with your gut issues.
3: The baby's black. And you're white.
2: What?
3: Does he know?
1: Okay. This may offend you. I hate that Rachel's here for this. This could be
4: apparently
1: offensive.
4: Let me pull the bell in case. Yeah.
1: We have a two guys named Chris Comedy All-Star named Pat Godwin, who's tremendous, great stand-up comedian. And he was in here one time. Now, his wife was pregnant, and he was a little older, okay? So they go in. Now the kid is like 15, I think. You know, I recently saw him on Facebook. He's like playing drums and singing and stuff with Pat Godwin, who's a musician. So Pat Godwin's in here, and his wife is pregnant, and they go in for the first ultrasound. And the wife is on the table, and the woman puts goo all over her stomach. You know, they do that, like, all over the stomach. And Pat Godwin said, you know, if I had done that, we could have avoided this whole situation. The doctor did not find any good on that whatsoever.
2: No, they don't.
4: Did the pregnant lady find it funny?
1: No. No. Yeah.
4: That's what you have to worry about.
1: His wife did not find that funny either. And he said, I thought that was one of my... I doubled over laughing. I thought it was so funny. Yesterday, a friend of mine, pickle friend, I'm pickleballing today at 1 o'clock. What?
3: Wow.
2: Dang.
4: Whoa.
1: What?
2: Y'all are chatting early.
1: Big time.
3: What's this? Where's this Sun game coming from?
1: Jody's back in town.
3: Ooh.
1: That's right.
3: You all know the legend of Jody.
1: I don't know if they even know. It's been that. I mean, I haven't played with Jody.
3: No, I haven't heard that name in a long time.
1: Probably been 2 years. When the clarion call goes up, we play.
3: Jody is a great pickleball player.
1: One of the best.
3: But he's also a fantastic looking individual.
1: One of the best.
3: I believe he's been
1: in some magazines and on. He's been on commercials and stuff. He's like a model.
4: Do we have a picture of this guy?
1: I don't. I don't.
3: I think he was in a lottery commercial.
1: He was in a lottery commercial.
3: Okay, yeah. But he played like, even in the lottery commercial, he played like the good looking guy in the lottery. Like, he's the type of guy that when he comes in a room, you just go, okay.
1: This is the guy. This is the guy. So I played pickleball with him a couple of times a couple of years ago, and he quickly said, "You're not good enough to be in my circle, period."
3: Who even invited you?
1: So I'm out. I'm out. But now I've worked my way back in, and I heard yesterday some rumblings. Jody's back in town.
2: He's between the lottery shoots.
1: And they said,
2: it's first Tuesday.
1: They were like, they said, is anybody, a breathing individual available at 1 o'clock? And I was like, I can do it.
2: Me.
1: And they said,
2: anyone else available? Anyone? Come on now, y'all. This is serious.
1: It's Jody. This is Jody back in town. And they settled on me, and I'm able to fill that fourth spot today at 1. My other a friend of mine, I was drilling yesterday with Imaginary James, and he's not real. That's what people, he's never ever seen.
4: Yeah.
1: But, okay. So another guy was out there who I know very well, and he said his wife is unexpectedly pregnant. They have kids that are like 16 and 11, and his wife is unexpected.
3: Yeah, that is the surprise.
1: So
3: it's a blessing. That's what everyone has to do. But in reality, you're like, my God.
1: So I made the old joke. Give a sip. And he didn't find that funny.
3: What would you do if you found out your wife was pregnant right now?
1: Give a sip. Jump off a cliff.
4: Because at that point, you've gotten rid of all of your baby stuff.
1: Oh, my God.
3: Well, God.
4: Of course, the worst.
3: You are 7 years from everyone being out.
4: And you're so excited. Yeah.
1: Yes. He said he's getting a vasectomy. And I said, well, too late.
3: Too late.
1: Why now?
4: That doesn't take it
1: back.
4: Wasn't
1: the point. So he didn't find that funny. You know, I'm really good at people not finding things funny. What saying things that people don't find funny. Let's get back to your gut issue. Yes. This is why B.B. Shea is weaker than you even expected him to
2: be. Yeah, so I went downstairs to give blood, and I grabbed the number. I was sitting outside, and in the room giving blood, there were babies that were crying uncontrollably. It was so nerve-wracking.
1: Were they giving? They weren't giving blood.
2: I don't know. I don't know if they were giving blood, having shots. I don't know what the deal
1: was. Been getting shot.
2: There was a door between us.
1: Okay.
2: So the babies came out, and then the lady who was giving blood came out, or taking blood. She said, come on in.
1: Mm-hmm.
2: She goes, no crying, by the way. I said, well, this may be worse.
1: Yeah.
2: So she took me in the back, and I sat down, and I said, hey, just want to let you know, I do not do well giving blood. 4 of the 5 last times I've given blood, I've passed out, got lightheaded.
1: That's true.
2: And it's bad.
1: You've passed out 4 times in your life?
2: Yes.
1: How many times have you passed out in your life?
2: All giving blood, yeah.
1: All of them, 4 times.
2: Yes.
1: I don't think I've ever passed out.
2: I don't know what it is. I just do not do well with it.
1: Wow. Really?
2: Yeah.
1: You don't like seeing
2: it? I don't like seeing it, which I don't look.
1: Yeah.
2: And I think there's something about the blood being taken out of my body
1: that,
2: it just kind of messes with me, messes with my head.
1: You want to hear an odd take on this, Biggie? You don't know this. B.B. Shea mentioned this before the show, and Red Rachel, in her flannel, said, oh, I do like seeing a needle go into my body. I do like seeing the blood come out.
4: Yeah, when they say don't look, I'm like, oh, I'm going to look.
3: Everyone's different. I don't like watching it.
1: I didn't know anyone liked to look.
4: I like watching the thing fill up with my blood.
1: Oh, my God. That's the worst part. That's the worst part of it.
4: That's out of me.
3: Women like watching the blood. I think women.
4: Yeah. Think about the content I, expose myself to all the time, all the crime and stuff. I'm not worried about blood.
2: Yeah. Even if it's coming from your own body.
4: Yeah, no, it's fine.
1: Do you think it's because they menstruate?
3: I wasn't going to go there.
2: All right, here we go. Starting early.
3: Yeah.
2: Starting early.
3: It's a rough start. But
1: it's the first thing I thought of. Oh, because they menstruate.
2: Maybe.
4: That's not even close to the same thing, but no, okay.
3: No. Do you think at this point, too, BB, that you're, you just, you've passed out so much that you're now worried about passing out.
2: I think
3: so
2: that's the thing, too. Mm-hmm. So I got there in the chair, and I told the lady I'd pass out. Mm-hmm. And she goes, do you want to lay down? And I said, whatever's easiest for you. And then she said, well, I'd rather not have to pick you up off the floor.
1: No kidding.
2: I said, cool, let's go lay down. So she took me into another area, and this other woman came in.
3: Over here in the pressure room.
4: That's where they had the babies.
1: They don't put a sign up.
3: What's the pee on the door for? Oh, it's for pass out.
1: In the pussy room. You're in the pussy room. Yeah, we saw you coming.
3: Yeah.
1: The old pass out guy.
3: The serial fainter.
2: Yeah. So I was laying there, and the lady started working with me, and then another lady came up. Mm-hmm. And she goes, are you okay? I was like, I don't know. And she said, do you want me to hold your hand? I said, yes. So while I was giving blood, there was one lady giving blood and another lady to the next of me holding my hand while I gave blood.
1: You get old faints and tanks over there. Just hold his hand.
3: Yeah. Terrible. I would have passed on the hand holding.
1: Yeah. That's a little overblown.
3: Yeah. I would have been passing out. Hey, it happens.
1: You know, I have two. I think I've only given blood twice in my life, which is, I really should do it more. My father used to give all the time. He got like medals and stuff.
3: I will say this. I cannot donate my own blood.
1: Mm-mm. Why?
3: It's not, I can see it come out of me. Mm. The idea of squeezing, I can't do that.
1: I hate
3: that. I feel terrible.
1: You like that.
4: Well, I've only ever had blood taken for like a doctor's appointment. I can't donate blood. I'm anemic. But oh, I would love to have a bag full of my blood that I could squeeze.
3: My mother donates. I mean, she donates every chance she can. And she is so mad at me.
1: Yeah.
3: She's like, you should do it. And I'm like, I can't. I'm like, they give you this ball, you know, and you have to squeeze to make it.
1: I hate
3: it.
1: That part of it.
3: And I can't. I cannot. Like, mentally, I would be BB. I'd pass out.
1: Oh,
3: and
1: I agree with you.
3: And no one's getting me up off the floor.
1: No, God, no.
3: No.
1: No, not at all. Here's the two times I've given blood. The first time, I was 18. I was in high school. And we had a calculus teacher that notoriously gave us homework. I mean, terrible, or pop quizzes all the time. And so in order to miss the class, I decided to give blood. I was like, okay, it's scheduled. Like, my time was at 11:15, and that was during the class. I was like, perfect, I'm going to get out of this class. So I'm laying on the table. This is what a hardo this teacher was, Mr. Jordan. He came in and said, oh, I saw you weren't in class, and he laid the pop quiz on my chest as I was giving the blood. No. He's like, as soon as you get up
3: from that,
1: you have to take this test. And I mean, I was like, are you kidding? I mean, he gave tests every day. It was a pop quiz from the night from the homework.
3: Holy cow.
1: It was a hard-o. And he was, and there were like eight of us in there, and he was just dropping the paper on everybody's stomach.
4: Well, you know that he knew that people would donate blood to miss class.
1: I guess he did, yeah.
3: That's like the ultimate victory for a teacher, too. You know you've got them when they're like, I'll give my blood instead of taking your quiz.
1: He was the hardest teacher I ever had, high school or college. He was, and in fact, I mean, most people got F's in the class, so he had to grade on a curve and, you know, bump it up to a C. It was unbelievable. He was a very hard teacher. Now, the second time I gave blood, I was more like 30, and it was a radio station thing. We were giving blood. Now, I weighed about 300 pounds plus. I was heavy, and I was giving blood, and like you, I mean, I guess I was turning white because a woman came over. She must have weighed 85 pounds, and she said, when you get up, I'll hold your arm to get you over to the table for the juice, and I said, sweetheart.
3: What are you going to do?
1: You're gonna, if I fall on you.
3: What are you going to do?
1: You're going to be breaking bones here. So we went over and got a cookie and juice, and I was like leaned on her. I'm sure that looked like. Everybody was like, my God, he's trying to kill this woman. You know, what's going on?
3: Now, let me tell you, giving blood in a hospital, they just take it from you. That's where I've gotten over my fear of.
1: Yes.
3: I mean, the hospital stays, they come in all hours. They don't care.
4: Mm-hmm.
3: And let me tell you, if like at some point, like it, they couldn't get blood from me anymore, they find a way.
1: BB Shea's got deep veins.
3: Nice.
1: Yeah.
2: Hell yeah, dude.
1: You should shout that from the rooftops. The nurse was like, you got some really nice veins.
3: Let me tell you, the nurses that take the blood, they're into it.
1: Yes.
3: Because I have a good vein on my one arm, and they every time I give, they're like, oh.
1: Yeah.
3: Look at this vein. This is perfect. You make my job so easy.
1: God, they really are. They're like Red Rachel.
3: Yeah, see?
4: Well, you know, I was thinking, you said something about the hospital. I think that's why I'm not bothered by it, because I was in the hospital as a 5 or 6 year old child, and they were sticking me all night long, and it just doesn't bother me.
1: Not a bit. You're so tough.
3: And they do. They come in all hours. They don't care. You'll be fast asleep, lights on, give me your arm.
1: Look at us. Three virile men. But who's the toughest here?
3: Well, always the women are always tougher.
1: As tough as now. Another two guys named Chris Comedy All-Star, Tom Simmons, he said this. He's like, you know, if somebody's weak, you call them the P word. You a guy like,
3: yeah, we just did with
1: we
3: BB.
1: Just did it. We just said you go to the room, you know. But look at the difference between the genitalia. Women give birth, okay?
3: Tough.
1: Men get flicked by a flick in that area. And we're like, oh.
4: Yeah, and when you have, like, courage or you're brave or something, they say you have balls.
1: And look,
4: it's crazy.
1: It's totally opposite. That was a Tom Simmons take.
3: He's
1: he did that on stage.
3: Look, women are way tougher than men. That whole man cold thing is so true. I mean, I watch my mother fight through anything. My father would get a sniffle, and he'd be like, "Yeah."
1: You're terrible patient.
3: And I'm the same way.
4: Can you give me some medicine?
3: Women are way tougher.
1: God, I don't know why you're getting married. What are you doing?
3: Yeah, you're taking on. You're just gonna have to take care of a man.
4: Yeah, I've accepted it.
1: It's horrible. Joel, you're talking about giving blood. BB Shea did it yesterday. Go ahead.
5: Yeah, Kelly, I'm shocked that you don't. It's been proven very healthy for you. It actually removes calcium from your body and then replenishes. So I mean, it's actually very good for you. And plus, I've heard that only 5% of eligible donors give blood in this country.
1: God.
5: So
1: this call will make a difference to me, right? What you just said, if it's healthy to do it, and I bet that's true, I'm sure it is, and only 5% do it, and they always are needing. They're blood.
3: My mother does it because her blood, what is the blood type that's like universal?
4: You want to have, like, I think it's O negative.
1: Is that right? Joel, you may know. What's the blood type? My father was that too. What's the blood type that's so in demand?
5: I'm not really sure. I'm O positive, which is universal, so they like mine.
1: That's it.
5: But you can get blood up to every 58 days.
1: And do you do that?
5: I do.
1: Good for you.
3: Wow.
1: This call, few calls really get through to me.
3: Yeah.
1: This one has. Joel has done it.
3: My mother is the same way. Like, she sets the next appointment while she's there, and she's always doing it.
1: I like it. Thank you, Joel. I'm going to get blood. I'll put that on there's my non-negotiable.
3: This year?
1: I'm going to start giving blood. Non-negotiable. Mm-hmm. I'm doing that. To help people and to make myself healthier.
3: Mm-hmm.
1: Just start giving blood. They don't pay you for it, do they?
3: No.
4: No, if you donate plasma, they'll pay you for that. Yeah.
3: Okay, plasma and the other thing.
1: Oh, well, yeah.
3: You're shooting blanks, though, now, you're out.
1: Yeah. No point in that.
3: And nobody wants mine. That's been proven.
1: God, your blood or your semen.
3: Neither.
1: We're full up here, thanks. They'd see you come and be like, we got enough. I thought only 5% gave. We're fine.
3: My blood's universal.
1: Is it?
3: Nobody wants that.
6: Two guys named Chris.
1: A lot of reaction to our mistakes that were made during the week, by the way.
3: Are they piling in now?
1: Oh, yeah. And I made another mistake during the mistake. First of all,
3: oh my God.
1: Someone writes in and says, BB Shea is so ignorant. And I wrote back and was like, yeah.
4: And?
3: Continue?
1: Was there more to that? Or is that just what I said? You know, it's like, his moon takes are beyond ridiculous. Yeah.
3: Yeah. Exactly.
1: And? What do you want to say? I mean, is there something more, you know? And this rap. Yeah.
3: BB Shea's rap. Yeah.
1: What do you want me to say? What was you included the term someone earlier this week said.
3: Orbital mechanics.
1: I didn't know it. They wrote big and said, Chris Kelly does not understand orbital mechanics.
3: Yeah.
1: And?
3: Is this shocking to you?
1: So? Fact checker Rusty says, I'm beating my head against a wall. I've told you NASA did not invent Velcro. I told you this on May 7th, 2020 at 9:41 a.m.
4: Yeah, but he was wrong about that other thing. So who cares?
1: No, he did. I remember May 7th, 2020 at 9:41 a.m. that came rolling in. NASA did not. That must have been the first time I claimed NASA invented Velcro, which is not true.
3: Maybe we're Velcroing masks or something. Yeah.
1: I bet we were.
3: Yeah.
1: I bet that's what was going on.
7: This is all I can do. It's because of NASA.
3: What?
7: And NASA did the Velcro.
1: Well, you can thank NASA for that. No, you cannot.
3: Cannot
1: thank NASA for Velcro. And then he says, and I know it was on the tip of your tongue to say they invented Tang. You only ran out of time and went to break. So true.
3: That's always my go-to is Tang.
1: Tang.
3: I love Tang. You ever have Tang?
4: No.
3: It's great.
1: Is it still a thing?
3: I don't.
1: Oh, maybe. Tang is an orange drink, kind of like orange juice. Like, it's a powder that you mix with water.
4: I've heard this. It's kind of like Kool-Aid before Kool-Aid.
1: Tasty, I thought.
3: Yeah, I like Tang. I had Tang growing up.
1: And the astronauts, I believe, had Tang on the shuttle. And I often say that NASA invented Tang. And Rusty says, you claimed this on March 16th, 2017, and I quickly fired off an email saying Tang was invented in 1957 mm-hmm. by a chemist. So it was not invented mm-hmm. by NASA either. But they did, I'm almost positive, have Tang when they went up into space long ago.
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1: I have a Dateline to recommend to you, Red Rachel. I know you're a fan.
4: Ooh.
3: Starting off early here, Murder Monday.
1: I like that. Murder Monday.
3: Murder Monday.
1: That's a great...
3: Well, because normally it's because you... Well... You've watched something murderish over the weekend, but it's just because you're in the same room as your wife, and that's pretty much all she watches.
1: Well, it's Mother's Day.
4: Oh, so it was an endless marathon.
3: Did you get her a subscription to, like, ID Network Plus?
4: How romantic.
1: She gets to do what she wants on her birthday, Mother's Day, whatever, so we watched a lot of Dateline this weekend.
3: Which, every mother has the same thing on Mother's Day. I want nothing to do with the children I created. I'll tell you what, just for today, you answer every single question and call that comes in.
20: Well, I don't know what to do.
1: That's right. That's right. They just don't want to have to solve problems. Last night when we were going around talking about our favorite things about mom, which we do once a year, I say she's wonderful at handling all the things behind the scenes and making everything work, even though we don't see it, you know?
3: 100%.
1: That's what she does. So I saw a Dateline. Unfortunately, I put it on the grid for later, so I can't tell you.
4: Oh, you're going to keep me in suspense?
1: It's an amazing
4: Dateline. Just like Dateline.
3: Build Murder Monday up.
1: It's just like Dateline. Wait.
3: Mm-hmm.
1: I'll give you the answer in 2 hours.
4: You're going to have to endure all of this, have every theory.
1: That's right. I'll tell you the killer in 2 hours.
3: Is there anything more unsatisfying after those 2 hours when it is the guy you thought it was the whole time?
1: Oh, it's the boyfriend.
3: Yeah. Okay.
20: Yeah. 2 hours ago, we told you he's definitely the prime suspect.
4: You know the worst one is when they're about to be on trial and then they die.
3: Oh,
4: and they die an innocent man when you know they did it.
1: Yeah, of course.
3: How dare you?
1: I know. That's crap.
4: They shouldn't let them die. I mean, they'll have a heart attack. It's like, you should have tried harder to keep him alive.
1: I told you about the one my wife got me into. It was a very good case. It was about the real estate agent who met someone at the house and was murdered.
3: Yes.
1: And I was up late. It was going off at like 10 o'clock. And it was 9:15. I said, I've got to go to bed. She goes, no, you have to see the end of this.
4: Oh,
1: it's
4: no.
1: So good. And we go on and on. And now it gets to be like 2 minutes to go. They have not revealed the killer. And I say to her, well, who is it? She goes, sorry, this is the wrong one. We don't know the killer.
3: Oh. What a waste.
1: A very rare Dateline where they don't reveal a killer, and
4: that,
1: they did not.
4: That bugs me so much.
1: Oh, yeah.
4: They should have to disclose at the beginning of the episode, this is an unsolved case.
1: They should, but then I would tune out. I'm sure that's why they...
4: I know.
1: They string you along and string you
4: there
1: along.
4: There was one podcast I used to listen to that would say in the title, solved or unsolved. And I
1: like
4: bet
1: that.
4: Their unsolved ones never got any listens.
1: There's an old show. God, Dave used to talk about this all the time. Columbo.
3: Oh, God, Columbo. Yeah, I haven't heard that since, Dave. I mean, I know it. I don't think these two do.
1: I've only seen, honestly, it's a little old for me.
3: Yeah.
1: I've only seen it a few times. I think I'm right that Columbo, here's the thing on the show. You know, a lot of shows like Law and Order or something is like solve the murder and you don't know who did it. Well, I believe it's Columbo. they show you the murder and you know who did it.
4: Mm-hmm.
1: Huh. And he's in the episode. Whoever the murderer is comes into play. You know, a few scenes later, there he is being interviewed by the cops. And you know it, but you have to watch Columbo figure it out. And sometimes he's on the wrong track, you know, and then comes back at the end and figures it out. So it's interesting that they did it like that. Pretty successful show, too.
20: They've had a few shows like that where it's like,
1: you know who did it.
20: Yeah, they show you the killer up front. Mm. There was one that was popular maybe 10 years ago where it was like, then you almost saw him work backwards to figure it out.
1: Yeah.
4: Well, that's how it is with serial killer documentaries. You know who the serial killer is, and then you just have to get the journey there.
1: Yeah, but with a written show, with a fictional show, well, there's an interesting take. You know, it's a different, it's a little different way to do it. But it didn't make it like Law and Order did. Law and Order, man. No. God. You a Law and Order fan?
4: No, I've never watched it.
20: Oh my God, Ray.
4: I know.
2: Especially SVU. That's the jam.
4: Which one is the one with Benjamin Bratt in it?
1: Regular.
4: Okay, because I love him.
1: Well, you ought to start right there. Those are my favorite seasons of Law and Order.
20: Once you start, you're not going to be able to stop.
1: That was great.
4: One of the reasons I haven't watched it, because I have a feeling it would be like, hey, can you go out tonight? No, I cannot.
1: It's only 24 seasons. And they're only 1 hour episodes. So you're fine.
4: Yeah. All right.
1: You're fine.
4: I'll get through it.
1: You should get on that.
20: They've had so many episodes, sometimes they have to repeat like bit actors at different parts.
1: Oh, you see them.
20: Different killers. You're like, oh, you were a killer 8 seasons ago.
1: I know it so well, I can do that. I'll be like, oh, he was the dead guy in season 5, and now he's the killer in season 8. I mean, you know what they used to do in Law and Order? They shot it in New York. So they would go and get Broadway actors who were like in a play but not the star of the play, like extras, and they would be dead bodies or defense attorneys or whatever. So they always had this supply of actors. I think are they both still on? Law and Order came back, the original. It's back on.
2: Yeah. I think SVU's still on, and then there's Organized Crime too as well.
20: Yeah.
1: Did that one? I thought that one got canceled.
2: It may have.
1: There've been many, and there was Criminal Intent.
2: Yes.
20: Yeah.
1: Not what's the biggest? The other spinoff shows are like
20: NCIS is spun off to they're on different continents now.
1: Tons. And they used to have CSI, Miami, Las Vegas, New York, all over. But NCIS,
20: yeah, that guy Mark Harmon or whatever.
1: Yes,
20: I mean, he to me was the most low key millionaire actor. I mean, I think he was getting close to maybe $1 million an episode, but before he quit.
1: Nice guy too.
20: You've met him?
1: No.
20: No. No.
1: Super nice guy. Quarterback for Purdue. Mark Harmon was a quarterback, I want to say Purdue, late 60s, early 70s, and went on to become an actor, did different roles, bit parts, couple of shows, and then NCIS.
20: Yeah, when he started NCIS to me is the ultimate CBS show.
1: Great.
20: Where it just goes on for 20 seasons.
1: Yeah.
20: By the way, it was always like number one.
1: Yeah, great. And yet we don't know it.
20: I don't know anything about it other than it was always had like 20 million viewers a week, though.
1: Law and Order is NBC's show like that. And also, Chicago Fire, Chicago Med.
20: Yeah, and now Fox has their own version. They have 911.
1: Yes.
20: 911 Texas, 911 Atlanta, 911 Chicago.
1: So these shows are popular, but at the wrong time for broadcast TV because we don't watch them.
20: Yeah, but you know, they still stream well.
1: Do they?
20: Yeah. I mean, I have all the streaming apps. I log into Peacock and it's like, hey, here's the latest Chicago whatever.
1: The president was talking about streaming. This is sports streaming. He's upset. He was asked, should the government step in and stop the NFL from charging you so much because you have to have Netflix, for instance, to watch the Christmas Day games? You have to have Peacock to watch one of the playoff games. Amazon Prime Thursday night game. They're spread all over the place now. I guess the NBA is doing that too. The playoffs are on.
20: All over. Yeah. Amazon Prime is getting more and more and more sporting events.
1: Oh, yeah. President said, yeah, we're going
0: to
1: step in.
0: But they have to be careful because, you know, others have tried this and all of a sudden you don't have a sport anymore. Probably will.
4: Government will step
0: there's
4: in.
0: Something, and there's something very sad when they take football away from many, many people. Very sad. I don't like it.
4: So do you think the government will step in and do something?
0: But I don't like it. I don't like it. They're making a lot of money. They could make a little bit less. They could let the people see. You have people that live for Sunday. They live. They can't think about anything else. And then all of a sudden, they're going to have to pay $1,000 a game. It's crazy. So
1: now, price point, we are not at $1,000 a game.
4: Not yet.
20: God, that is such a Chris Kelly statement. I mean, I've never heard.
0: I know.
20: Because he loves money.
1: Yes.
20: We know this about.

0: Been to Epcot Center? You ever see that light show after dark?
1: Save your money.
0: Get ready to recreate it.
2: Turn the lights off.
3: You don't have to go to Florida with this big boy.
4: Just and this is our HR guy. Yeah. That's what I want to emphasize. This is HR.
3: I got some.
0: I go in the backyard. I write my name in the yard with it.
3: In a pitch, it can serve as landing strips for planes.
2: I told him, I said, Barry, I just like the smell, man. I'm not that into pee, dude.
0: Yeah, we're really crossing some lines here.
2: Thanks, man. I appreciate the input.
0: Yeah. Sorry. Glad to the airport do it.
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2: Mm-hmm.
20: The night before we went to sleepaway camp, we went to a hotel and split a room. I went to the gym the next morning, showered there. But when I got back, he had showered at the hotel, and he said, I've never seen this. The soap and the shampoo was in the wall where you could
2: you'd
20: pump it. And I had just read the report, and I said, well, you know, the thing about those is sometimes people pee or masturbate into them.
2: You ready?
1: Two guys named Chris. Mornings and nights. 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
20: We welcome you back to the Two Guys Named Chris show. Maybe Shay just said something. I thought this was very interesting. You saw a story. What was this on TV that you saw this?
3: No, it was on Instagram. It was like a screen grab of a news story. And this girl, the headline was, young girl saves herself and niece from home intruder.
20: Mm-hmm.
3: And then next to the picture was a text conversation between the girl and her mother.
20: Mm-hmm.
3: And the girl texts her mother and says, Mom, I'm calling 911. There's a guy in the house and he's going to take me.
20: Mm-hmm.
3: And then the mother's reply was, "Kay."
20: Oh, okay.
4: All right. Have fun.
3: Yeah.
20: Man, it's like the movie Taken, where he is on the phone with the girl under the bed.
3: That's right.
20: And he's she says, Dad, they're in the house. And he's like, yeah, they're going to take you.
3: It's going to happen.
20: Mm-hmm. What?
3: I will fight you.
20: I know. It's like, huh? What do you mean? Yeah, yeah. You're going to be taken. They're going to.
3: I can see my mother doing that though.
20: Mm-hmm. Oh, really?
3: No, she's yeah. If I texted and said I'm in the back of an ambulance,
20: mm-hmm,
3: going to the hospital,
20: mm-hmm,
3: she just typed, okay. So she does that already. So I fully believe,
20: mm-hmm,
3: my mother would do that.
20: This is what she should say. Is this?
23: If you are looking for a ransom, I can tell you I don't have money, but what I do have are a very particular set of skills. Skills I have acquired over a very long career. Skills that make me a nightmare for people like you. If you let my daughter go now, that'll be the end of it. I will not look for you. I will not pursue you. But if you don't, I will look for you. I will find you. And I will kill you.
20: That's what your mother should be saying.
3: Oh, yeah.
20: Red Rachel, have you ever seen the movie Taken?
4: I know I have. I know my dad's watched it with me around.
20: I don't want to oversell it, but it's the greatest thing ever done, period.
3: The first one. It's great. The first one is great.
2: The first one.
20: I haven't seen any more.
3: No, that speech is so legendary. I've realized through the years, though, that if I was giving that speech,
20: mm-hmm,
3: it would have stopped where it says, I don't have any money. Like if someone was to take my sister and call me, yeah, and be like, we have your sister. Right there, it'd be like, I want to tell you something. I don't have any money.
20: Do you have a special set of skills?
3: I don't.
20: Can you hunt me down across seven continents?
3: I can't.
2: I'm barely ambulatory.
20: Yeah. Can you even make a call?
3: No.
2: No.
3: I'm borrowing this phone.
2: Can Instacart help?
20: That's a good point.
3: I can have your groceries delivered.
20: So the little girl says, Mom, I'm calling 911. They're getting ready to take me and kill me. And the mom says, Kay.
3: Such a parent response.
20: I think I would, if I were the girl, have called 911 first and then texted the mom like 911's on the way.
3: This girl was like 13, though.
20: Yeah, I got to cut her some slack. I mean,
4: but that's like the first thing they tell you when you first find out about phones.
20: Mm-hmm.
4: They're like, and this is the number you call.
20: Yeah.
4: I mean, when I was a little kid, I knew that number before I knew my home phone number because it's only three numbers.
20: Right, yeah.
3: Do you think, I think, Chris Kelly, would your kids know to call 911 first then you if there was an emergency? Or do you think...
20: Boy.
3: They know. I mean, kids are so, to me now, it's like I call my parents for everything.
20: For everything.
3: It's like kitchen's on fire. We'll call 911.
20: Mm-hmm. Well, I called you first. Yeah, that's true. They almost always do that. I don't know. I'd have to, I might have to sit down and talk to, especially my daughter, because she's still a teenager. Maybe both. And say, don't text me or call me.
3: Call 911.
20: And then call me. And then I'll be on my way. That's a great point. Biggie said his mother saw him hooked up to about 15 IVs after going into the hospital. What'd she say to you?
3: I guess this is when she first walked in. She had not seen.
20: And you're hooked up to every machine.
3: This is when I was in there for my heart.
20: Yeah.
3: So I've got heart monitors, IVs on.
20: Yeah.
3: And she just opens the hospital door and just burp, burp. And she's like, I guess you saw what Donald Trump did today.
2: Burp, burp. I did not.
4: Burp. Well, you have a TV.
20: Trump's at it again.
3: Yeah.
20: Wouldn't believe it. The Masters starts today, and related to Donald Trump, We were mentioning Arnold Palmer earlier. He's won, I think it was 4 or 5 Masters. I mean, it's pretty impressive, of course. And Trump was once in Latrobe, Pennsylvania, campaigning and mentioned the late Arnold Palmer.
0: This is the home of my friend Arnold Palmer. And he loved Latrobe. You know, he turned out to be one of the greatest golfers in the world. But Arnold Palmer was all man. And I say that in all due respect to women, and I love women. But this guy, this is a guy that was all man. This man was strong and tough. And I refuse to say it, but when he took showers with the other pros, they came out of there, they said, oh, my God. That's unbelievable. I had to say it.
20: The guy's hung like a horse.
5: I once watched him putt with it.
20: They said that about Joe DiMaggio, too. Pete Rose once said that he took a shower with Joe DiMaggio. Like, they were off, like, doing some sort of charity show, and they had to shower together. And he's like, Joe DiMaggio had the biggest wiener I've ever seen.
5: I mean, he said
20: that. He said that. So, you got to... Hey, the guy's all mad. What else are you going to say?
5: Now, I know we're in the middle of a war.
20: We are.
5: We're on a ceasefire, though.
20: We are.
5: You know how I feel about these things. Mm. If I was the president, I'd go take in every round of the Masters.
20: Do you think it would look bad?
5: Yeah, people would say, I've never had a problem with any president going to any sports function, because I feel like that is something you should get to do as a president. But every time one of them does... people get all up in arms. You know what this is costing the taxpayers? Great. Well, and I'm the president.
20: But doesn't it cause a lot of disruption at the
5: event? Don't care, I'm the president.
20: Well, and with this president, he seems to do what he wants anyway.
5: Yeah.
20: So it doesn't,
5: I'd be like, you build one of those, another booth.
20: Mm-hmm. Yeah.
5: All right. Air conditioning.
20: Put me in.
5: Put me on 18 in my booth. I'm the president.
20: Or wouldn't it be cool to just walk the grounds just like everybody else, you know, as the president?
4: No, not at all. It's hot out there.
20: Yeah. You want
5: to
20: go.
5: I want to be, yeah. That's where, but I've always said I've never had a problem with any president going to World Series. I'd be there every game.
20: Do it. National Championship game the other night.
5: And right now I feel like, guys, I've worked really hard.
20: Well, look what I just did.
5: Ceasefire.
20: Yeah.
5: Let's take 4. I'm sending JD to Pakistan anyway. So yeah.
20: I'm just going to go over here and take
5: it. Wish I could have been in that meeting. JD.
4: Would anybody like to go to Pakistan?
5: Everyone's hand is down.
20: Put your hand up,
4: anybody
20: JD.
4: Anybody at all. Yeah. I don't see any hands.
20: JD, I see your hand is raised. It's not.
5: JD, do you have any plans this weekend? Oh, okay. No. Are we going to go to the Masters?
20: No. Well, I am. You're off. Yeah. Maybe you can get in 9 in Pakistan. Why don't you enjoy that?
5: I'll tell you, I'd go at least on Sunday.
20: Mm-hmm. Well, and this president doesn't have another election anyway. You know, it's like, what does he care? He's not trying.
5: I'd go to every sporting event I could.
20: Unless he changes things where he can run.
5: Then I'd still go to every sporting
20: event. You never know. You know, it's possible that could be done.
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20: 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None of it worked. Never long-term. 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
34: Two guys named Chris.
35: Remember, I dogs have to work for every morsel of food they get. If they don't do something good, they don't get fed.
3: That's right.
35: We give it to them in puzzle form. They have to figure out how to get the food.
3: Yeah, what if we start doing that to the elderly? Like at the homes. Like, before they can eat, we sit a Rubik's Cube down in front of them. All right, Papaw, figure this out, and then you'll get your meal. I haven't eaten in 3 days. I guess somebody should work a little harder than home.
34: Two guys named Chris. 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
35: If you want to know how bad a parent I am, It just dawned on me. You all are sitting here talking about Euphoria. The end of that show came. B.B. Shea swore he wouldn't watch it. Of course he did. I don't blame you.
0: Yeah, I put so much time and effort into it. I needed to finish.
35: Now, the show is about, and I've never watched it. Biggie told me I can't handle it. It's about a lot of young people, terrible drugs, terrible sex.
3: Making terrible choices.
35: Awful. So, the other day, my wife gets on our, what channel is it on? What is it, Netflix?
3: HBO.
35: HBO. What channel?
1: What channel is it on?
2: Yeah, it's actually not a channel.
35: Yeah, I know.
1: Where do I watch the teen sex?
2: What time does it come on?
1: Yeah, what time does it come on? I got to be home on Thursday night to watch it.
2: Will there be a rerun?
1: I think I run it during the summer. Can I run it during the summer?
35: No. I've never watched it. Biggie warned me off of it. It was a big hit show. Sydney Sweeney got her start there. Other huge stars as well.
3: Yeah.
35: So the other day, my wife says, who's been watching Euphoria? She's criticized. I know she thought I was doing it.
3: Of course.
35: And I said, not me. Biggie told me I couldn't. I can't watch it. And she goes, yes, you have. Somebody's been, because it was up on her, you know.
3: Oh, yeah.
2: Continue watching.
35: Yeah. So my daughter, who's 17, comes into the room. And my wife says, have you been watching Euphoria? And she says, oh, yeah, like 2 years ago. I gave it up.
3: Okay.
35: Yeah, she's 17. That's how bad a parent I am.
2: I was watching, you know, anything I wanted.
35: Yes, as was I.
2: Mm-hmm.
35: In 1985, Eddie Murphy had a stand-up special that was as filthy as anything you'll ever see.
1: For the 80s especially.
35: Oh, my God. And he did things on stage. You can't even do anymore. Mm-mm. Simulating anal...
3: Yeah.
35: I mean, sorry, I didn't mean to say anal.
2: It just started. It's like 6 o'clock in the morning.
3: It's good coming point. In hot.
35: All right, it's a good point. She's right. I'm sorry.
1: I apologize for saying anal. I should not have said anal.
35: God, it's on me. I was really thrown by the Euphoria thing. And it was my friend Brian Thomas and I were just in the living room giggling.
3: Oh, yeah.
35: We were just going crazy over it because it was... I mean, he was saying stuff. I didn't even know what it meant.
3: Of course. But you're laughing.
35: Oh, my God. He did a Mr. T impression as if Mr. T was gay. And it was like a sex act. And we both were just like,
1: oh, my God.
35: And my father walked in the room and just turned the TV off. And he didn't say a word. He just turned it off. Now, that's good parenting.
2: And how old were you?
35: 13.
2: Oh, yeah. Okay.
35: 13, maybe 14.
2: Okay.
35: Now, that's called good parenting. Meanwhile, my wife says, who's been watching Euphoria? And my thought was, I wish it was me.
3: And then you're like, God, how high was I the other night?
35: Did I
3: watch start Euphoria? Did I have a gummy and then
35: watch Euphoria? No, it was my daughter 2 years ago, and she gave it up. She watched it.
3: Okay.
35: And I said to my wife, well, there's nothing we could have done. And she was like, well, of course there's something we could have done. We can put on parental guides.
3: 100%.
35: And I don't know how to do any of that. I have no idea. I'm just like, what's my reaction?
1: What channel is it on?
2: You know, those child locks work, too. Because my fiance and I were trying to watch something on Disney Plus the other day. Mm-hmm. And for some reason, there were child locks on there. And we didn't watch what we wanted to watch because we couldn't maneuver around the child blocking.
35: It's like the medicine. The kids can open it. I can't get it open. No. I can't get it open. I can't open up whatever prescription.
3: I think it's good that your daughter said, nah.
35: Yeah, she didn't care for it.
3: Yeah, I think she didn't like it. Huh? Yeah, so that's good. I think it shows that she's on the right path.
35: I think so. She's more guided than I am spiritually. And
3: exactly.
35: I want your reaction to this as well. Because I did already discuss this with B.B. Shea and Red Rachel.
3: Okay.
35: They felt the same way I did. I'm going to just tell you the story from the beginning. Okay? It happened yesterday. You don't even know what happened. Okay?
3: No.
35: You know what I do is I go to the gym every day with H.R. Berry.
3: Yeah.
35: And a lot of times we'll see each other at the gym and we have a few minutes. We do. It's a gym that we have classes and it starts at noon. So we usually get there about 11:45 and sit and chat for a few minutes. Well, do you remember a guy we used to work with named Chris Dim? You remember him? He was here.
2: I've heard of him.
35: Okay. You've heard of him.
3: Can you describe him?
35: Older.
3: Lesbian looking,
35: short hair.
3: That was a man.
35: A lot of people say we talk too much about it. He's like, let him go. He's done.
3: Yeah,
35: he's gone.
3: I don't. Yeah, that's very much.
35: Retired 2.5 months ago. Okay.
3: Yeah.
35: We had a big thing for him, parties and everything. Well deserved. We know this. So I'm Barry works up in human resources. Yesterday, I'm at the gym with Barry. It's 11:45. Okay. Barry says, guess who I got to see today? I say, who? He's like on cloud nine. You know, he goes, Chris Dibb. I say, when? Because Barry works. He gets here. 8 o'clock in the morning. Yeah. He's here. We left at the exact same time with the same place. I said, when? He said, this morning. I said, where?
4: Yeah.
35: He said, he dropped by the radio station to give me a few shirts. Okay. I said, what time? He goes, let me think now. He goes, oh, must have been around 8:30. I was listening to Put Up or Shut Up, and I said, do you want to hear yourself on Put Up or Shut Up? He goes, nah. I said, he didn't pop his head in to say, hey.
2: We were all here.
35: Okay, then I said, well, how did he get in without us seeing him? Because he has to walk right
3: by. So we have a view of the front door for, you know, emergency purposes.
35: Exactly. He said he still got his gate clicker and his key. He came up the back way. I said, he didn't pop in. He said, Barry said, he was going to breakfast with his wife. I said, he's got all day.
3: Yeah. He's not working.
35: Okay. I said, it doesn't take 30 seconds to pop in and say, hey.
2: He could have just given us the finger through it, just acknowledge it.
35: A wave going by. But you know what? I bet he thought would happen was I'd start crying and start drag him in here, well, you know, and put him on. That's probably what it was.
3: That would be my thought is well, the wife in the car is a big deal. Because we've all been part of that. Okay. We all know how that can go.
35: Yeah, but 30 seconds.
3: But I think what he thought in his mind is, if I go down and wave, you will, Chris Clay, be like, well, get on in
35: here. Get in here.
3: You'll pull him in.
35: He never wants to do that.
3: Yeah, he never wants to. People keep saying, no. Is he going to drop by? And no. I'm like, no, he's not. He's not that type of person.
35: He's uttered his last.
3: That's it.
35: On air. You know, when Johnny Carson, the king of late night, retired, I think he was like, I'm done. That's it. And we didn't see him again, except he walked on to David Letterman's show two or three times.
3: Okay.
35: And never said a word. He, Letterman did shows in Los Angeles about a year after Carson retired. And Letterman said, oh, we have a special person to present the top 10. And Carson walked out and sat at the desk. And the whole crowd went crazy.
3: Yeah.
35: But then Carson just looked at everybody and then got up and left. Okay. He didn't say a word. And I think that's how it would be. I don't think he would ever say another word on our air. Clearly yesterday he had a chance.
3: Yeah.
35: And did not.
3: I mean, he even went and used his key.
35: Yes.
3: To avoid us so much so.
35: Yes.
3: He's like, I don't need them to see me.
35: Never didn't even want us to see him. And I was like, well, don't say hey or nothing. And Barry was like, well, the wife was in the car. And I guess Biggie's got a point.
3: I've been there where you don't want to make the wife, the girlfriend, or the significant other wait too long. And I do know Chris Kelly enough to know you would have said, get on in here.
35: Get in here now. We're opening We're opening these mics. That's right. You're going to be on here. So he didn't want any part of that. So we just were in his presence yesterday. We didn't even know it.
4: I guess he's cleaning out his closet too, giving shirts. That's kind of interesting.
35: Well, that was it. Yeah. He goes, he gave me a bunch of radio station shirts. He does not want
2: any remnant. He is not sentimental in any way. He gave me his station jackets.
35: Yeah, he didn't.
2: He's not sentimental.
3: He's not a look back guy. He never has been.
35: I am. I'm a look back
3: 100%,
35: guy.
3: 100%. Yeah.
35: Look at the decor in his office. He didn't even have to clean it out. There was nothing to clean out. All I'll do is cry, and I'll never give any of that stuff away. I'll frame it.
3: Oh, and your wife want to keep it all?
35: She'll never give any of that stuff
3: away. Yeah, I don't think, I think it might have been nice to maybe shoot us a text.
35: Hey, I'm here.
3: Or just say, hey, just before anyone tells you I did drop by. Well, I didn't want to bug you guys.
35: I feel like if he had walked by the window and said, hey, and that's it, it would have been like,
3: you wouldn't have recognized him.
35: Probably not.
3: When you're in the zone, you would have looked up and been like, hey.
35: I didn't. BB Shay came in today, and I turned to him and said, oh, man, nice shirt. And he goes, I've been here 2 hours.
3: Yeah. Like, oh. Yeah, it is. But you know what's funny is I noticed the shirt, too, and I went, golfing today?
35: That's what I said.
3: And he goes, no. I was like, oh, okay.
35: Look, you look like you're golfing.
4: Just want to look presentable.
35: Well, you look good.
4: Thank you.
35: You look really good. In fact, BB Shay was telling a story, too, about Now, let me get this straight. You and your brother, he used to have to drive you, I guess, when you were in... Did you not have your license?
4: No, he was a senior, and I was a freshman in high school at the same time.
35: And so he would drive you to school.
4: So he would take me home. He went to a different school at the beginning of the day, and then our school at the end of the day.
35: Nothing weird about that?
4: Nothing weird about that at all.
3: Nothing.
35: See, he went to a different school at the beginning of the day, and then your school at the end.
4: He wasn't great at school. He was the only year-round student in the county. So
35: well, he's changing policy.
4: So yeah,
35: there's a lot of year rounds now.
4: He wouldn't take me, but he'd take me home.
35: Is he smarter than you or not?
3: Is he listening?
4: I'd rather not say. I can't say. I don't want to talk ill of my brother.
35: How many brothers do you have?
4: I just have one brother. The one. He's an extremely smart guy. Yes, he is. I have no sister. Just one brother.
35: What does he do?
4: He is a engineer at a furniture company.
3: Oh, yeah.
35: Oh, okay.
4: Yeah. He works in engineering at a furniture company. Yeah.
35: My son's got an internship at a furniture company doing that kind of thing, and he says he really likes it. This summer he's been doing it.
3: Okay.
35: And here's what a great parent I am. Someone asked me the other day, where's your son interning? I don't know, man.
1: I'm a dog.
3: Oh, you see Euphoria? What?
35: I had to ask him. I was like, I don't know. I don't know where he is,
1: man. Are you going back to school?
3: I'm here all summer.
35: People say to me, where does your son go to college? I don't know, man.
3: I don't know.
35: Where does your daughter want to go to college? I really have no idea.
1: I just write a check.
35: Exactly. So anyway, BB Shea's brother finished at his school and so would drive him home. Mm-hmm. Here's the interesting part. When he drove you home, there was a seating arrangement.
4: Yeah, so he drove a Honda Civic, and the wheels were too big for the Honda Civic.
35: Nothing weird about that.
4: Nothing weird. Okay. He was really into cars. So whenever he would go over a speed bump, the wheels would scrape.
3: Yeah.
4: And, you know, we're bigger guys. Mm-hmm. So he would make me sit in the back passenger side to evenly distribute the weight while we went over speed bumps so it didn't scrape the wheel well.
35: Oh, you're driving Miss Daisy.
4: Yeah. And then my friends, they would see me and they're like, is your brother just hate you or something? He makes you sit in the back. And I was like, no, you don't get it. There's a weight distribution thing. And
3: would he say things like up? Because I had a friend. I had a friend who drove like a low car that was lowered.
35: Mm-hmm.
3: And anytime we came across anything like a curb that was seamed or a speed bump, he'd be like, up.
35: And you have to.
3: So everyone in the car had to be like,
35: so that you wouldn't weigh. Yeah.
4: Sometimes he would make me lay down to evenly distribute the weight in the back.
35: I know what you mean about that. Yeah, to make it even.
4: Yeah. Mm-hmm.
35: So he looked like he was chauffeuring you around
4: pretty much.
35: All times. You know, I had that Toyota that had the factory defect of the muffler hung too low.
3: The dangling muffler.
35: It was a Toyota Camry, and I wound up filling it with diesel gas and ruining it. I know.
2: Big mistake.
35: Oh, terrible mistake. But it had a muffler that hung too low, and anytime I went over a speed bump, it scraped. Sparks flew.
3: Yeah.
35: And if people were in the back seat, forget it.
3: Yeah.
35: And but it didn't even matter. It would scrape so badly, and every time I took it to the dealership, they'd say, factory mistake. Nothing we can do.
3: Nope.
35: Tie
3: it up or something?
35: No. Came that way from the factory. Nothing we could do. A lot of complaints about it.
3: Yeah.
35: I guess so. So I know exactly what your brother is talking about. Is he still a big car person?
4: Not so much anymore. He's got kids. He doesn't have time for that.
35: Yeah, they beat that out of you.
4: Yeah.
35: That's when, if you're like the car guy becomes the minivan guy, you know, there's nothing we can do about it.
3: BB Shea, did he have like the, which of course is giant in my generation, the CD player that you took the face off of the front.
4: He did have one of those, and he had a case for it, and he carried it in his book bag so nobody would steal it.
3: That was big when I was in high school, was everyone had a car stereo, like an Alpine, and they had all the display, and you looked cool because you'd be like, oh, hold on, I forgot. Take the front off your... same thing. You take the front off your radio, put it in the case, put it in your book bag, like, yeah, I got to keep this on me.
35: Because it could be stolen.
3: No one was going to steal it out of my 96 Pontiac Sunfire. But you felt cool because your face came up. You'd be like, hold on, guys, I forgot my stereo.
35: Yeah. Plus, it's not like you're in New York City or something.
3: No, I was in the Western Guilford parking lot.
2: I had a friend have a radio stolen out of her first
35: car.
2: Yeah, it was a really old car, and she drove it to school maybe 2 days. And
35: they took it.
2: Somebody took it. And it wasn't because they wanted it. I think they were just mad at her.
3: Oh,
2: yeah.
3: Really?
2: And so they were like, now you're not going to be able to listen to anything. Oh,
3: this was prime for my generation, was when you got a new stereo, like you wanted to be seen at like Best Buy.
35: Oh, really?
3: Or at to one of these the car stereo places. Mm-hmm. Oh, if you were in, you'd be outside like hoping someone spot you, so you could be like, new stereo system.
35: Just got the new.
3: Yeah.
35: With all the.
3: Yeah, I got the Alpine. And mm-hmm. the display was such a big deal. You wanted the ones that like danced across.
35: Oh,
3: yeah. Oh, yeah. I mean, yeah. It had to light up.
35: I'm still into that. I like that, you know.
3: Well, and that was always the thing. That was how you were cool.
35: You used to go play with them over at Circuit City.
3: Heck yeah.
35: I love that. Now, you know, I don't know if I told you this. One time I went to New York City with a guy that worked here, a good friend of mine, now lives in Texas. His brother lived in New York City, and we were up for a radio convention.
3: Oh, they still have those.
35: Saw Billy Ray Cyrus in concert.
3: What?
2: You got to see Billy Ray Cyrus?
35: Achy Breaky was big.
2: Oh, I'm so jealous.
35: Well, we parked on the street, and his brother lived in a high-rise, and we're up at his brother's apartment, and we had been there like 15 minutes. And the brother said, "Where'd you park?" And my friend said, "Well, right down there on the street." He goes, "Oh, you've been robbed." And we were like, what? And he goes, "You've been here long enough now, you've been robbed." And we were like, "No." And he goes, "Yeah, they've got everything that you left in the car, period, and your radio." So we went immediately back down, and the back window was busted out. We'd been there 15 minutes. They took my jean shorts. They took my jorts.
2: Oh, no.
3: Jean shorts?
35: I left a bag in the car.
2: That's just wrong. You don't take somebody's jorts.
35: They were for sale on the black market, and I told the police there are jorts in the city. There are jorts here.
3: What?
35: Yeah, there are jorts.
3: Jorts? What's that?
35: And, I mean, learned my lesson, and the radio was gone. Everything was gone. Everything that was in the 15 car.
3: 15 minutes, it was just gone.
35: 15 minutes. That was New York City. And the brother was like, yeah, that's, you just expect it. And there were many cars, of course, with the windows rolled down and a sign saying there's no radio, you know.
3: Oh, yeah, like go ahead. Yeah,
2: you
3: go ahead.
2: Yeah, don't smash it, please. Yeah.
35: There was another, speaking of your brother making you sit in the back seat because y'all were heavy. We had a call many, many years ago. Biggie will remember. A guy named Butterbean.
3: Yes.
35: A classic call about being larger and being in a small car.
5: My brother, he's probably the size of Biggie, maybe a little bit bigger than Biggie is. My grandmother had passed away, and at the time, well, y'all remember me, I used to be about 390.
35: Right.
5: You know, myself. If I go to West Virginia up there to my grandmother's funeral, and me and my wife had stopped by and picked up a big old massive meat tray at Walmart. Mm-hmm. We was going to stop off at the flyer shop and then go up to my grandma's. So where I come from, there's a lot of hoodlums, and what better way to feed a bunch of kids than a meat tray with a couple of loaves of bread? But I stopped at the flyer shop, and my brother's at the flyer shop. Well, my brother owned a Geo Metro, a green one, a little 5-speed. Mm-hmm. And he already had to sit kind of sideways in it to drive it because his belly would hit the steering wheel. So he sat kind of sideways, and his fingers would barely reach the gear shift. And he looked at me and said, "Hey, well, why don't me and you just go on up grandma's and your wife can go see her friend." I said, "Okay, well, that sounds good to me." So we opened up the hatch and set this big old meat tray in the back because the back seat was laid down, and set the two flyers on the other side. And by the time my big hind end sat in there beside him, you talking about pinched in a car. We was pinched. My elbow rested on his stomach, and the other one rested on the outside of the door. Look here. We're going down through this town of Montgomery and come up to a stop sign that goes right by a little college. And they was this good-looking blonde standing on the stop sign right there to start getting ready to cross it. And we come up to the stop sign, and I look over and say, "Hey, sweetheart, we'd pick you up, but, you know, meat tray kind of worn out." She just looked at us like we was about half stupid. And my dad and all of them seen us pulling in the driveway up there at the house. And he starts taking his guitar, doing the circus sound like clowns getting out of the car.
35: That's a classic. That's Butterbean. That's you and your brother.
3: That's great. Oh, yeah. That's you and your brother.
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35: Hey, we're lucky to have Mark, the vice president of Nyco Sports, on the line here today. We're celebrating Hurricanes hockey here today, Mark. The whole state is in a fervor over it, and I know you have something to offer.
7: Yeah, it's awesome. Congratulations on that, man. 20 years in the making. To see the Hurricanes win it was a big deal. Yes, at Nyco Sports here, we're offering a limited edition. Only 2,026 of these will ever be made. We have a replica Stanley Cup that's 8 inches tall, made of resin. Absolutely gorgeous. And then that's got a medallion on the front of it that says Stanley Cup Chance, Hurricanes logo, full color. And then, of course, 2006 we put on there. And then, of course, this year's 2026, giving a little homage to the past team. And the coolest part, I think, is also with this, so you get two items. You get an official in Glasgow puck that is has all the information that you'd want about the Stanley Cup, and the and on the back side of it's got the full roster. So it's absolutely awesome, and what a great collector's item and a gift.
35: 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I mean, just came at the Las Vegas and everybody in the playoffs just in waves.
7: Well, especially Game 6, I thought they played at a different speed. It looked like Vegas was worn out. I thought Carolina just was were fresher, maybe winning the games earlier, sweeping their series a little bit earlier, playing, you know, only 13 games to get to the championship.
35: How can people get this amazing commemorative item, these pucks in the Stanley Cup here at, in wake of the championship?
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35: Keeping that phone number in here for you, and nikosports.com is the website. Thank you again for joining us. We're looking forward to seeing these items, and go Canes. Let's repeat next year.
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35: 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And their pimento cheese has been recognized as the best by Food and Wine Magazine, the caviar of the South, the best sandwich spread in all of the Carolinas. Doesn't have to be on a sandwich either. 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
2: 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The game is Put Up or Shut Up Rock and Roll Trivia. Usually Chris Dan would be playing this game, but on Fridays I do it. Chance for you to take all my money. $60 today is what we're playing for. And Richard is on the line. Hello, Richard. How are you? And the colored
18: girls go. Doing good, yourself?
3: Richard, thank you for joining us. Chris Dem is sliding into Chris Kelly's chair. Whoa, chair got him. Chair's going down.
20: What'd you do to this chair?
3: My Lord, are you okay? I thought we almost lost you.
21: You almost did.
3: I mean, you were going back.
21: This seat is hot, and it is dangerous.
20: Mike, look at this.
3: I know, I can see.
21: It just flips backward.
3: Yeah.
21: Like a carnival ride. Richard, apologies. I'm sorry you had to deal with all that. Listen, we're going to send Kelly out into the hall. He will not be able to hear the 10 questions I'll ask you. And I'll put 2 minutes on the clock. It'll start after the first question. Richard, I think you know how this game works, don't you?
18: Yes.
21: All right, my friend. 2 minutes on the clock. It'll start after the first question. You answer more than Kelly. $60 up for grabs. Good luck. This is a hot seat. I'm going to go 875.
3: Mm.
21: Here we go. Question number one. At the beginning of the music video for Cuts Like a Knife, what is Bryan Adams doing with his knife? Is he A, cutting an apple, B, carving a block of wood, or C, carving his initials into a tree?
18: C.
21: Well, I'm sorry?
18: In a tree.
21: No, I'm sorry. Number one hit or not, Kiss from a Rose by Seal.
18: Yes.
21: Correct. What number two single from 1973 includes this lyric? When are you going to come down? When are you going to land?
18: Pass.
21: Which came first, the release of Derek and the Dominoes debut album or the Van Morrison single Domino?
18: Derek and the Dominoes.
21: Correct. Which member of Styx sings lead vocals on Fooling Yourself?
18: DeYoung.
21: It's not DeYoung, sorry. What pop rock act released an album called H2O in 1982?
18: Pass.
21: True or false, Thomas Dolby plays all the instruments on She Blinded Me with Science?
18: True.
21: Incorrect. What was the highest charting single ever recorded by Brownsville Station? Hint, its title is an illegal activity.
18: Smoking the bushel, I have no idea.
21: Yes, that's correct. What common TV catchphrase from the 20th century is also the title of a 1999 Celine Dion single?
18: Can you repeat that?
21: Sure. What common television catchphrase from the 20th century was also the title of a 1999 Celine Dion single?
18: Pass, I have no idea.
21: Dead or alive, original member of the Eagles, Bernie Ledden.
18: Alive.
21: Yes, back to the ones you passed. Number two single, 1973. When are you going to come down? When are you going to land?
18: Pass.
21: Common TV catchphrase from the 20th century, also the title of a Celine Dion single.
18: I have no idea.
21: Just throw out a catchphrase. You got 2 seconds.
18: That's all, folks.
21: Oh, that's a good guess, but that's incorrect. Richard, I like your style there. Can't give you any points for that one, but I got a 4 in my scorecard, and we'll have to get Lou Reed back up in this piece.
3: For now.
21: Take a walk on the wild side.
3: Interesting game. Chris Dem sliding around. Chris Kelly coming back into the room.
21: Chris Dem. I don't want to be a diva, but that chair almost murdered me.
3: It did.
21: First of all, the heat is ungodly. Second of all, what have you done to the springs?
20: I don't know. What do you mean?
21: I almost fell out the back.
3: Yeah, he did. I've had to call an ambulance.
21: I almost fell out the back end.
20: I don't know. Mm-hmm.
21: Look how you're sitting.
20: What leans back? I mean, it leans.
3: Which I was looking forward to doing because I'd be like, there's an elderly male at my job who fell out of a chair.
20: I mean, it leans.
21: Is she dead?
20: I don't know.
21: Is she dead?
3: I can only apologize.
20: I'm rough on chairs.
3: You are. But see, it's the chair knows you, though, because Chris Dem got in and almost dumped him out, but you got in just now. And yeah, no look problem. How it's leaning back, yeah, and you're good.
20: Well, I do the lean. You know, that's how I lean back for most of this program.
3: Yeah, Daddy.
20: Yeah.
3: This is, you got to get a yeah, daddy lean.
0: Yeah,
3: yeah, daddy. That's I know right. what you mean.
0: Yeah. I apologize, especially for the heat too.
3: Well, yeah.
21: I'm used to. I just can't get it toppling right. backwards. I'm not.
0: I don't know what it is. If it's nutrition or rest or what it is, but I've got heat.
21: You're running hot.
0: I'm running hot right now.
21: All right, Richard.
0: It might be stress. I'm very, very stressed right now.
3: Could be.
21: Could be.
0: Okay.
21: All right, Richard is in the clubhouse with a four, a hard-earned four.
0: All right, Coach. What are you?
21: Turn it over to Biggie.
3: I'm real iffy on this one. I want you to just do the best you can.
0: Yeah.
3: It's a tough game. I'm not going to lie to you, but you've done well lately. So we're just going to hope we can keep riding this hot streak.
21: Oh, ride it.
0: What else can you say? You know, that's all it can be said.
21: All right. Let's reset everything. You heard the 2 minutes back on the clock. Starts after the first question.
0: Yeah.
21: Kelly, good luck. Here we go.
0: Thank you.
21: At the beginning of the video, the music video for Cuts Like a Knife, what is Bryan Adams doing with his knife? Is he A, cutting an apple, B, carving a block of wood, or C, carving his initials into a tree?
0: I'm cutting an apple.
21: It is an apple. Number one hit or not, Kiss from a Rose by Seal.
0: Ooh, that's not.
21: Incorrect. What number two single from 1973 includes this lyric? When are you gonna come down? When are you going to land?
0: When are you gonna come down? When Goodbye, Yellow Brick Road?
21: Yes. Which came first, the release of Derek and the Dominoes' debut album or the Van Morrison single, Domino?
0: Ooh, I'll say Derek and the Dominoes.
21: Correct, by 1 week. Which member of Styx sings lead vocals on Fooling Yourself?
0: Dennis DeYoung.
21: It's not Dennis. What pop rock act released an album called H2O in 1982?
0: Pop rock H2O album. I'm going to have to pass on that one.
21: True or false, Thomas Dolby plays all the instruments on She Blinded Me with Science?
0: True.
21: Incorrect. What is the highest charting single ever recorded by Brownsville Station? Hint, its title is an illegal activity.
0: Smoking in the boys' room.
21: Yes. What common television catchphrase from the 20th century is also the title of a 1999 Celine Dion single?
0: Catchphrase, Celine Dion single. I'll pass it.
21: Passing. Dead or Alive, original member of the Eagles, Bernie Ledden.
0: Alive.
21: Yes.
0: Let's go back to the ones I passed now.
21: All right, back to the ones you passed.
0: Yes.
21: Rock act, H2O, 1982.
0: Asia.
21: Incorrect. Common television catchphrase, Biggie's favorite question of the day.
0: Common television catchphrase, Celine Dion song.
21: Yes.
0: Common television catchphrase, Celine Dion song. What you talking about?
21: No, incorrect.
0: That's a good question, though. And I know Celine Dion. It's a 5-4.
21: I've been sending that question for 3 months.
0: That's a great question. I love that. Because we were talking about catchphrases when Polly Holiday died.
21: Richard guessed That's All Folks, which is a tremendous
0: guess,
21: but incorrect.
0: Is it a big hit song by Celine?
21: I don't know how big, high up it went on the charts, but I hear it a lot on the light rock station.
3: I would have liked her to record a song called, What You Talking About, though?
21: Yeah.
0: What you talking about? 5-4.
21: That's a 5-4 squeaker.
3: That was...
0: Thank God Bernie Ledden lives.
3: I know. I was really worried there.
0: Well, I knew Randy Meisner died.
21: Yeah.
0: I don't know about Ledden. I guess he's
21: still... Burden, he's 78. Ooh,
0: thank the Lord. Richard, great game. 5-4.
1: Thank you.
21: Yep. He tried his best. He did.
0: Yeah, absolutely. That's a tough game. When I missed that one about Dolby playing all the...
3: Yeah,
0: gosh, I got worried. Because he's on... he does so much
21: like
0: on
21: keyboard
0: that.
21: Whiz. Yep.
3: Mm-hmm.
0: Thank you, Richard. Appreciate you playing. Let's go through them.
21: The difference maker really was the first and last. You got the Bryan Adams question.
0: I feel like I've seen it. I feel like I've seen him cutting up an apple.
21: It's not very rock and roll.
3: No.
0: I almost said carving his initials into a tree.
21: That's a Richard guess.
0: Yeah. But I went with my heart on that because I feel like I've seen it somewhere in the recesses. And he's like peeling the apple. God, I love Bryan Adams. This guy, Canada's greatest export. Bryan Adams.
21: Move over, maple syrup.
0: Love this guy. I really do. I think he's fantastic.
3: He was just here, so don't do anything like promise you'll see him because he literally was just here.
0: Was he really?
3: Yeah.
0: Why did no one tell me he was here?
3: We gave away tickets. And inform people, this is tonight, so you got to go.
21: Uh-oh. You have it hot on Seal.
0: That's another one. When I missed that one, I felt terrible because it was such a huge hit.
3: Oh, yeah.
0: For some reason, I thought it stalled at number two. but it's a number one.
21: 1 week, not August of 1995.
0: Now that your roses, I played this record.
3: It was everywhere.
0: I played it a lot.
21: Everybody was.
0: Oh, yeah. I was all over this one. Dang it.
21: Another good get, Elton John, 1973.
0: Ooh, I'd go through that.
3: This was impressive.
0: Even when I got the lyrics, like, what is that?
3: Yeah.
0: I had to go through it. I should have stayed. What a great song.
21: So good.
0: Yeah.
21: Both Richard, the player, and Chris Kelly knew that Derek and the Dominoes album.
0: Woo!
21: I didn't realize they were so close. Literally 1 week apart in November of 1970.
0: I was shocked when you said 1 week.

0: 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Watch
1: out, boy. She'll Maneater. Hall and Oates. She's a man. That's a good question. Hall Oates.
2: H2O.
1: Watch out, I should have gotten that. Put it together.
2: Yeah.
1: Did the player get that? She's Richard.
2: Did not.
1: When it's there, when you hear it later, it's like, oh, that was right there in front of me. Should have gotten it. You're right.
2: Thomas Dolby. I had to look this up because I, like you, thought Thomas Dolby played everything, but he did not.
1: Bought this on 45, second record I ever bought. I bought Beat It 1 week and this the next week.
2: Where are the records now?
1: I don't know. I wish I had them. My friend Brian Thomas and I used to listen to this all the time, and he would lip sync to it. And he goes, "You blinded me with that." And we thought that was the greatest thing, man. We put it on our record players.
2: You're crazy, Brian.
1: God, you're so crazy. Good. Brian was awesome, man. He still is. He's still awesome. He's still getting it. Now, he's following Metallica all around now, but he's still.
2: Oh, yeah, he's that guy.
3: He's awesome.
1: He's met, what's his name?
2: Grohl,
1: Dave Grohl.
2: Yeah, the Foo Fighter.
1: I didn't know who Dave Grohl was.
2: He's the long hair next to you in the picture.
1: Yeah.
3: Hey, man, be careful. That guy next to you looks like he's going to lift your wallet.
1: It's Grohl.
2: A good get by both player Richard and Chris Kelly on the Brownsville Station. Smoking in the boys' room.
1: Woo! Lucky there. That was a big one.
2: That was a big one.
1: Needed it.
3: Big time.
1: I needed it. Up with your rules. Everybody knows that smoking in a loud and scream. And now the Celine Dion.
2: Now we come to Celine Dion, Biggie's favorite question of the week.
1: Mm-hmm.
2: Common television catchphrase from the 20th century, also the title of a Celine Dion single from 1999.
1: How you doing? No, that wouldn't be it. Pivot. No.
2: No, it's not pivot.
1: Hello, Newman. No.
2: No, it's older. 80s? The 80s? Person who used the phrase used it every single
1: episode.
2: Night.
1: Every night. Let's get it. And that's the way it is. Walter Cronkite.
3: Yeah.
1: What a great question.
3: I enjoyed that.
1: Well, see, I started thinking sitcoms, but it's a news. And that's the way it is. Fantastic. That's a Walter Cronkite. And I know this
3: player
1: song.
3: Was close.
1: What'd he say?
2: That's all, folks.
1: Oh, that's right. Yeah. That's a good guess. Yeah. A good guess. And that's the way it is. Whatever date.
2: Low-key, my favorite Celine Dion song.
1: Well, now, wait a minute, no.
2: No, it is.
1: Nah, I'm
2: gonna listen to this part. That's pure pop.
3: Well, you know, I know, you're going to say Titanic. Yeah, I mean, you know where he's going.
1: It's got to be Titanic. It's got to be Titanic.
2: That's not the better song.
1: Too good.
2: And finally.
1: Thank God he lives.
2: Bernie Ledden lives. He's 78. He's an original Eagle. That is a 5-4 win for Kelly.
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13: Stupid. Stupid, stupid, stupid.
14: If I was 18 and I found 10 grand at my job, I'm quitting.
13: He's right.
14: I'm walking up to the manager, S my D, and I'm out.
6: Two guys named Chris. Mornings and nights. Rock 92.
15: I think he just said something interesting. He watches that show On Patrol live on what, Friday nights?
16: Friday and Saturday nights. Yeah, it's been my favorite show on Friday and Saturday nights for years now.
15: I thought you made a great observation. When you watch Cops, which came out in the 80s, yeah. 90s.
16: Yeah, they do old school Cops episodes.
15: The difference is that today they're much more careful. The cops are. They're always on body cam.
16: Of yeah, course. They have to give so many warnings and, mm-hmm. and treat everyone with respect.
15: So you saw an old episode of Cops from like the early 90s. And so there's like somebody's selling crack and they see the handoff. Mm-hmm. And then what happens?
16: Then the two cops go, oh, yeah, he got something. Mm-hmm. And they just pull up to the guy, get out, and immediately start beating him.
15: Okay.
16: I mean, they went, not get on the ground, yep. not let me talk to you. They went, sweep the leg, mm-hmm. get him on the ground, start punching him. And it was refreshing. You know why? You know what's great about it?
15: What?
16: No one came out with a cell phone going, I'm recording. He's a citizen. He's a citizen. I'm recording. There was none of that. There was no body camera that they had to, like, Rachel pointed out that now you have to give them 500 warnings.
17: Yeah.
16: You know, before, there was none
17: before
16: of that.
17: Before you try to get them out of their car.
16: Yeah. And he had crack. They were right. I mean, they started pulling stuff out of his pockets, and he had crack. But back then, you know, you could treat a criminal like a criminal.
15: You could treat a criminal like a criminal.
7: You know what else, though? You watch more Cops than me, so maybe you see you know more about how often this happens. But a lot of times, they already know the person. Like, they'll know them by name. They've arrested them before. Mm-hmm. So they're like, you know, we beat them up last week. We'll beat them up again this week.
15: Like, they call them, like, frequent flyers. They're they're constantly committing crimes.
16: But these two cops, and they were, like, plainclothes, old school vice officers. Mm-hmm. Like, you know, they were just plainclothes, and they just got out, and they just started beating this guy. And I was like, this is so great. This is so refreshing to see.
15: Really should not. Oh, the good old days.
16: Yeah. Well, there was no one running off their porch with a camera. Right. You know, no one had Ring camera.
7: You have all that, like, that high-pitched screaming in the background. Yeah.
16: I bet cops now, I mean, the training you have to go through, and it is, I see it every week on Patrol Live. Mm. You have to give someone, I mean, it's amazing how long they will give someone who's not willing to roll down their window, provide ID. I mean, they will talk to them to death.
7: Then they act shocked, absolutely shocked, when they finally do break the window.
16: Yeah.
15: Right.
16: Yeah. And they're like, I'm suing. I want your badge number. And it's like, you had 15 minutes of warnings.
15: You know, all of that changed, by the way. I just read this 35 years ago today. Today was the day that Rodney King said, can't we all just get along?
16: Should have told me that before my hot take.
7: We need to beat up more criminals.
16: Timing. Oh, yeah. God. Terrible time for that hot take.
15: I knew that was coming. I just totally trapped you. You know, no, big time. I get trapped like
16: this
15: that
16: is what
15: all
16: happened
15: the time.
16: To you yesterday.
15: I get trapped like that all the time. So finally, I'm able to trap somebody and be like, hey, what do you think of cops? I loved it when you could beat them. Today's the 35th anniversary of the Rodney King.
16: Now, in that case, that poor man was just trying to drive a truck.
15: Yes. Well, somebody had a camcorder and they saw those cops doing that. And that, I think that was the very beginning of, okay, to where we are today with body cams and all that.
16: I think it was the first time that I feel like it was a time where it was like, wait a second, not all police officers are good or great.
15: Yeah.
16: And we all know that. I mean,
15: the LAPD was on
16: the LAPD there. For sure. I mean, because truly, it used to be a whole different policing system.
15: Yes. And now they like go into the communities and try to be like.
16: Try to, yeah. And I mean, you still have issues today.
15: I think they've made great strides.
16: 100%.
15: And when you watch that OJ documentary, Made in America. I mean, several people are being like, when I moved to LA, people told me, do not F with LAPD.
16: Yeah.
15: They will not play. And they were really running carte blanche back then, especially with the Rodney King thing, of course. You just mentioned, and they do call them frequent flyers when people, like, they get out of jail and commit another crime.
16: It is I do see it every week on Patrol Live. They'll say, and sometimes my favorite is on Patrol, they'll be like, you'll probably remember we were here last week. And it's I mean, they go to the same places and they'll be like, wait, and they'll cut to a clip of a week ago where they were at the same trailer park.
15: Yeah.
16: The same domestic dispute between the same two people.
15: Yeah.
7: And sometimes they'll be like, man, I thought you weren't going to do this in here. I wasn't going to see you this week. Like, they know them.
15: And it's live, so that's a Friday night, you know, or Saturday night. Yep.
16: You know, my best friend that I've had since I was a kid, he's a police officer.
15: Mm-hmm.
16: And my favorite story of his, and people do start to recognize you as a. He went into a fast food establishment that serves quick serve Mexican one time.
15: I think I've got it.
16: Okay.
15: All right.
16: Yes. And he was in plain clothes and he was just getting lunch.
15: Just having a Baja Blast. Making a run for the border. I understand what you're saying.
16: And he's waiting in line and he goes up to order. And from the back he hears, oh, hey, man. You arrested me last week. And he's like, looks and he's like, cause he's thinking, is this guy going to spit in my food?
15: Yes.
16: And so the guy's yelling this from the back. You arrested me last week. And he goes, he's one of the good ones. He was nice to me. And he said, I actually did remember him. It was just simple possession.
15: Oh, I like
16: yeah,
15: that.
16: Yeah, he's like, so I didn't charge him with a bunch of different things and basically gave him a ticket and released him. But yeah, so the criminals do recognize the officers out in public, too.
15: Well, there was an officer once who went into an establishment, burger place, and someone he had arrested recently. Took his beard hair and ground it into his hamburger.
16: Oh, man.
15: Yeah, it was like he took off the beard guard, got several out, and ground it into the hamburger.
16: Yeah.
15: And the officer noticed, and then you've got to... And I believe we discussed it at that time. I bet cops do think, uh-oh.
16: Oh, he always still thinks about it, he says, anytime really? He goes out to eat, yeah.
15: That they could, somebody he's arrested 5 years ago yeah. could put something into his food.
16: There's a fun scene from Super Troopers, the movie. Did you ever see that movie, Chris Kelly?
15: Never saw it?
16: Well, a couple cops go into a fast food restaurant, and they order some food, and the guy over the loudspeaker taking order goes, all right, we got three burgers, it's for cops. And the cop goes, what does that mean? Why'd you say that? What are you going to do now? He goes, oh, I was just letting them know, man.
15: But don't they sometimes give cops like free coffee and free stuff like that, too?
16: I'll tell you, that's especially like your gas stations. Mm-hmm. I think almost all of them say free coffee because they love having that presence around.
17: Mm-hmm. I used to give free coffee to cops at McDonald's because I wanted them there.
15: Yeah, that makes sense. Mm-hmm. And did you ever have anything happen at a McDonald's in where you manage the McDonald's?
17: Not on my shift. I worked the early shift, but in the time I worked there, our location got robbed 3 different times.
15: Oh my God. Late at night?
17: Yeah.
15: Every time, yeah. Mm-hmm. Golly. And are you instructed just to give them the money and the Happy Meals?
17: Yeah, and all the Happy Meals.
15: I threw that in.
16: Give me all the money and a Happy Meal.
17: Yeah. And but it's
15: don't be
17: like,
15: chintzy. Let's go.
17: Like there's no way to access the main money in the restaurant. There's such a small amount of money available because it goes in this thing that you have no access to.
15: Safe or whatever.
17: The most money you could get is such a small amount.
15: Yeah. Do criminals generally know that, or do they just want $50 or whatever?
17: No, I don't think that they normally know that. But sometimes I think there's a lot of inside jobs that happen in fast food places, and I think one of our situations was.
15: Oh, really?
17: Yeah.
16: I always laugh when I see, and every store has it, where it says like, you know, this store, we don't have access to the safe, or we don't have any bills over $20. Yeah. I always think to myself and laugh because, like, any criminal is going to run in and be like, whoa, hold on.
17: Let me read this.
16: No, they don't have any bills over 20. No, never mind. All right.
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8: And so my wife and I, often she'll watch Dateline. And she said to me, I shouldn't even give you a birthday present. You were so lucky to find me. And I was like, I agree.
16: Wow.
8: I agree. She said, you know, you're so gullible and easily taken in. You'd likely be dead if you hadn't found me.
7: Two guys named Chris. 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Rock 92.
16: B. Shea said to me, great question. The question is, what's the only Major League Baseball team to never have had a 100-loss season? And I'll let you stew on that because I'm thinking they might use that on this new game. Joe Buck has been tabbed to host a new game called ESPN Jeopardy. And it won't be on ESPN. It's going to be on, is it Hulu? It's a streamer, probably. It's just like Jeopardy, and it's going to be Disney Plus and Hulu. And Joe Buck is thrilled to be hosting it. You know, Joe Buck was one of the ones that after Alex Trebek died, he got a couple of weeks on stage hosting regular Jeopardy.
9: That's right.
16: When they were going through all those. And he actually said, even though he's hosted Super Bowls and World Series and all of those things, that that was the honor of a lifetime.
10: I always was in awe of that. Alex did hosting this show. The smile, the warmth, the intellect that came through. When somebody said, hey, would you want to fill in as a guest host? Yes, it was my answer, and it was quick.
16: That was 6 years ago, and of course they settled on Ken Jennings to be the full-time host of Jeopardy. I think Joe Buck will do a great job at this.
9: I love Joe Buck. I think
16: too.
9: He's great.
16: I think he's, I'm going to say he's my favorite play-by-play guy.
9: I could agree with that.
8: It's close.
9: Something about his voice is just iconic, especially in big moments, you know?
8: He's great.
9: He's synonymous with so many huge moments in sports.
8: I hate that he's gone to ESPN. If you don't know Joe Buck, he used to do all the events on Fox, so he would get the World Series and the Super Bowl every couple of years and all the big playoff games and the NFL games. Then he and Troy Aikman moved over to Monday Night Football on ESPN and seemed to have scaled back. That's all they do, you know? Mm-hmm. And so they're not going to... Well, now I take that back. I think ABC has the Super Bowl this year for the first time in many, many years. I could be wrong about that. But if that's the case, I'm sure he would call it for ABC and ESPN. Nonetheless, they have picked him to host ESPN Jeopardy. Here's the problem. You can't play. You can't be on ESPN Jeopardy unless you are an ESPN talent. You have to be like one of the Sports Center anchors or some minor celebrity on ESPN. I wonder if they'll have former athletes or athletes play. But it won't be just regular Joes like you and me trying to be on Jeopardy and playing the sports game, which really stinks.
11: It ruined the whole concept. I thought that it was a great idea.
8: Yeah.
11: Because on regular Jeopardy, they never know anything about sports.
8: Never.
11: They don't even buzz in. They don't even attempt.
8: No. No one does. It's astonishing. To me, it's astonishing how popular sports seem to be in America, especially football. And yet, when we talk about sports, if I ever venture over to the Facebooks or the Reddits or whatever, it's like, shut up. This is not ESPN. Stop talking about sports. Nobody gives a crap about the NBA.
11: Especially not the intellectuals that go on Jeopardy.
8: They don't have time for it. That's the other thing. I mean, I usually run the category and they don't know anything. Because the questions to me are not that hard. I'm a sports fan. Mm-hmm. They're not that. Don't you agree?
9: Typically. That and like music. It's always a little easier than the rest of the stuff.
8: Your point about them having, they're having ESPN personalities on. Whenever a game show like Jeopardy has Celebrity Week, when some minor celebrities are the players, it's terrible.
11: Not interested.
8: They dumb down the questions, and the celebrities are not that bright usually, and it's just like, come on, just get it.
11: And they're always trying to get attention. They do Celebrity Family Feud.
8: Yeah.
11: And sometimes they're just being goofy, and they're not even trying to win because it's for charity. It's not for them. Like when the regular families go on there, they want that car.
8: Oh, no kidding. They go for that car.
9: They want that 20 grand.
8: I agree with you. When I see a celebrity episode, and usually I think they do it during the peak ratings times to put celebrities on, and it never really works out. I don't like it that much. Well, this is Joe Buck's ESPN Jeopardy that you can see on Hulu and Disney Plus only. And no word on when they'll start, but you can't play it.
9: You know, they have that pop culture Jeopardy on Amazon Prime. Mm-hmm. That's a really fun show.
8: You like it?
9: I could run that show.
8: You really?
9: 100%.
8: You know the pop culture.
9: I've watched several episodes, and it's so easy.
8: Do you know what I've noticed about regular Jeopardy? Hmm. Since Alex Trebek died and Ken Jennings has taken over? Two things about it. One, now this is very inside Jeopardy. They used to go to like one category in particular. They'd say, let's get our clues from the Clue crew. Like if it was about the Louvre, somebody would be standing in the Louvre. You know, they'd go to the video of them standing in the Louvre. And here's a famous painting. You know what I'm talking about.
9: Yeah.
8: I don't think they do that anymore. I've watched a lot of Jeopardy's lately. There's a guy, at least last week, he was on a huge run on Jeopardy. So I've watched more episodes than usual lately. And I have not seen any Clue crew givers. Occasionally they'll have a celebrity on there, like this movie is opening up, or Steve Carell's got a new show, so here's Steve Carell. But they don't just have regular, like, I think people didn't like that. They just wanted Trebek or now Jennings.
9: I've noticed too is like, especially clips the next day, Ken Jennings interacts a lot more with the audience. Like he'll have questions and answers with them, which is really cool. I think it, you know, shows a different side of the show.
8: And at the same time, this is, I agree with you. And it's interesting to me that when Trebek was hosting, almost every day, you know, they'd get down to he'd say, a minute to go now. And they'd get to where there were like three clues left and it would go boop, boop, boop. And that was you didn't see those. With Jennings, you always get through both boards.
9: Wow. Okay.
8: Always. I mean, I've never seen Jennings leave a board unspoiled.
9: Is he quicker or are they not giving them a time limit?
8: I think he's quicker.
9: Okay.
8: Because sometimes on Game Show Network, I watch the Trebek games. That's right. I watched Trebek games because I miss him.
9: He was the best.
8: He was the best, but I think he's more deliberate with the clues, and so I think his pacing was slow enough that it cost him 30 seconds, and that would leave two or three categories.
11: Did you see Ken Jennings was being asked a question about the guy that was going to break his record?
8: Holzhauer?
11: Yeah, and it was before the record was broken. I think it's been broken now.
8: Ken Jennings won 74 consecutive games. James Holzhauer, a few years ago, I don't know how many he won. He did not break the consecutive games, but I think he won more money.
11: Okay.
8: Because he was always, like, on Double Jeopardy, he would, when he would get the chance, he would bet it all. That was his whole thing. It was like everything or bust. Now, the guy that's on there now, if he's still winning, I haven't seen it since last week, is up to probably about 30 games. So he's moving toward that record. But Ken Jennings still holds the longest streak record. But go ahead.
11: Okay, so he was being asked, if you had your record broken, would he be upset about it? Mm. And he was so classy. He was like, well, of course I would be delighted to see, my record broken while I'm the host. I wouldn't be, of course I'm impartial.
8: Yeah.
11: And I was like, imagine if you were asked that question.
8: Exactly. Well, first of all, I'd probably say the same because that's what you have to say.
11: Yeah.
8: Oh, records are made to be broken. Now, deep down, if I was Ken Jennings, I'd sabotage this man. He's hosting now. I would give the clue and then he says, what's the Mona Lisa? No, I don't think so. Well, I'm pretty sure it is. No, I don't know.
11: You ruin his superstition or whatever he had going on. You would do something to make sure it didn't happen.
8: Something. I mean, to put somebody in there that knows more than he does to beat him,
9: When it comes to records being broken, it's funny. Athletes hate it.
8: Mm-hmm.
9: Athletes hate the records being broken. Who was it? A couple of years ago, Saquon Barkley was getting ready to break or could have broken the single season rushing record. And they asked Eric Dickerson, who holds it, what do you think about this? He goes, I don't like it. I want to keep my record.
8: I like that.
9: I do too.
8: It's
9: I like
8: honest.
9: Both ends.
8: It's,
9: yeah,
8: it's
9: yeah, yeah.
8: honest. Now, I think Ken Jennings.
11: He was lying.
9: He was.
11: He's a big liar.
8: I mean, deep down inside, he wants to hold that record. If you do that, you win 74 straight games of Jeopardy. First of all, I'd think, well, that's safe.
9: Right?
11: Yeah. You would think so. And it wasn't even that long ago.
8: Yeah, right. Well, it's been a while. How long has it been?
11: Well, how long has Jeopardy been on TV? I mean, it wasn't that long ago, relative.
8: Yeah, right. That's right. A long, long time. In fact, Alex Trebek was not the original host of Jeopardy. It was Art Fleming was the original host of Jeopardy. There have been three hosts. Really four. The history of Jeopardy, Art Fleming was the host. Alex Trebek then for years and years. And then when Alex Trebek died, they named Michael Richards the host. He was a producer, and they named him the host, and he was excellent.
9: Kramer?
8: Nope.
9: Oh.
8: A different guy named
9: different
8: Michael Richards.
9: Okay.
8: He was an executive producer of Jeopardy. And when Alex Trebek died, just like Joe Buck did, he had his week or two doing it, and he was flawless. I mean, he was great. I always thought Jennings was like the guy because he had won all those games, but this guy was handsome. We'd never seen him before and clearly had been waiting in the wings to get his chance and was brilliant, but an unknown. And they gave him the job. Well, within a week, it was figured out that he had been on a podcast like talking about women's boobs.
9: That's right. I remember this now. Yeah.
8: So they fired him and they got Jennings and they gave it to Blossom.
9: Bialik. Mayim Bialik.
8: And they split the games.
9: Yeah.
8: Which I think they only did that because they got, here's a guy talking about boobs. Let's get a woman, so we don't look like we're total losers.
11: Oh, the things we think are controversial.
8: Yeah.
11: Crazy.
8: Yeah. And so Bialik, and I always thought, let's just go with one. And eventually they did.
9: That back and forth went on way too long.
8: We
9: knew who the star was.
8: I didn't mind her. I thought he was better. I thought Jennings was better. I thought Bialik was okay. But then it was like, why do this? Why are we having two hosts of Jeopardy? So finally they go with Ken Jennings, which I think was the right choice.
9: By the way, his streak, that was 2004. It was 22 years ago.
11: Wow, okay. Yeah.
8: I always think it is recent also.
9: I thought it was like the 2010s maybe.
11: But. I thought so too. But still, with how long the show's been on, it wasn't really that long ago.
8: It feels recent. Yeah, I agree. So 22 years ago, he wins 74 straight games. And by the way, the final Jeopardy that he missed was pretty gettable. And that cost him the 75th game. I remember I knew the answer. The answer, I think, was E.F. Hutton. And he said H&R Block. And the other people got it. I'll tell you my take on it, too. There used to be, on Jeopardy, you could win five games in a row, and then they'd retire you. They'd say, okay, you'll come back for Tournament of Champions. But five was your limit. You could win for a week, and that was it. And then they about the year 2000, got rid of that rule. And within a couple of years, Ken Jennings won 74 straight games. And I said, that'll happen all the time. People will just keep on winning because if a big brain gets on, they're going to win and win and win. It hasn't happened as often as I thought. Now, Holzhauer did it. He was the next big
11: man. See, I liked him the best. He was my favorite.
8: He was so balls to the wall.
11: Yeah. I know. That's what I liked about him.
8: Holzhauer would go, if he had $40,000 and was way, way ahead and then hit the double jeopardy where he could, the daily double, where he could bet what he wanted. He'd bet almost all of
11: it. He's a gambler.
8: He won a ton of money. He may have surpassed Jennings in money. I'm not sure. But I'll tell you what, they came back shortly before Trebek died. It was Jennings versus Holzhauer versus like the third biggest winner. And Jennings won it.
9: Jennings won more money altogether.
8: He was
11: definitely the better player.
8: Yeah. He's the star. Yeah. I mean, Jennings is the star.
9: Holzhauer's run was 32 games.
8: Okay.
9: Yeah.
8: But he almost got as much money
9: in half the games
8: because he bet so high.
11: I just found him so entertaining.
8: He was great.
11: He wasn't the better player, but still. Yeah.
8: Now, this guy on there now, Jamie Ding, I don't know if he's still got his streak going, but he's going to be up toward 30 now. If you look him, I don't know if he won because I haven't seen it since last week. But he's in the middle of a streak if he's still winning. And he, they're saying he could catch. It's starting to get interesting, assuming he's still winning. Have you got the information? Do we know it?
9: I think he is still winning, yes.
8: Okay. So he's got to be up by my count to like 27 games, something like that by now. And so he's still on Jeopardy. The whole point is Joe Buck's hosting ESPN Jeopardy, and you can't play it. That's where we are with that. Oh, and I did that. I made that mistake yesterday. I went on to the Reddit thread of Two Guys Named Chris. Mm-hmm. I was told never to go there.
11: You should never.
8: So I read just the headlines, and one of them was Put Up or Shay Up is a great game for ESPN radio. And I didn't even read it. That's what we play on Fridays now, and BB Shay is there for his sports trivia. The answer, by the way, the only Major League Baseball team to never have a 100-loss season, Los Angeles Angels.
9: Yeah.
8: That's a great trivia question.
9: Kind of surprising, too.
8: That's a great question.
9: They haven't historically been a great franchise.
8: I think they've only won one World Series, and that was 0-2.
9: They did win, yes.
8: They won it once.
9: Yep. They beat the Giants, yep.
8: In seven games, but they've lost it before as well, I want to say. But they've only won, I think it's one. And they've squandered, as we know, Otani and Mike Trout.
9: And Mike Trout, yeah.
8: But we're talking about too much sports. There's too much sports there. I also, I'll tell you something about, you all were talking about AI videos before we started here today. And I was on Facebook yesterday, and Red Rachel showed me this video from Reddit also. It's of a guy who had an eagle land in his car. And he's like, what the F? You know what everybody does. What the F? And he's like, bruh, it's an eagle. I think he's acting. I don't know how they got that. I think somebody got that.
11: I think it's, when I first saw it, I thought it was AI. And even if it is AI, I thought it was really funny and accurate.
8: It's well done if it's AI. I think somebody took an eagle and threw it in his window. Because I don't think an eagle, I don't know how they got that eagle. I think maybe he had an injured wing or something. And his friend said, let's throw this bird in your window and you can pretend like it landed in your car. Because that's exactly what it sounds like. And I think this guy just sounds like he's acting.
12: Yeah, what the f***? Is this? Oh my God. There's some bird in my car. Oh, it's a f***ing huge bird. It's a f***ing eagle. Dude, what are you doing? Oh, you're wounded. Oh,
8: then he's frightened of it, and he takes a picture of it as he gets out of the car, and it flaps its wings.
11: That's my favorite part. He's like, because I would have been very startled if that were real, and I would not have stayed to take the picture. But you hear the camera,
8: the click,
11: and then he gets out.
8: I think the reason I think he's acting is because I don't think people say, oh, you're a bird. Oh, you're an eagle. Oh, you're wounded. He's describing. I think you jump out of the car.
11: It starts off believable because I would have been like, a bird.
8: Yeah.
11: I wouldn't have been able to get anything any further than that.
8: Well, we have had incidents where people have called and said birds have literally flown into their car. But I think he would have slammed on the brakes and jumped out of the car. You know, that's and then, of course, he's got his... Plus, it's being... I guess it's his dash cam that's filming it, right? Because it's perfectly framed.
11: I think it's maybe... I don't know.
8: And you don't think it's... Well, can I tell you the AI that I really like right now? I don't know if you're seeing these on Facebook because I'm old. But what they do is they take a show or a movie and they've got the guy... Yesterday, I saw Happy Days. So Ron Howard is sitting there from Happy Days on a park bench. And it's like, Ron Howard is Richie Cunningham, and they start playing the theme song to Happy Days, and it's like, in 2026, in 1975, when the show started, and it's like, here's Ron Howard today, and he walks in and sits down on the bench next to him, and they put their arm around
9: him. I love those videos.
8: God, that's great.
9: They're amazing.
8: It's great. And even when the people are dead,
9: yes,
8: they show up, and they're like angel wings on. It's like, hey, here I am. I love that. Keep doing that, AI. This is something that I really enjoy. And I do like comparing like what they looked like then to what they look like now. Although I think they the person today, that's not really real either, is it? And it's all AI.
9: No, it's all AI.
8: I thought so. Yeah. My favorite was there was a you know, John Hughes, the director who died, mm-hmm. who directed all the great 80s movies like Breakfast Club,
9: Ferris Bueller,
8: all the, you know, he's so involved with all those 80s movies. And they had one of him just walking from set to set of Planes, Trains, and Automobiles, and Ferris Bueller, and Home Alone, and he's like posing with the cast, and they all wave, and I just sit there and wave back at him. Hey,
9: take me back.
8: It's so great to see you.
11: Is that what I saw you doing in your car yesterday?
8: Yeah, I do that. Okay. I do that. I watch those videos, and I'm just like, God, this is fantastic on all these old shows. It's amazing what they can do with that.
9: I know.
8: So you do like those.
9: Those videos are great, yes. And I'm pretty typically against AI.
8: Oh, me too.
9: Yeah.
8: I'm against, because I think I'm fooled by AI more often than not. But those, even I know, hey, that's not real. He's dead. That's just...
11: It needs to be that obvious.
9: Yeah.
8: Well, you say your parents sometimes, they get fished in by AI, or your grandmother or somebody gets fished.
11: They all, I mean, and the more you engage with it, the more they show you.
8: That's right.
11: That's the problem.
8: That's right. And then that's when you get started to get sucked into like scams and things like that, probably. But you're right, that AI, and you see somebody who's older and just moving around like he was when he was younger. I was like, brilliant AI, bring it. My.
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7: The Two Guys Named Chris Show, with Chris Kelly, Biggie, B.B. Shea, Red Rachel, real smart, real funny, real life.
16: So B.B. Shea was just telling us how he hates to be inconvenienced, so much so that he once got hit by a car, but didn't want to deal with it in any way, so he got up and apologized to the guy who hit him.
9: Yeah, I got backed into, and the guy was like, sorry. I was like, no, I'm sorry. My bad, dude. I was in your way.
8: What am I doing here? I'm behind. B.B. Shea was the crossing guard.
9: Yeah, this is my crossing guard era.
16: I forgot about that till he brought it up, but that's when we first met B.B. Shea. Was he was working here, and it was like, by the way, he's a crossing guard, and we're like, he can be near schools?
9: Yeah.
8: I had no memory of that. I did not.
9: I had two stints as a crossing guard.
8: And made good money.
9: I made $17 an hour to stand there for 2 hours.
8: And you didn't have a stop sign.
9: I just used my hand. I had a reflective vest, and I used my hand.
8: A lot of power. And you're saying now that people, I guess this makes perfect sense, like if you're in a crowded parking garage after a concert or a sporting event or something, people now will get out of their car and pretend to be a parking, someone who directs traffic, And stop everybody, and then just back have their friend back out, mm-hmm. get in the car.
9: Yeah, because, you know, when you're leaving a concert, the traffic is wild because there's this one row that'll go straight, but then these other people from another row will try to get in, and the other people won't let them through. So somebody, one brave soul, stands out there and stops people so the other lane can go, which is genius.
8: It really is. The time I was hoodwinked in Atlanta, that's what those guys did to me, sort of. You know, I don't know if you know this. I went to Atlanta once for a baseball game, Red Sox Braves. And drove my friends down and everything. And we were arriving at the game right near the stadium. I mean, we got to Atlanta a half hour before the game started.
16: Small town boys in a big city.
8: You know, I'm wearing my Red Sox hat and all that.
16: I like baseball and Atlanta.
8: Yes.
16: Where's the varsity?
8: So we get there and, you know, we're in the shadow of the stadium. Well, there's no parking anywhere, as you can imagine. I mean, the game's in a half an hour. And so we're looking for parking, looking all over the place. Well, suddenly, it's like the seas part, and there's an open parking space.
11: Oh, no.
8: And a guy says, you know, he just
16: like, come on in.
8: And, I mean, we were within 25 yards of the stadium. It was unbelievable how close we were to the stadium. It's like, my God, the luck we're having. And he just put us right on in there. We park. We get out. I said, hey, friend, how much do I owe you for this parking space? He said, $50. I'm like, worth it for this.
16: Yeah.
8: So
16: now my car will be safe here, right?
11: Oh no!
8: Absolutely,
9: don't
8: sir.
9: Worry about that.
8: So we paid $50. Park, go in, watch the game. Great game. Boom. Come back out. It's in a tow-away zone, of course, and there's no real signage there. And that guy had no affiliation with the Braves or Major League Baseball in any way.
16: And the only good news is that you gave him a place to get high inside for the night.
8: At least there was that. You know, we had that.
16: Because I know others parked, too.
8: Oh, yeah.
16: So you bought him, his buddies, you bought him a meal, place to stay that night.
8: $50. $50. And he, yes, for others. And then it should have dawned on us, because as we were walking away, we heard him charging others, you know, $100. And it was like, the price has changed here for, it's like, well, but we didn't care. It was like, oh, we just got a great parking space. Now, later, in the tow truck office of probably the worst place. It's the gateway to hell. It is the worst place I've ever been in my life. There are 40 big, fat Red Sox fans, just like myself, standing there, all sweaty and yelling at the people behind the counter.
16: White Acura. That's
9: right. Was it hard for you to find who towed your car?
8: Well, that's another great question. Yes, because the whole thing was a scam. I think the thing was a scam between the guy that led us into this parking space and the towing company.
11: Yeah, they're probably in cahoots.
8: Oh, yeah. I think they were. I think everybody was in cahoots. And the place was called Buckhead Towing. Well, Buckhead Towing, Buckhead is like the ritziest neighborhood in Atlanta. Yeah. And yet we were taken to probably the worst part of any city.
9: Taking a Bankhead.
8: Oh, my God.
16: He was taking a Bankhead, baby.
8: As we were, the cab was taking us through the neighborhood. And I said to my friends, call your wives.
9: Call your loved ones.
8: Tell them you love them.
16: Yeah. Something tells me this is our last ride.
8: We're not getting out of here. And somebody told me as we're standing there in the parking lot, they were like, Buckhead Towing. Otherwise, we would not have known. Buckhead Towing. So I, you know, at that time, there was no smartphone. So we had to figure out how to call. So I call Buckhead Towing. And I said, excuse me, sir, can I get directions to your establishment? No.
16: The city of Atlanta, warm people.
8: That's southern hospitality. You can't get it. You don't get that up north.
16: No.
8: And then the cab driver takes me, and the cab driver I don't think was in on, because he was like, this is how they screw people down here. This is you know, tourists get screwed.
16: That cab driver has taken many people probably to Buckhead Towing from that same spot.
8: But maybe the cherry on top of the sundae, after we get to Buckhead Towing and there's 40 Red Sox fans just like me, you know, all standing there sweaty.
16: Thanks.
11: You go to the game.
8: We got a chance this year. What do you think? And the sign behind the counter was, thank you so much for choosing Buckhead Towing. Have a great day. Oh, yeah.
11: You totally chose this.
8: Oh, yeah.
16: Yeah.
8: We chose Buckhead Towing.
11: That's like one of my biggest fears is getting towed and then not knowing who towed my car.
9: That happened to me. I got towed. I went to go visit my buddies in college. Got towed. Woke up the next morning. My car was gone. Nobody knew who took it.
8: Yeah.
9: I went to ask the manager at the apartment complex, you know who tows here? No idea. So I just pulled out my phone.
11: At the apartment complex, they didn't know?
9: I pulled out my phone, and it just started calling towing companies around. Finally, one dude was like, Black Kia? I got it. God. And I had to drive 30 minutes on the side of a mountain to go pick it up.
8: It's awful.
9: It was terrible. Yeah.
8: Now, how did you wind up parking illegally? Did you know when you parked that you were illegal?
9: I was right next to the last visitor spot. I knew it, but I was like, I'm not worried about it. It'll be fine. And then when you wake up and you don't know where your car is, it's the worst feeling in the world.
8: Bad feeling.
9: Charge you like $150 to get it.
8: Yeah, it was like $200. It was like $250 after the baseball game. I mean, it was awful.
9: It was terrible.
8: It's the worst feeling, and you don't know who has it, and you've got no vehicle. You're just standing there in the middle. Plus, we were in Atlanta. Like, we don't know anything.
0: No, you don't know anything.
11: You know what I think about, too, when stuff like that happens? I'm like, the amount of work they went through to get your car. And everybody else's car, too. They did so much work.
8: A lot of money, though.
0: A lot of money.
11: Yeah.
8: They're making money out of that.
11: I know. Just to move you from one place to another is so crazy.
0: Well, what's now popular are the boots. I lived in an apartment complex that always had towing or boots. I came out almost every morning. I lived there, and somebody had a boot on. Because they do what B.B. Shea did.
8: Mm-hmm.
0: They'd be out of visitor spots. They'd park right next to the visitor spot.
8: Mm-hmm.
0: And the companies know. Mm-hmm. They would come through in the middle of the night. And they'd boot as many cars, because now you just call the number. A guy literally shows back up, not in a tow truck, just in a regular car, says, that's $100.
8: Yeah, he's there, just collects it on spot.
0: Literally unhooks the boot right there, and you're good to go. But
8: to me, that's like better.
11: Honestly, I'd rather pay the money and not have to, you know, Uber.
8: You got
11: to
8: get over it. Yeah, you got to, like B.B. Shea didn't even know where his car was.
9: Which, if you think about it, it's a great hustle. You just go buy a patch of land with a fence.
8: Of course.
9: You go buy a tow truck. And just start taking people's cars.
0: Listen, in my younger days, if I could physically do it now, I'm made for towing.
9: Yeah.
0: I'm a perfect tow truck driver.
8: You are.
0: Oh, my God, please. I'm here visiting my grandma. Tough, Chief.
8: Doesn't care.
9: You parked it, Chief.
0: You didn't read the sign, boss. Look up there. I didn't even see the sign. You park in front of it, Hoss.
8: The sign?
11: You are perfect for it.
8: The sign in Atlanta was hidden by shrubbery. There were shrubs there that said no parking. And we didn't know. And some body from the baseball game said, take a look behind the bush, bro. And I did. And there it said, like, no parking.
0: Yeah.
8: You know, and that's where they parked us.
0: I follow this guy on Instagram. He has the Meta glasses.
8: Mm-hmm.
0: And he works for a tow company. He just does boots around. I believe he does it around Atlanta.
8: Well.
0: But his interactions are great, you know, because nobody's ever nice to him.
8: Of course.
0: And, since somebody will come up. And I'll never forget this one guy. He's like talking to him as he handed him a car. He's like, you a bitch. You a bitch. And he's like, I'm a bitch that can read.
8: I can read too, but not when it's hidden by shrubs. That's how they get you. And I want to sit down with the young man who took my money for the parking space. And I said, you knew what you were doing. You knew what you were putting me through.
0: Mm-hmm.
8: How does it feel to do that to people? You know, that's what I wanted to say to Jock Quantavius' crew when they screwed me over on the Pine Straw.
0: Yeah, you got them high that night too.
8: Can you look in a man's eye and know I'm ripping this guy off?
11: Because you're thinking about all of the pot you're going to smoke later.
8: I guess that's all it is.
0: I believe it was our friend Chris Dim that said Jock Quantavius and his crew that night at the strip club. Best night because of you.
11: Do you think that they tell the story of scamming you as often as you tell the story of them scamming you?
8: I don't know. They've scammed so many. Although I probably am the biggest whale they ever caught, because they got me for thousands.
0: They got you for a lot,
11: And they probably giggle about you a lot.
8: I think they do. Remember that guy? Remember that idiot?
0: Yeah.
8: Yeah, they probably do. Lawyer E, you're talking about the towing companies. Go ahead.
1: Hey, Kelly. So it's funny you said about Southern hospitality when you're towing escapade down in Atlanta, but I went to school up north in Pennsylvania. I was in college. At homecoming weekend, and I was about the only poor SOB that actually had a job that had to work that morning. So, you know, of course it was a long night the night before, but I get up. My car was parked there. I couldn't find a spot on the side of the street, but I was going to get to work pretty early that morning. And apparently, you know, you couldn't park on the street after like 9 a.m., but I get out there 8:55. My car is in the middle of a row of cars. I don't know how he did it, but this tow truck driver decided to pick my car out of everybody's first. And he kind of backs in there and starts hooking it up. And I run out there and I'm like, what are you doing? And he gets out of his truck and we started threatening each other and almost came to a fist fight. And he calls the cops and ends up. So I just walk away. He gets my car anyways. And I thought, man,
8: you can't win. You can't win. And they won't stop. I mean, at least in my experience, if you run up on them like that and say, please, please, like, it doesn't matter. They say, here, you're going to
0: You're hooked.
8: Mm-hmm. You're hooked already. That's right. I'm sorry that happened to you, Lawyer E. It does happen, though. Man, that was brutal.
0: They do love a college campus. Oh, yeah. Easy pickings, yeah.
8: Well, I parked on the campus of North Carolina State once. Well, I wasn't a student.
0: Well, clearly not.
8: I was trying to impress someone at North Carolina State. I went over there, and I parked in an... I was working here. And I parked in an area that was no parking. And I thought, what are they going to do?
11: Right. What are they going to do? Yeah. They're going to tow me?
8: I'm not from here.
0: No.
8: Well, they left me a ticket. And I thought, I'm not paying this. What are they going to do? This is a college campus. Well, I'll tell you what they do. They ruin your credit. They come to you.
0: Yeah.
8: And eventually...
0: they find you.
8: They do find you, and they do get the money out of you.
11: I used to go out and move. Like, I'd park in the street, and you had 2 hours. So I'd park there. I'd go to class. I'd get out, and then I'd, you know, like... move my tires
8: just a foot,
11: yeah,
8: so that the chalk is now no longer visible. Have they chalked the tires?
11: I never had an issue. I used to do that all the time.
8: I wonder now, because they used to chalk tires like that. I wonder now if they just take a picture of your car, you know, because then you know. That way it wouldn't work like that.
0: I want to know more about this

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1: Here. I'm here. I can take it now. And it didn't matter to him.
2: Mama send you some lunch money? That's why you had to go get your mail?
1: She always did. That's what happens. Yeah. She send you a care package, and you'd get your items. That's the way we used to do it, you know, before. Back in the, what you mentioned yesterday, back in the olden times, the days of yore, as my kids call it, when we didn't have all the communication that we have today. A note here. This is baseball related. Yesterday was Jackie Robinson Day. We mentioned it was 1947 that he made his debut for the Los Angeles Dodgers, or at that time the Brooklyn Dodgers. And I saw that story on the news last night, and they said, and happy birthday in July to Rachel Robinson, who turns 104 this July. His wife is still alive. I looked it up. I was like, are you kidding me? He died, 40 years ago. And his wife, Rachel Robinson, turns 104 in July. I couldn't believe it. I was shocked by that. I saw that on the CBS Evening News. Which do you watch?
3: I don't love the new CBS Evening News.
1: Tony DeCoppel?
3: Yeah, I still watch it. I'm very mixed on my news now.
1: You watch the NBC?
3: Sometimes. I don't love Tom Yamas. I don't love anyone that's left.
1: Let me ask you this. Which do you like better? Yamas ends the news report by saying, today and every day, we're here for you.
3: Which is a lie. I mean, he's lying right to all of us.
1: Tony DeCoppel ends it. This is the first time I've seen him wrap it up. He ends it with, that's another day in America. We'll see you tomorrow.
3: I like that better because that's more honest.
1: I loved it. I was like, okay.
3: NBC's lying. They're not here for us.
4: We're here for you.
3: Yeah. He's right about it. But I'd say it more sullen. That was another day in America. That's where we are.
1: I guess.
3: A war, debt.
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3: 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And you know, this year, instead of that same old tie that you get them, why not get them something different, something unique? 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
8: The celebrity that's not dead, but there was a rumor yesterday he was, is Barry Gibb from the Bee Gees. Front man for the Bee Gees, you've heard, of course.
9: The last living Bee Gee.
8: I always get it confused on who is alive and who's not.
9: Great documentary about them. I think HBO put it out, but it's also very sad.
8: Would you put it on your Mount Rushmore of documentaries?
9: No, but if you're a fan, I'd check it out. But it is kind of sad because he's it, and he misses his brothers very clearly.
8: The 79, TMZ had reported, well, there was an RIP Barry Gibb note, or like a poster left near his home of a sign, and TMZ got a hold of it, and Barry said,
9: I'm here.
8: Still here.
9: It's always awkward when you have to tell people you're alive.
8: I know.
10: Didn't they write, somebody wrote an article about like Michael J. Fox being dead or somebody recently?
8: Yep, recently. Yeah. And he said, hey, I'm...
10: And they had the article ready to go in the chamber. It's crazy.
8: That's the thing. You know, I took a lot of broadcast news writing. It's obvious.
10: Of course.
9: Look where it got him. Right here.
8: Sorry, I'm just lost in the music for a moment as well. Yeah, I took a lot of broadcast news writing courses in college, and that's when I learned that when somebody gets of a certain age, usually like over 50, they prepare 80% of the obituary.
10: You just add to it as needed.
8: That's all you need.
10: It's ready to go.
8: And with Michael J. Fox, sadly, his health.
9: Yeah, you know, I bet we could list off the celebrities they have packages for.
8: Clint Eastwood.
9: Ready to go.
8: Sorry.
9: No, you're right. Yeah.
8: He's 99% done. Yeah.
10: Mm-hmm.
8: What do you think's the youngest? Well, dark topic. Youngest celebrity they have ready to go because of their lifestyle.
9: Well, I'm sure for a long time they had Robert Downey Jr. ready.
8: Yeah.
9: But not anymore.
8: Yeah. You know who I bet they had ready is the woman who did die. You know who I'm talking about? She's the woman.
11: That one woman?
9: The one woman who died.
8: You know what I'm talking about.
9: Young.
8: Yeah. Young.
9: Like movies?
8: Singer.
11: Winehouse?
10: Amy Winehouse?
8: Amy Winehouse? Amy Winehouse.
10: Oh, yeah.
8: Amy Winehouse.
10: They probably had hers ready to go.
8: I bet they had Matthew Perry ready to go. Sadly.
10: Probably years ago, yeah.
8: Sadly, because he did so many drugs.
9: I'm going to get a lot of flack for this, but you know they have Dolly ready.
8: Oh, don't you dare.
9: Look, I mean, she's admitted she's having health struggles.
10: She's fine. She's never going to die. Don't say that.
8: Gallstone. She's fine.
12: her loudmouth sister said she was in trouble. And then she went on. I mean, yeah, she was AI faked, but still, sure. She was on camera saying, I'm fine.
9: Sure, she glitched.
12: Yeah, she glitched a little.
10: Don't we all sometimes?
12: Thank you.
9: Yeah.
12: You think you haven't glitched?
9: Do you think you don't have my package ready?
12: I wasn't going to say. Yeah. I've got it 90% written.
9: Yeah. You think I don't know this?
12: Jeez. Yeah. I didn't want to admit it. I'm so sorry.
9: Yeah, the amount of people here will suddenly be fawning over me when I'm dead.
10: All of your accomplishments.
9: Yeah, we wanted them out, but yeah, now we need to.
12: Now, yeah. Now we're really upset by it. Rosie O'Donnell says, I wish I was dead. She's a comedian actress. She revealed that she had a facelift procedure in January after losing about 50 pounds and said the whole thing was really difficult. She said her face was melting because she had lost the weight. I bet she's probably on one of the pills.
9: Yeah, probably, yeah.
12: Shots. And she said she used to see facelifts as a betrayal of feminism and natural aging. But eventually, she said, I had to change my mind because I'd look in the mirror and my face was melting off of my head. She didn't say how she lost the weight. But she said, I spent so much money on that facelift, it was more than a brand new car. So what are you thinking, $75,000?
9: Easily. At least, yeah.
12: But how much is a regular, just if a regular person went to get a facelift, it's not nearly that expensive, is it?
9: I don't know.
11: No, she probably went to like a pro.
12: I believe her.
11: A regular one?
9: I bet it's still 25, 30 grand.
10: I feel like a lot of plastic surgeries are not as expensive as you would think because they're not covered by health insurance. Nobody would get them.
12: That's what I thought. Like a breast augmentation, I want to say is $5,000.
10: Yeah, it's about $5,000. Yeah, I've looked into it.
12: Yeah.
10: Yeah.
12: Why?
10: Just for fun.
12: Okay.
10: Just in case, you know.
9: I bet a lot of women have just looked into
10: just
9: that.
10: Just for giggles, you know, in case he dumps me or something.
12: Yeah, if he dumps you, you're going to need something.
10: Yep.
9: No, I'm joking.
10: He'll wait till I'm too old.
12: Don't do that. They say, you know, a lot of women have reductions because that hurts their back.
10: Yeah,
12: if they have,
10: and their neck. I don't have that problem.
12: I'm going to say two things about back and neck issues. One, bending. I just read this stat. Bending your neck to look at your phone in a typical pose is like having a 60-pound weight on your head. But how can that be true? I mean, you're just bending it down.
9: I bet it's just saying because you're constantly...
12: So much. It's like you have a 60-pound weight on your head.
9: Yeah, before you wouldn't have this. You looked up.
12: Now you're always looking straight. Now we're always... And we're hunched over the computer also.
9: Right? Oh, yeah.
12: And then I had a guy tell me recently he had back pain, and the doctor said, what's wrong with your back is your front. And meaning he had so much weight in the front, it was making his back bad.
9: Gosh, you know, one of my best friends just texted me, and I thought immediately of Chris Kelly about this. He has lost 50 pounds over the last 6 months. He went to see his doctor.
12: Mm-hmm.
9: Doctor didn't say a word.
12: Didn't say anything
9: about it, which I know has always been your thing, too.
12: That makes me so mad.
9: Mm-hmm. And he said he's like, I could not wait to see him because I pictured him coming in going, great job with the weight.
12: I know.
9: He came in.
10: They see the numbers. They see what you were last time.
12: Exactly. Yeah. It's so frustrating. Mm-hmm.
9: But he said he's like, instead, it was just like, all right, good to see you.
12: I had the exact same experience. My doctor retired. New young whippersnapper comes in here. I'd lost 80 pounds.
9: Yeah.
12: Okay. Since the last time I'd been, he looked at it back and forth. He goes, I want to comment on these numbers. I was like, all right,
9: give it to me.
12: He's like, your cholesterol looks a little high, and I don't like your blood pressure. And I was like, are you out of your mind? Are you kidding me right now?
9: I've lost. Yeah, you need to lose. No, I these numbers are scary.
12: I bought a blood pressure machine.
9: Yeah. I remember that. Yeah.
12: Now it's
9: Where
12: good.
9: Is that thing now?
12: Gathering dust. Now it's good.
9: Does it just randomly go off?
12: Yeah. It's like, hey, we miss you. Where are you?
10: I feel like doctors are rarely hype men.
12: Never.
10: I mean, never. The most hype I've ever gotten from a doctor is for an eye doctor.
12: Like you're doing well with your eyes?
10: I had an eye doctor tell me she didn't know that my eyelashes were fake. She thought that they were like extension. She didn't know they were glue. And I was like, thank you.
12: Are they fake?
10: Yeah, mine are fake.
12: I didn't know that.
10: Yeah.
9: Golly. Man, you don't know nothing.
10: But I mean, the eye doctor was all up in my face.
9: I think a lot of women's eyelashes are fake.
10: Yeah.
9: And Rachel has made it very clear, like, she will not just come in here not with makeup.
12: You can.
10: I'd come in here in my pajamas before I'd come in here without my eyelashes.
12: You can come in, you know, you don't have to be all dolled up.
10: I'm really not. It's just the eyelashes. Yeah. They're so stumpy without them.
12: So my dad used to say, she's all dolled up. Look at her.
9: listen to you now.
12: Here I am.
9: You come on in here and be yourself. Yeah.
12: I saw, I think you saw it too.
9: He says that, but the minute he saw you without it.
10: I would be afraid to leave to go to the bathroom because he'd be like, you guys see that?
9: Rachel's late. New girl's here though. I don't know who she is.
12: I didn't know you had fake eyelashes.
10: Yeah, they're mostly subtle.
12: Yeah, I think so. I mean, I would never know. And your makeup is fantastic.
10: Thanks.
12: It's not overdone. You're not all clownish. Sorry. My dad used to say
9: I was going
12: to
9: say that's also a dad reference there.
12: She's all clownish. Look at her.
10: Yeah. Not a very feminist thing of you to say.
12: No, but
9: she was. It was the waitress at the diner. They always are.
12: She's all clowned up.
9: They always are.
12: She's clownish.
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12: If you're headed to the coast this weekend, you might get a little rain today. In fact, an 85% chance of rain down in Myrtle Beach, a little less up in the North Carolina beaches. Other than that, some clouds on Saturday and partly sunny on Sunday. Highs each day in the mid-80s. 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
12: This involves athletics, but not really. It was a halftime event, and now there's a problem with it. It took place in Massachusetts. The college is called UMass Amherst, and a kid who goes there named Noah Lee is a senior. He was at the women's basketball game on Wednesday night. He and his roommate were there, and he was selected for a halftime promotion. I've literally run this promotion. I've done the MC on this promotion.
9: Oh, you have to make X number of shots by a certain time limit?
12: You get 30 seconds. You have to make a layup, a free throw, a three-pointer, and a half-court shot. So, of course.
9: This is usually a big prize.
12: $10,000 in this case. Or a car or something like that. This was $10,000. So, of course, the layup is easy. It's usually made. A lot of times I've seen people miss it at the free throw line. I mean,
9: yeah. And then the time runs out.
12: Because you've only got 30 seconds.
9: Yeah. And you have to chase the ball yourself,
12: yes,
9: typically.
12: You have to go get the ball yourself. So the kid easily made the layup. Then he made the first free throw, chases the ball. He makes the three-point basket. He had about 5 or 6 seconds left to make the half-court shot. Stepped up, made it. Nothing in that. I mean, and his roommate was in the crowd, and the video has gone viral. He recorded it. And it went, swish, right in.
9: Money
12: shot. And the kid said.
9: And the crowd goes wild.
12: Oh, yeah. They went crazy. This is the kid and his roommate, and they're talking about just how great it was.
29: When it went in, it was pretty surreal. It was pretty crazy. And he hit the shot, and we just started freaking out.
12: Now, they're best friends, and everybody's like, oh, my God.
9: Oh, my God.
12: I mean, it's an impossible. It's a layup. Free throw, three-pointer. That'll get almost everybody. You don't even get to the half-court shot. He makes the half-court shot. The next day, he was notified by email.
30: Your toe's on the line.
9: Sorry, fella.
12: Sorry.
9: You get nothing.
12: Okay, this is an insured contest. So the insurance said,
30: no, I don't think so.
12: Mm-hmm. Toe's on the line. Now, the video I saw was from way in the distance. I mean, he's right at half-court. It's not even, like, there's a logo in the middle of the court. You'd really have to zoom in to see, but they say, sorry, fella.
31: I've been dealing with a lot of insurance and not surprised.
12: And they're not going to play on that.
30: We have up close video of you stepping on the line.
12: Well, so they say, And he was offered, instead of $10,000, a swag bag.
2: And some, featuring
12: some coupons to the Mullen Center and the food court there, which is on campus.
2: Okay.
12: Eating.
29: Instead of the $10,000, they offered me some consolation prizes of some tickets, a little gift card to the Mullen Center, and a swag bag. And
12: free tickets to the next women's basketball game, which would set you back.
2: And a bagel.
12: Get a bagel. The half court shot seemed as if it was good to go. And the roommate says, come on. I mean, he's there. He's at half court. And the roommate, the kid.
2: But they countered it that night.
12: They did.
2: They didn't say anything that night.
12: No, they gave it to him that night. They were like, we're going to present you. He signed the paperwork. But then the next day, they emailed him and said, your half court shot was disqualified.
2: Shouldn't they have an official right there?
12: They should.
2: When he's shooting the final shot? Because that's the money shot, literally.
12: Well, really, they should have an official on all shots. Because let's say your toe was on the line on the free throw. You know, they probably wouldn't count it then either.
2: Yeah, someone should have tracked him from each.
12: Mm-hmm.
31: Yeah.
2: Because you're right. There are three of the shots. You have to be behind a certain
12: point. A line. He was the only person on the court that I saw.
2: It's unusual.
12: From the shot. And, you know, when I have emceed it, there's no official that like stands.
2: Nobody
12: there
2: with the team.
12: Mm-hmm. Not it that watches. I've seen.
31: Yeah,
12: I mean maybe standing off to the side, but it's not like somebody's like right there making sure. And you know, if they did that, they could say after. Let's say he's on the line at the 3-point line, they could say that doesn't count. That doesn't count. Or tell you, make sure you back up behind the line. Yeah. You know, as you go. Here's the roommate.
29: I would understand it if he was like well in front of the half court line, like took an extra step, but like. At worst, like he very clearly like was at half court. It's a hard thing to tell.
12: You know, a couple of steps. You know how you do.
2: To heave it.
12: But he heaved it from half court. There's no question. Now, here's how I'll argue for big insurance. And I guess I'm the only one that'll argue for big insurance. If he was behind the line, let's say he was 6 inches back, shot wouldn't have gone in. It would have hit off the front rim. You know, that's just how it is. That's a difficult shot, obviously.
2: I know that gives you some joy, Kelly.
31: Big time.
2: A little frisson of energy going through your nipples at this moment.
12: A little.
2: But what usually happens in situations like this, we have seen someone will start a GoFundMe for this young man.
12: Get him $10,000.
31: Yeah.
12: Will that happen for him? The insurance might not pay it.
2: Right.
12: But somebody.
2: America might.
12: America will come up, now that he's gone to the news, will probably get $10,000 out of it. Somebody, probably his roommate will start a GoFundMe.
31: Yeah, maybe.
12: Mm-hmm. Maybe. Have you seen the video? You seen the video?
31: I haven't seen the video yet. I'm looking for it.
12: It's a, it's. I mean, it looks like a half court shot. You know how that looks. It's sure. You wouldn't say somebody has tracked it down and said, sorry.
2: And you said, Kelly, when you've done this, it's 30 seconds to make all four of the shots.
12: Correct. Yeah, that's right.
2: How many NBA players do you think could do that in 30 seconds? Layup, free throw, three, they could probably almost always get, but they have to chase their own rebound.
12: Yeah, let's think about, like if you gave LeBron 10 shots at it, how many would he do? How many would he get? Three? One?
2: You mean successfully completing each challenge?
12: So, yeah, I mean, if you gave him, on 10 straight nights, LeBron James.
2: I bet they make more half court than you think.
12: Oh, they make a lot of half courts. They can.
31: I watched Luka make a half court yesterday.
12: Did he?
2: In street clothes?
31: He was practicing with the team.
12: Jokic made one from like almost 90 feet a couple of weeks ago. It was an incredible shot. And they practice the half court shot.
2: They do.
12: You know, they
2: I mean, Anthony Davis was practicing them.
12: But I think even a pro, I think you only get one shot at it. Because once you let the half court shot go, you can't
2: you're
12: chase it
2: run
12: down.
2: Out of time.
12: You can't there's no way to go get it and come back. So if you miss the half court shot, you're done. I bet LeBron would do it
2: half? You don't think half?
12: I don't think he'll make 50% of 3-point shot of a half court shot. I say two. I think he makes it 2 out of 10 times. Mm. I mean, you know, somebody like that. But it's fairly. I mean, it's luck if you make that half court. That's obviously the difficult shot. Even the 3-pointer, and even an NBA player can miss a 3-pointer. We've seen that,
2: of course.
12: You know, miss a 3-pointer, and then you've got to go get it too.
2: What about Caitlin Clark?
12: I think she could do it twice.
2: She could chuck it.
12: 2 out of 10 is what I would say for her.
31: Yeah.
12: Because it's the half court is, you know, even NBA players only going to make it 20 or 30%.
2: Yeah, but she's got range. You know, Steph Curry's got range.
12: Steph Curry would be one, I think. But again, I still think, because you're talking about if they took 10 half court shots, I don't think they make more than three. Do you?
2: I bet they do.
12: I don't think so.
31: If I was going to put money on more than three, there'd be one person, Steph Curry.
12: Yeah.
31: Because you see him make crazy shots all the time.
2: Yeah.
31: And in practice and such. Yeah. So,
12: and of course, I mean, Jokic and Doncic and LeBron, he makes a lot of half-court shots too. I give him 3 out of 10. And to do it the whole way, it's a low percentage to me.
31: Yeah.
12: I cheer for this young man.
31: No, you don't. Just save your breath.
12: I cheer for the young man. I just don't know.
31: We know your team insurance.
12: Don't think he's going to get the
2: team corporate.
12: I don't think he would. All right, can you cut this guy some slack? New Zealand edition. Apparently he was in the water in a children's pool up to about his knees. It's summer in New Zealand. There are a lot of kids around, families. He takes out a bar of soap and starts bathing himself.
31: Stop. No slack for whatever follows.
12: That's it.
2: What kind of water are we talking about
12: here? It's a pool. It's a children's pool. He's in 2 feet of water wearing swim trunks and bathing up with
31: zero
12: water. Now, most people had that reaction. But one person says, what's the big deal? There's chlorine in that water. There's pee in that water. There's all sorts of bodily fluid in that water.
2: It's not a bathing environment.
12: It is not a bathing environment.
31: Thank you.
12: He, at one point, and this was commented on too, many people in a video said, bro, it's not a bath. Bro. And then he starts washing his rear end. He puts the soap down inside the trunks. And they say, You're washing your arse. But one woman says, I don't understand. We have kids with stank ass in there. We have chlorine in there. What's wrong with a little soap?
31: That's not where I thought that was going to go.
12: Yeah. She was the one standing up. They gave her quite a bit of grief for that also. Mm-hmm. And also, this is down in that area of the world. In Australia, there were 104 venomous snakes taken out of the backyard of a couple there. They saw 4 snakes in a mulch pile and called in the snake wrangler. And when he started taking the snakes out, more and more and more came. They call them red bellies. It was a red-bellied black snake, which is indigenous to Australia.
2: And venomous.
12: Is venomous.
2: This is your wife's nightmare.
12: It is. The worst nightmare you can ever imagine.
2: Snake after snake after snake.
31: Oh, just a snake pile.
12: Venomous snakes in your mulch pile. And they called in the snake wrangler, and he brought out like the 2 big ones, and then all the babies started crawling out.
31: Oh,
12: that was it. They'd had babies.
2: But that's a lot of baby snakes.
12: 104 is what they wound up with. And by the time the snake wrangler's name, he was from reptile relocation. He was going to take them and relocate them out into an area where the bush. But he was getting so many out there, the guy who owned the house said, I'll come help you. That's Australia, isn't it? He just comes out and he's like, all right,
2: let me grab a couple.
12: Let me wrangle a few.
31: They're just used to things there like that.
12: Yeah. Let's go. We had one call like that one time, many years ago again, where there were poisonous snakes everywhere.
3: Yes, I was telling you about the poison snake. When the mother has the poisonous snake, after she has them, if she dangers, feel like somebody's going to danger them or something, she calls those baby snakes back down her throat. And then after, if nothing happens, then she gurgitates the babies back out.
12: Get out of here. It can gurgitate on command like that.
2: That's right.
12: It gurgitates on command. And I'm surprised the
2: mother.
12: Does
2: the mother whistle?
12: Yep.
2: Calls them back.
12: And opens her mouth, and they all
2: everybody back inside
12: crawl in to her body, and then she gurgitates an hour later.
2: I guess it's all clear now.
12: Yep.
2: Now don't go too far, kids.
12: The unfortunate part for these red bellies down in Australia was the mom was taken first, so she wasn't aware.
2: Oh.
12: She's like, I don't know, but they've all been relocated to the bush. So they're all going to be
2: of
12: fine.
2: Of course.
12: It looks like they're going to be fine.
2: I know that we have a lot of our sound clips alphabetized, or they each have their own name. Is that saved under gurgitate?
12: It is. It's, yes. That is JC. It is snake-gurgitate.
2: Yes.
12: That's our filings. We have a filing.
31: Very
2: complex.
12: Yeah.
31: We've had some battles already this morning.
12: We have.
31: Over the filing system. Well, because you always assume I'm an idiot.
2: What's the default setting?
12: Yeah. That is.
31: You know he can't spell Yager.
12: That's twice. That Yarmir Yager.
2: How do you spell gurgitate and Yager?
12: It's tough.
31: You do. And my favorite is when you find it and realize that maybe it wasn't me. You always do the same thing. Oh, yep. Okay.
12: Got it. Yep. All right. Fine. Well, you like. We've had some battles in here today.
31: We've had a few battles.
2: Timing, basic stuff.
12: And spelling and so far today.
31: The overall theme is idiot.
12: Yeah, that moron in there. He's left me hanging on Gurgitate, left me hanging on Jaromir Jagr. I also have an update, too. This is Sports Dirt. We're at Super Bowl time. Let me take you back to the World Series and see if you remember this event. It happened October 29th during Game 4 of the World Series. I want to say that's the only game the Yankees won in the World Series. Yeah, they were down 3-0. They lost 4-1. If you remember that game, a foul ball was hit by the Yankees' Gleyber Torres down the right field line.
2: Yep. The bros in the stands?
12: That's right. Mookie Betts went over to catch the ball. He did. And two fans, Yankee fans, one held Mookie Betts' arm of the Dodgers. The other, like, fished his glove off his hand and got the ball out of there. And basically claimed, all right, that's foul ball. That's it.
2: He didn't catch it. Remember that?
12: Yep. Well, they had a camera on that. We saw that. The out was awarded to the Dodgers. Gleyber Torres was called out. Fan interference. And the two were chased out of the ballpark. They had to leave.
31: They were, but I believe... like nothing I've ever seen with fan interference. They embraced it.
12: Oh, they did.
31: And said, everybody knows who we are and everybody knows what we do.
12: That's right.
2: But they were banned from...
12: They were.
31: Yeah.
2: All stadiums?
12: Well, at first, they left the stadium. And that evening, we were like... He said, like he went to a bar and said, we'll be back for game five. Mm-hmm. We're going, you know. And that's when the Yankees or in Major League Baseball say, well, you're not coming back. And since then, they've banned them from every stadium in Major League Baseball.
2: Because they were season ticket holders. They were, I imagine they've been revoked.
12: Oh, they were. And they're out of every single stadium. They cannot go to a baseball game. One's name is Austin Capo Bianco. And he says, I'm a good guy who did one bad thing. And it happened to get caught on camera. And now my family has had to deal with so much. He says that his family, people have figured out who they are. And he's received, and they have received, nasty texts, voicemails, and in one instance,
2: no.
12: His sister, a box of feces was shipped to her home. And that's untoward. And he said, look, don't attack my family because of one bad moment I have. And he also says, I've seen the pictures of the ugliest looking penises you've ever seen in your life.
31: It's got a note attached. It says, catch this.
12: His sister's getting ugly penises sent to her and anonymous packages. He's got four siblings. They all work at the same place. And anybody opening the mail now is like, oh, it's another pop. It's another pop.
2: Austin?
12: Yep.
31: It's for you.
2: Yeah. Yeah. It's another one. It's a box of turds.
12: I had no idea that this was still going on. He said, everybody knows me. I'm a great Yankees fan. And he goes, I'm sorry. I do what I do to help the Yankees win. And then he says, I'm a great guy who did one thing over the line. What can I do?
2: Do you think if you were this guy, I mean, clearly Yankee fan died in the wool, but now he's been banned. His season tickets are gone.
12: Yes.
2: He can't go to a baseball game.
12: None.
2: Would you renounce the team or would you continue to wear the pinstripes?
12: I think I'd continue to wear. I mean, it's his fault. He says I did one bad thing. I was over the line, but otherwise, I'm a tremendous fan of the Yankees and a good guy.
2: Like, Please stop sending feces.
12: Stop sending feces to my sister. I did one bad thing.
31: She's really getting upset about it.
12: He says I've seen 100 penises.
2: You leave the sister out of it.
31: The sister didn't do anything.
12: That's right. But they all work at the same. Must be a family-owned business. They're all getting the same. They're all getting it.
31: I bet they're putting it in like old Amazon boxes too. So she's forced to open it.
2: Yeah. And they're untraceable.
31: Yeah.
12: His friend has stayed more anonymous. Apparently, his friend's name is John Hansen. This guy, Austin Capo Bianco, he's the one that made a lot of statements after the game.
2: Yeah, I would keep my mouth shut.
12: He's front and center. And when he went to the bar, he's like, I'll be back tomorrow night. And no, you won't. Yeah. That's it. They left the game and he says, I just wish it had not been caught on camera.
31: Yeah.
12: And then Mookie Betts was interviewed about it in December, and he had some choice words.
2: He was still upset.
12: Well, he said at the time, I was like, okay, this is fan interference. But then later, he was like, I should have effing punched those guys. I mean, they could have hurt him. You know, they had his arm. It wasn't just like trying to touch the ball. And he said, at the end of the day, I thought to myself, you ain't going to do ass. Get your butt back to right field.
2: Okay.
12: Which is exactly what he did. But look, stop sending feces to the check. I don't like it any more than you do.
2: Nor do the delivery drivers, let's be honest.
12: Exactly. Yeah. Let me, as a clarion call, if you're within the sound of my voice and you're delivering feces to Austin Capobound, just keep it where you go. Just throw it away. His sister didn't deserve that kind of treatment.
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1: Welcome back to the Two Guys Named Chris show. That was interesting what you just said. Biggie's back into wrestling now, watching something. I tried to glom, but...
2: Yeah, it took him 3 days off of work and then plus a weekend. So essentially,
1: be back on.
2: Had time to kill and nothing to do but watch TV.
1: You did watch a lot
2: and
1: of
2: urinate.
1: Yeah, you watched a lot.
31: That's all
1: of
31: I did. I mean, I urinated and watched TV. That's all I had time for.
2: Before we get into the TV aspect of it, Biggie, what is your latest medical update? Does your doctor say you're in the clear?
31: Well, I feel like I'm in the clear. I'm definitely less fluidy for sure. I can tell that. I mean, basically I've dried myself out, which is what the whole point of this taking the higher dose of medicine was.
2: And you never went to the hospital?
31: No, I've stayed. That was, you know, that's my whole goal, which sounds terrible. That's my whole goal now when I don't feel right.
1: For the year, no hospital.
31: Yeah. Well, we've already been once.
1: What?
31: March.
1: You did?
31: Yeah.
1: Did I know that?
31: Yeah.
1: Yeah.
31: Yeah.
1: Have I blocked that?
31: You must have blocked that. Yeah.
1: You were in the hospital in March?
31: Yeah.
1: No.
31: Yeah.
12: Oh, I really think you're wrong.
31: That's when the cellulitis on my right leg tried to kill me.
12: I thought you were almost killed in like November.
31: I did almost die. So here we're gonna have to rewind here. Okay, first, nearly went septic in November.
12: Yeah.
31: Okay.
12: Yeah.
31: Then my heart tried to kill me in December.
12: Knew that.
31: Heart. Yeah. Okay. Yep. So that's when I had to go back to the hospital like 2 weeks later.
12: Yes.
31: Then March, right leg tried to kill me with cellulitis. And then this time my body just was like, we're going to hang on to this fluid and be a real issue.
12: Is it wrong that I have no memory of that in March? I do not remember that.
2: A little.
31: Yeah.
12: I'm so sorry. Mm-hmm. I had no idea.
31: It's like the last year of my life has just been. You know what I realized? The moment last year that I bought those Oasis tickets, everything in my life just went straight downhill.
2: It was God telling you you're not going to that show and take care of your body.
31: Maybe that's God's way of saying I shouldn't go to California, because every time I make a proclamation like I'm going, it's like, no, we're not.
12: Mm-hmm.
31: So I am better, definitely have the fluid off of me, which is good. And
2: do you have a follow-up?
31: No, not really. I mean, I know what to do, unfortunately, is just monitor the fluid intake and, you know, dry yourself out, basically.
12: He was telling BB Shea, I have a wrestling factoid. I gave it one day while you were out last week. After Hulk Hogan died, I had heard something about Andre the Giant. He was so large, he had to defecate in a bathtub.
31: My God.
12: That's clocked, too. BB Shea looked it up. That's clocked. He had to. He could not.
31: Look, I'm a large man, but even I can still use the toilet.
12: For now.
2: Yeah, I mean.
31: I mean, that's unbelievable.
12: He was enormous. I mean, he was.
2: He was a big, big man.
12: He was. I think he'd dwarf you. He was big.
31: Yeah. Well, he was,
12: tall, wide, huge.
2: 7'4", 520.
12: 7'4", I think might have been like his knees and his leg muscles that made it so difficult for him to get down onto.
31: But wouldn't you still have to squat, though?
12: Well, you would. You're talking about a bathtub. Or did he just...
2: Yeah, there's less support
31: in
2: a bathtub, unless you just stand.
31: I was thinking maybe... Well, I was thinking he just kind of hovered over the edge.
12: Me too, when I first heard it, but...
2: That's more risky.
31: Yeah.
2: Get you an industrial-strength toilet.
12: Could you... have a bathtub edge that's wide enough that you sit on it, basically, so just your buttocks back over
31: the... Well, I hate to say this, but did he possibly have like a bench or something made?
12: Yeah, inside the
31: tub, and just has a hole cut
12: hole
31: out
12: in it.
2: Why don't they just make the...
31: I'm done.
12: Yeah.
2: Why don't they just make him a custom toilet?
31: Yeah.
12: You'd really think they would, but that was... Because the
2: bathtub can't digest the meal. Wink, wink.
31: Yeah.
12: He had to pick it up.
2: Then you've got to pick it up and move it.
12: He did. That was the whole story. That was the day after Hulk Hogan died. I was...
2: Would you like to work with Andre the Giant?
12: Yes.
2: Would you like to be his personal assistant? Oh, yes. You're going to love day one.
31: Now, I will tell you.
2: You'll be his poop mover.
31: God.
2: Excuse me? Yeah. He'll poop in the tub, and then he'll ring the bell, and then you move whatever's in the... tub to the toilet. The
12: toilet.
2: And then scrub both.
12: Flush the toilet.
31: We have a shovel here.
2: There's a 5 gallon bucket of bleach.
31: My God.
2: Rubber gloves and eye protection. Now he drinks.
31: What? I was going to say, he was known to drink, so it's not even like his were.
2: So separate the recycling cans from the poo. Yeah.
31: It
2: the
31: wasn't like
2: tub.
31: He was on the Chris Telly diet of salads every day. I mean, this man drank and ate meat.
12: God. Oh, yeah. He had a big appetite, apparently, his whole adult life. Interestingly, I was saying that here on our air. I had heard that on a sports show, and it was the day after Hulk Hogan died, and a guy on the show said, yeah, I heard Andre the Giant crapped in the tub instead of the toilet. And the host of the show said, really, today? I mean, this is the day after Hulk Hogan dies.
2: Yeah, the day you're supposed to say nothing but good things.
12: Good thing. And you veer it off to Andre the Giant and how he's
2: so big and dump in a tub.
12: And ironically, Biggie texted us right as I was telling that, saying, I'm sitting here leaning on the tub.
2: Waiting to urinate.
12: Like, oh, you're this close.
2: I can't stop peeing.
12: You're this close to being Andre the Giant. But Biggie said in all the television he watched, he got back into wrestling, watching some, I guess he was watching wrestling.
2: Well, there was a pay-per-view over the weekend, and I think Biggie said he had found some documentary.
12: Yeah, and you loved it.
31: Oh, well, there's a great documentary on Netflix. Mm. It's pretty, it's brand new. It's called WWE Unreal.
12: Mm.
31: And it really, more than I've ever seen, drops the curtain on behind wrestling. The scenes. As far as planning what goes into the matches.
12: Mm-hmm.
31: I mean, I didn't know, I just always thought the ref was just there in a match, but the ref actually has an earpiece in. and has a lot of control of the match. Like whoever's watching backstage producing each match has a producer, like a segment of TV.
12: They'll tell him how he
31: wants
12: it.
31: And they'll say, you're running long. Tell him you're running long and cut out segment 2-A.
12: Wow.
31: Yeah.
12: That's interesting. And the ref has to get that to the wrestler.
31: Yeah.
2: I always thought it would be the coolest job to be, because I, you know, like Biggie, I grew up loving wrestling, but I didn't have the physique for it. But I thought being a ref would be cool AF.
31: Oh, yeah.
12: So I tried to glom and be like, oh, yeah.
2: I like wrestling.
12: And Biggie said, you don't like wrestling. And he was saying to BB Shea and Chris Dim, they would find it interesting, but I won't because I don't care anything about it.
2: Which made you even angrier.
12: I'm yeah, very angry.
31: But you are who you are.
12: Well, I'm angry that people like this and get enjoyment out of it, and I don't.
2: But it's not your thing.
12: It's not. I don't like it.
2: No. What is your thing?
12: What is my thing? I have no thing. There's no thing. There's no thing that's mine. Just pain. Just go and try to not enjoy
31: it. Like, I can see. Like, you might try. You would try. Like, last night was the final night of what they called SummerSlam, so I turned it on. I could see you trying to watch a little bit of it. You'd hate it.
12: I'd hate that.
2: It's not for you.
12: No.
31: No.
12: The other interesting thing you said, and Christine was saying, is that John Cena has become a bad guy. I didn't know that. Okay? They've made him into a bad guy. But it's very difficult to do because he's so charitable and takes so many pictures and sees people and makes Make-A-Wish kids so happy.
2: Yeah, beloved.
12: Isn't that something?
2: I don't see it last
12: night. Yeah, why would they do that, really?
31: They, spoiler alert. So they sort of made it turn last night.
2: Already.
31: Mm-hmm. Yeah, but it lasted for a while. Mm-hmm. But they, it was just, this is what he's calling his last ride. And he's interviewed throughout, too. And he's like, look, I know I'm in great shape, but my body is beat up. This is his last, basically, year.
12: Mm-hmm.
31: And, only a few people knew what was going to happen the night he turned, because they were like, this is the ultimate good guy. Mm-hmm. Like, we can't even, how do we do this? He's been good so long. How do we do this?
12: Well, I try. And I don't understand.
2: It's wrestling. Yeah. Hulk Hogan did the same thing, remember?
31: Mm-hmm.
2: You know, the character is kind of played out. There's only so many bad guys he can beat up.
12: Yeah, I remember.
2: Oh, why? You're glumming.
31: But,
12: I don't remember.
31: I might have the stat wrong, but I think John Cena's like the guy, he's grand, like the most Make-A-Wishes or something like that.
2: Oh, really?
31: So they were saying it's hard for him when he's beloved by these young kids, like Make-A-Wish kids, and now he's going to be a bad guy?
12: I know that. Yeah.
31: John Cena. Glomming.
12: Yeah. You just glom.
0: Two guys named Chris.
3: 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They're hot. They're sexy. They have great jobs.
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4: If it ain't metal, it's crap! 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This is D-Sider from Twisted Sister, and I love the Triad so much I have a house here. 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
12: You know, do you remember I updated you 4 or 5 weeks ago that I had this thing on my face removed?
2: Yeah.
12: And it came back as a squamous cell, which is a cancer. And I have to go back at the end of the month to get it looked at again. Well, my wife said, I want you to get in your portal. I want to know more about this. And of course, I was just like, I can't. I don't know. I'm not going to do that. And she says, get in that portal. I want to see everything there is.
6: I don't know how.
12: I do not know. They put up the information on the portal, you know. And she goes, I need to read about the margins. And I was like, I know.
2: I think I know what a portal is. I have no idea what a margin is.
12: Exactly. It's like, what are you going to get? So I call the dermatologist. She's like, call them and ask how to get into your portal. So I call them, and the woman says, I'll send you a link to your portal. I said, okay. So she sends a link. My wife was gone. She came back. She goes, well, did you get into your portal? And I said, oh, she sent me a link. So she goes, well, go to it right now. I want to see the margins. I mean, she's concerned about my health, and we love each other. So that's the whole reason. But I was like, what are we going to get from this? You know, I got to go back at the end of the month. That's when we're going to see if anything's changed.
2: A real doctor will look at it.
12: Okay.
2: A licensed professional.
12: That's right. Exactly. That's what I thought. So the lady from the dermatologist's office sent me a link. I clicked the link. Now you're like, username and password. I know neither. So I said, I'm stuck.
2: I'm locked out, babe.
12: I'm locked out. She goes, call her back. Get your username.
2: Like, oh, God.
12: So I go, I call back.
2: Usually there's a place online to just say forgot username.
12: Well, it said forgot password. So I hit forgot password, but it also was the wrong username. So there's that. And so I call the dermatologist, and she said, Did I just tell you? And I said, well, I don't know my username. She goes, typically the username is your name, your email address. And I was like, well, I got a bunch of them.
2: I got a bunch of names, emails.
12: So she tells me what it is. So I get that. Then I didn't know the password. So I went through all that.
2: Your default password is dickhead. Now, it'll prompt you to change it, I hope. If you must.
12: Right. So.
2: Stop calling me. It's the year 2025.
12: I keep calling. Remember when I called the first time to get the results of the squamous cell, they put me on hold 5 times and knocking on heaven's door.
2: That's right.
12: Every time they went to knock, knock, knock. And I was like, what is this? You know, I just didn't give me the best feeling.
2: Mm-hmm.
12: So finally, I get through.
2: Okay.
12: All right.
2: You're in the portal.
12: Right. So what is it? So there's the document. It said.
2: View results.
12: It says results. Squamous cell detected. Come back April 28th, which is exactly. I mean, that's all.
2: Nothing else.
12: That's all. Yeah, removed and detected and removed. Come back for further treatment April 28th. So I said to her, "Look, you see that? That's all it says. Is I've got to go back. All they're doing is seeing if there's any change. You know, if not, no further treatment is required. But up in the top, there was a tiny little picture of me." Zoomed in on the squamous, and it's got my big dumb eyes and my from the side I look like that's what I look like. And my wife said, click on that. So I click on, she goes, oh, I want to get a look at this. And we zoom in, and my face, boy, when you zoom in on somebody's face, unshaven, you know, look like I look today, a couple of days growth, that thing is circled. Mm-hmm. The lines you can see on your face. My double chins, all of it.
2: Uncomfortable.
12: From the worst possible angle, I'm just like, ooh. And I said, I look terrible. She goes, it's not about that right now, is it? You know. And she's saying, I need to see the margins. And she got in there. And I said, what?
2: I want to be the handsomest cancer patient.
12: I just said, is there any way for me to look better? I called her back and said, can we repeat?
2: Yeah, my wife's not happy with the picture.
7: Can you reshoot, please?
2: I'm really not happy with the picture. Can I submit a few?
12: You know, I was hoping for
2: I've got a mirror selfie I could use.
12: It just...
2: Sir, this is a medical office, and that's a medical record.
12: It is. It's a medical record. I could show it to you, I guess, on my computer, and my wife said, take a still shot of that and send it to me. I want to make sure. What could she possibly do? So she has all the information now. I guess she's going to... I bet she starts Googling things, you know. What does this mean?
2: Yeah,
12: what does that mean?
2: Yeah.
12: There are medical terms on there.
2: Now you got to wait a whole month. I mean, that, you still got a
12: well, see, that's her couple concern. Weeks. That's her concern. Because this
2: but
12: was,
2: you need to let that area heal, right?
12: That's what they told me. You know, that's got to let it heal. So they schedule it for like 6 weeks. You know, after the original removal. So I said, okay, you know, I'm just doing what the doctor says. And she said,

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1: 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C'est la vie?
2: Would be better if I was French.
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1: Oh, I know. Boy, oh boy, or barely awake, paddle to the metal. Oh, man, I should do this for a living.
0: It feels good to be Boatu. It feels good to Geico.
3: He chilled. Loved it. I chilled it for him, and he loved it. And it was great. Well, since then, of course, he's been out, and everybody that comes by the office says, man, give me some of
4: the cheer ones.
3: I love those cheer one zeros. Okay, so yesterday we were down to one bottle of cheer wine left. And a lot of people came by and said, I want that cheer one zero. And I was like, no, I'm giving this to Biggie when he returns from the hospital. I protected it. Well, then after the show, I got really thirsty myself.
4: Oh, God.
3: So I put it in the fridge, and Chris Dibble, Eagle Eye over here, says, what happened to that cheer wine zero? I said, I'm chilling it for Biggie. He goes, you're going to chill it for 2 weeks?
5: But because you may not know this about our work refrigerator, if something stays in there longer than 6 hours, it freezes
3: it's
5: solid.
3: Frozen. I can't.
5: It's unusable.
3: And I said, no, and I got it out of the fridge. He's like, okay, that's smart.
5: So then it assumed room temperature on the desk again.
3: Yeah. But the more I looked at it, the more I wanted it. So I put it back in the fridge. And just before Kristen was leaving, I popped it for myself. But old Eagle Ear over here, I was like, what was that sound? So I just popped that cheer wine zero. He goes, you're going to save it for Biggie so it's nice and flat for him? And I was like, I'm having it myself. And here's why. Here's why. He doesn't need all those chemicals, does he? And I said, we're not gonna give him all those chemicals when he comes back.
5: And in all my years of knowing you, Kelly, 26 years on this program,
3: yeah,
5: 30 maybe in life.
3: That's right. Yeah.
5: Never once have I seen you enjoy or order a cheer wine.
3: No.
5: I mean, what a sad chapter. You didn't even enjoy it.
3: It was cold. I wanted it.
5: I mean,
3: it.
5: It's like a meaningless affair.
3: I wanted it.
5: It didn't mean anything, honey. She meant nothing to me.
3: I just wanted it in the moment. I just wanted it.
5: I was weak.
3: I was. Yeah, but cheer wise,
5: you're an out-of-town salesman in Kansas City. For a long weekend.
3: You're right.
5: With a realtor convention.
3: In my life, I've consumed 3 cheer wines, including yesterday.
5: I know.
3: You're right. It didn't mean anything to me. Because he loves them. He loves those cheer wine zeros. And yet, I've taken it for myself.
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9: Welcome back to the Two Guys Named Chris show. A little sports dirt. The Seattle Kraken mascot had a close call. Apparently, members of the hockey team, the Seattle Kraken, were fly fishing in Alaska, and they were hoping to get some Instagram photos with Bowie, their sea troll mascot, who was also fly fishing with some of the players in full
10: mascot. In costume.
9: In costume. Yeah, I've seen the video. He's in costume. Well, I guess, I mean, the sea troll, he's that teal color. You know the colors of, I don't know if you know the colors of the Kraken, but it's like teal and a little blue and purple, and he just looks like some sort of troll out there. Well, a brown bear was very interested in that troll.
11: That's brown bear bad.
9: Bad.
12: Brown bear bad, but not brown bear worst.
9: Well, it's grizzly bear. I mean, it was charged by a grizzly bear, and the team did get a bit of that on video. Now, they were out in the middle of the river, and here comes the bear up to the side of the river, and especially was going after... You can imagine the hilarity that ensued when a sea troll, mascot for the Seattle Kraken, is chased down by a grizzly bear.
11: I'm watching the video now. They have some online, and I have to say, of all the ways to go,
9: I mean, really,
11: dressed in a mascot, that would be the worst.
9: As a grizzly bear attacks.
11: And you can tell that grizzly bear is like, I don't know what that is, but I'm going to eat it.
12: Did the mascot, whoever the person was inside the costume, break code and say, get me the blank out of here.
9: Or just shook his finger at
12: or remained silent.
9: Remain silent.
11: The best part is he's in like fishing waders because they're in the water.
9: They're in the water.
11: And he's trying to move quickly away from the bear, but it's a mascot.
9: Yeah.
11: In fishing waders.
9: I mean, know.
11: It's hilarious.
9: I mean, my first thought was, why in the world would you have him dressed in mascot gear? But they wanted photographs and videos, you know, to put up on their.
11: But imagine your
9: sizzle
11: last.
9: Reel. Sizzle reel. Yeah. That's right. Yeah.
11: Your last thoughts are. I'm dressed in this stupid mascot outfit.
9: Yeah.
11: And I'm going to die via bear.
9: Yeah, that's right. Can you, I mean, how scared would you be? It's going to be hard to get away from that bear. And he's interested in you because you have a.
11: That's a big bear.
9: It's a big. And, you know, the headline was chased by brown bear. But then in the meat of the article, it says grizzly.
11: No, it's grizzly.
12: It says grizzly charges mascot.
9: Is there a difference between. Is there such a thing as a brown bear that's not a grizzly bear? I don't even know.
12: I don't know.
11: It's like if it's a black bear, get loud.
9: Yeah, but it's a brown bear. Brown bear, get down. But is there such a species as a brown bear, or are all brown bears grizzly bears? I don't know the answer to that. They caught it on video.
10: While we were fishing, we had a pretty close call with a couple of bears. We got a bear.
13: Oh, I got to break you off.
10: Shit.
13: Hey, Sam, we got a bear. We got to move down.
14: Oh, my God.
10: I want to blame it on Bowie. They were pretty interested in his whole look, so we got out of it okay, but it was a close call.
9: I guess they just had to scoot on down the river.
12: Mm-hmm.
9: Yeah. Hey, Bowie.
12: Pretty calm.
9: Yeah, he was calm.
15: Hey, Bowie, let's go, bud.
9: What?
12: Going down river, Bowie.
15: No need to worry, Bowie, but let's pick it up a little.
9: His giant head's turning left and right.
15: What's that? What's going on?
9: Plus, I've been in those mascot uniforms. It's hard to see.
15: Yeah.
9: You know, you have the mouth in front of your face.
15: Well, you see, Bowie keeps turning around just trying to see.
9: Yeah. Got no peripheral vision, obviously. Plus, you could fall running away from
15: yes.
9: The- What about the best thing to do in that? We used to get down, but you're in a river.
15: Yeah.
9: You're now in you know, 2 feet of water.
15: You're hoping, in this case, he attacks your head.
9: Yeah.
15: Because your head is inside.
12: Most protected.
15: Yeah.
9: Maybe that's right.
15: And the bear. So he could bite through, you know, he bites that. Maybe he'll bite that and realize you're not. It's cloth and not tasty, and he'll move on.
9: All that bloody mascot gear. If he were to have attacked. What a moment there for the Seattle Kraken. And they are going viral because of it, which I guess is what.
15: It's a great video.
9: The other thing I thought is, did somebody just release a brown bear, a grizzly bear, next to him?
12: So it doesn't look like it.
9: It's a real thing.
15: Well, because they have, you see the bear kind of appear out of the woods, and somebody's like, huh. And then you see the bears are getting in the water, and they're like, okay, Bowie. Hey, Bowie, follow me. Let's not panic.
9: This should be our sizzle reel. We've got a sizzle reel. This has reared its head again. You know, a couple of weeks ago, Larry up in the meeting, which takes place on Tuesdays, said, I can do a sizzle reel for your show. And I said, what in the world is that?
15: What?
9: And everybody else around the table were like, high five. Like, yeah.
12: Finally, that's what the show needs.
9: Sizzle reel. So now today, he's on record as saying, I'm bringing ideas for the sizzle reel today. We're going into that meeting.
15: Yeah.
9: And first thing up will be Larry's sizzle reel for this show.
15: I think it's almost impossible to make a sizzle reel for this show.
12: Yeah, some things just don't
9: it just doesn't sizzle. It doesn't really sizzle in here. You know, it's just.
15: I'm worried that's what he's going to realize is for our show.
9: Yeah.
15: He's going to look at you and be like, I just can't make it sizzle.
9: There's just no sizzle.
12: I'm not much of a. I'm not much good in the kitchen. I don't even know that this show simmers.
9: I don't.
12: What are other food related terms? Parboil?
9: Pan fry?
12: Flash fry? No, not that.
15: No.
12: What are we?
9: I read something on, now this may not be true, but it said that Generation Z is embracing something called water-based cooking and how healthy it is. It's boiling.
12: The Columbus Generation strikes again.
9: Yeah, B.B. Shea calls them the Columbus Generation. They're discovering things that have already been discovered. And it's called water-based cooking. And you read the recipe, it's like, yeah, you boil the potatoes.
12: Boil the noodles.
9: Where do I get water? Exactly. So, from the Seattle Kraken trying to break through an our sizzle reel to something that ABC tried 25 years ago today, Dennis Miller was hired as the color commentator on Monday Night Football for the upcoming season. He did his first preseason game 25 years ago.
15: Wow. Today.
12: I can't remember the timing of it all. Was he had he left Saturday Night Live at that point?
9: I think he had.
12: But he was one of the most famous comics in America.
9: Yeah, and had that personality that you
12: acerbic.
9: Quirky acerbic personality. And they thought
12: smart.
9: Yeah. And they were, I guess Monday Night Football was starting to lag in the ratings a bit. So they changed everything. They brought in Dennis Miller and Dan Fouts. So it was Al Michaels, Dennis Miller, and Dan Fouts. And Miller was just like supposed to be a fan of the game. Who
12: with
9: also
12: witty observations.
9: Very witty and you know, had those takes from left field. And it did not work. It only lasted two seasons. But I have heard Al Michaels say he thought it would because Miller was so much smarter about the game than he thought he would be and knew the game and could make good observations about it. And when they practiced it and everything, it went beautifully. But fans didn't take to it because he was
12: It was so different.
9: Yeah. And they would even do things like when they put up the score of the game, the score box, instead of saying like Dolphins, Broncos, they would say like Fins and Ponies. You know, they would, it would be totally different.
12: You know what that sounds like? It's the Manning cast.
9: Yeah.
12: No, that's what that is.
9: Dennis Miller would be perfect to do something like that, where you just look in on it and you don't have to be part of the broadcast booth. This is Miller telling a story about Al Michaels. And he said, here's the moment when he knew he got too avant-garde. He got a little too out there for everybody who was watching.
14: Okay, so we're in the booth. Somebody gets their ankle hurt. They're wrapping it in gauze bandages. So I go, you know, Al, I haven't seen that much fabric used since the environmental artist Christo wrapped the Pont Neuf Bridge in Paris.
9: Now, he would say stuff like that. Those were the kinds of things he would say. So he said that about the bridge in Paris, and Michaels hit a button where he could not be heard on the air.
14: Al hits his sneeze button, which cuts his voice out to the home viewer, and he looks at me and goes, what the blank are you talking about? Ohmeyer is down in the truck, and he fancies himself an artificial auto. I actually hear Ohmeyer say, no, Al, Christo, environmental artist, solid reference, third and sixth boys, let's go.
11: That's good.
9: So, that was the director, Don Ohmeyer, said, keep it rolling. That worked.
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Hey, it's Rachel here, taking you into your midday. Happy Friday and happy Juneteenth. Also, Father's Day, just a couple days away, so hopefully you got your plans all set out for that. I will be seeing not one, but both sides of my family this weekend. And I'm not going to say anything, because they could be listening, you know? Rock 92.

2 from the Go Green Plumbing, Heating, Air, and Electrical Weather Center. A look at your weekend forecast. 87 degrees for the high today and maybe some showers this afternoon. Tonight, 61 for the overnight low. Some clouds. And then pretty nice this weekend in the upper 80s to low 90s. Mostly sunny Saturday. A little cloudy on Sunday. But I don't see any rain other than today. Next chance.

percussion, drums, bass,

0: Rock 92 is as local as you can get. We've been rocking the Triad for decades and laughing along with the two guys named Chris Show. Thanks for being part of the family. 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

Rock 92. There's a really cute story. This 91-year-old woman has just now seen her wedding footage for the first time ever. She didn't know it existed. She got married in 1955, and her family, I guess, finally found, like, there were pictures and stuff. She had no idea. They got them put on a DVD so she could watch it after all these years. Got married in 1955, and she's finally seeing it in 2026. So cute.

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Rock 92. People on Reddit were talking about what was the worst city they've ever visited in the United States. A lot of them were pretty predictable. Somebody said Cincinnati. We got Los Angeles, you know, things like that. But you know what? Nobody on this list said Greensboro. That's all I'm going to say. Nothing to hate about Greensboro. It's great.

Rock 92. I hope I'm okay by Monday. I currently have like the cheapest bottle of champagne ever made in my refrigerator. It's not even, you know, champagne. It's sparkling wine. And it's probably going to be not good and make me feel terrible, but I'm going to enjoy every second of it.

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92. Well, they're making Toy Story 5. They're also making Shrek 5. I love the first Shrek movies. I didn't love the other two. I don't think they should make 5. With Toy Story, I don't really remember. It's been so long since I've seen it. But I'm thinking I'm going to give them a watch while I'm old enough to remember. Even though I don't have any kids yet, I think I'm going to watch them on my own. Because it's one of the most talked about children's movies of all time. I have to be aware. I've heard 1, 2, and 3 are amazing. So I'll give them a shot.

0: 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I yelled and screamed and tell them why.
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And if you're going to be traveling, you can take us with you. 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
1: I saw something the other day that shocked me. You always hear about people throwing a cigarette butt out. Mm-hmm. Well, there's a car that was in front of me, flicked one out. I didn't think anything about it. Mm-hmm. Next thing I know, their car next to me zooms up to him at the next light and is giving this guy like the business through the window.
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1: 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P1 from Ramsar. 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

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But it's time for me to go. Hope you have a great weekend. Hope you have a nice rest of your Juneteenth and Father's Day. And I'll see you next time. 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
1: 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I am BB Shea. Happy Juneteenth. It is Friday. That means the week is officially over. The Eagles are on now, carrying you into your drive home this Friday afternoon.

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So recently on the Two Guys Named Chris show, Chris Kelly has been explaining his recent obsession with bike riding. 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

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I don't like when stuff like this happens. 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

$100,000 burning a hole in your pocket and you're looking to move, Australia actually has a town up for sale. 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There's already a house in the town, and you will officially become the mayor of the town. The only job you have is you have to run the post office and pour a pint of beer from time to time. 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

So the World Cup is underway. The United States team is playing Australia right now, actually. A funny story coming out of the World Cup. Scotland has been hosted in Boston, Massachusetts. There have been so many fans from Scotland that they have actually drank Boston out of beer. Now, that's impressive. Rock 92.

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It's actually kind of funny. I have parents older than this age, but the most common Google searches for people 55 and up. Number one, can I retire? Valid question. And number two, how to play pickleball. I mean, look, you're either trying to retire or playing pickleball once you reach 55 plus. That's the only two options, apparently. Rock 92, The Police.

this is big news. McDonald's has announced that for the first time in over 30 years, they are bringing back their original fried apple pie. Look, I thought I had the apple pie from McDonald's. Apparently, I didn't. This thing was discontinued before I was born. So definitely, I'm going to get one. It's coming back to stores very soon. I hear it's good. Rock 92, Thin Lizzy.

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As the human race, we consume about $121 billion worth of sandwiches every year. 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

I didn't know Rod Stewart was like that, but apparently he is. This isn't the first instance of this happening. Rod Stewart was scheduled to play a concert, but then canceled it due to laryngitis. That same exact night, he was spotted in the crowd at a World Cup soccer game. Come on, Rod. Don't be like that. Get it together, man. You're better than that. Rock 92.

You know, I just learned something interesting. I go to the movies a lot, and one of the best parts about going to the movies is the trailers, the previews for the movies that are coming up soon. Well, I just learned that movie trailers used to be played at the end of the movie. Hence the word movie trailer, because it follows the movie. Makes sense now? I'm glad they changed that. I'm not sticking around to watch trailers. Rock 92.

who is dating and is someone who is a millennial. I kind of get where these millennials are coming from. According to a recent study, 21% of millennials are going into debt from dating. I'm good right now, but you never know what may happen. Rock 92.

You know, this does not shock me at all. It was just reported that Americans, on average, waste $2,500 a year just on interest payments. I do my fair share of paying interest, that's for sure. I am BB Shea. Two guys named Chris are coming up at 6. Kiss is on now.

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16: I tell you, that just exemplified who we are as people in this particular room. This is,
17: I guess we're calling it the new Two Guys Named Chris Show.
16: With one Chris retired, we have Chris Kelly, Biggie, B.B. Shea, and Red Rachel. We got off talking about the Iran war. B.B. Shea's out here talking, and we're talking to, and Biggie, I always am impressed with your knowledge of these things.
18: Well, I spend a lot of time at home.
16: Yes, you do.
18: So I get to study and watch more.
16: And I avoid the news, as you know. I just stick my head in the sand.
18: Yeah, I still make it a point to try to watch some type of news each day. Now, full honesty here, you know that I watch the news that I pick which streaming source I'm going to pay for, depending on who's giving me the deal. Right now, I'm a Fox News man.
16: So he is pro war on Iran.
18: I'll tell you, they can sway you.
19: They're convincing. They're very convincing.
18: You'll watch something because you'll be like, no, that can't be true. And then you'll watch it on Fox News. You'll be like, okay.
16: Biggie is saying that he believes Iran is backed by China because they have now shot down some U.S. aircraft.
18: It just, and this wasn't anything Fox News related. It just struck me as odd.
16: Mm-hmm.
18: And China, of course, to me, has secretly been backing them since the start. They have more to lose with that Strait of Hormuz. And I thought the other day it was just odd that out of nowhere, a couple weeks into this war, Iran manages to drop two U.S. planes. And I'm like, that technology didn't just show up. They didn't find it in a basement and go, no, we should be using these.
19: They just got good overnight.
18: Yeah.
16: When you were saying that, I was impressed with that. I thought, oh, he's got some real knowledge.
18: Now, look, we could have plenty of P1s who know a lot more than me about it calling and say different. I just find it odd of the timing.
16: Well, and then you were saying, and, you know, Russia can't do much now because they're engaged with Ukraine, which I did read an article saying that Russia's loving this because they're just sort of off on their own now.
18: Yeah.
16: We're not paying attention to them. And, you know, if it is China backing Iran, oh, my God, could it be World War III and that kind of stuff? And here was my contribution to that conversation. I said, because Biggie was saying strategically, how long can it last? And Red Rachel was saying, you know, Iran should be weakened. And will Trump go through with his pledge to carpet bomb the whole country?
18: Quick update. Literally just an update that I just read. President Trump warns whole civilization will die tonight if Iran doesn't agree and deal to end the war. Okay.
16: All right.
18: So there we are.
16: So all of these very intelligent things were being said. And here was my contribution. I just want it to end.
18: I don't want to play pickleball and get high.
19: That's a hot take over there.
16: Thank you.
18: Well, you're never, you don't love stuff like this.
16: I hate it.
18: Red Rachel, I'm sure you know this about him, but you'll learn it more. He can be swayed very easily.
16: I can.
19: Yeah, if we were having the other conversation, would you have just said the same comment?
16: Yes, I think so. If you all had said pull out of Iran or whatever.
19: Or I can't believe we got involved in this, yes, or something like that. Yeah, you would have said the same thing.
16: I would have said, I just want it to be over with. Now, I don't. Like, he talks tough about bombing the whole country. I just hate to bomb an entire country.
18: Well, and I think he does too, which is why I think that these days, 48 hours, because he's really hoping. The difference to me with Iran is that Iran is like, we will die for this.
16: We will
18: kill all of our people along with us in charge.
16: I agree.
18: And I think that, so it's harder to do the threats when they're like, do it.
16: I don't think many countries bow to threats like that. I mean,
18: no, but yeah. Iran is really, I mean, this is,
19: yeah, they don't care about their civilians that much.
18: No.
16: And then we look like horrible people if we bomb the whole country.
18: Yeah, I mean, I saw the UN's already saying, could this be war crimes? I mean, they're threatening all kinds of stuff. Yeah, so it's
19: because a lot of the Iranian people are happy that we're involved so that they can overthrow their government.
18: Mm-hmm. I mean, by just their recent protests, they killed thousands of their own people. So it's just.
16: And how do I get my information on this?
18: Yeah.
20: There's no war on Friends.
18: What would Joey do?
16: Worst it gets on Friends is when they fight a little bit and one moves across the hall. That's all you get, you know?
18: That's right.
19: What about when they were on a break?
16: Just watched that one yesterday. It was pretty painful.
19: That one hurts every time.
16: And they were on a break. I'm sorry.
18: Yeah.
16: They were.
19: Yeah, but he still shouldn't have done that.
16: You don't think?
19: Nope.
16: First night.
19: Yeah, shows how much he cared about her, right?
16: God, but he was so in love with her since high school, and they broke up for like an hour, and he's off sleeping with some other. But that girl was hot. And he heard.
19: You thought she was hot?
16: I did.
19: She doesn't seem like your type.
18: Finally back to our show. Sorry.
19: We got serious there.
18: We dove into the real world for a minute.
16: I don't know. The more I see her, the more I like. Yeah, she's got the belly button ring, but I still think she's okay, you know.
18: She had a belly button ring?
16: Yeah, I think they showed that.
18: That was something for a bit much for the time.
16: A little much. But, yeah.
19: Well, they also had a lesbian wedding on that show.
16: Yeah, they did.
18: God, and what a tiring. Be like, hey, how can we make her a slut? Give her a belly button ring on her. Man, talk about times changing.
16: I bet she was great in bed, too. Rachel asked Ross.
17: asked, how was she in bed? And he's like, well, she was different. That means she was
18: Yeah.
17: They're like, oh, yeah, she's great. Okay. Terrible. Will had a comment on the Iran war. Will, go ahead.
1: I mean, this is speculation. I haven't exactly been keeping up with it, but it would make sense for China to be involved after we embarrassed their air defense in Venezuela. Maybe they're trying to get one back at us because
17: I'm sure you're right. I'm sure you're exactly right. All those kinds of things scare the bejeebers out of me. I'm not built for this kind of thing. You know, I just kind of like to go along and get along or whatever. I just don't know.
18: I did get, we were talking about the moon orbit, Artemis 2 a lot this morning. I think my favorite email has come involving this, involving Chris Kelly as well. It simply says, I don't think Chris Kelly understands orbital mechanics very well. And I wrote back, you're right.
19: That shocks me.
18: And neither do really? I or any of us.
17: Orbital mechanics?
18: I don't really think Chris Kelly understands orbital mechanics well. I can promise you, he doesn't.
17: I think I would coast that on that. Yeah. Well. I also found that old call from the put up or shut up game. I'm getting some interesting questions about put up or shut up. Sam, who's a big time P1 and a really great guy, says he likes that we're playing with virtual Chris Dem, but he wonders, since this game was from 2012, how much has changed since 2012? Well, I am trying to be meticulously, when writing the questions, meticulous in going back and say, for instance, I rephrased it. For the first question there, it was like that Pearl Jam show was coming up back then in 2012. Yeah. This time I said in 2012, they did a show.
18: I caught it.
17: Yeah, and he was asking too, like the question was, how many people have been inducted into the Rock and Roll Hall of Fame three times? Is it still only Eric Clapton? It is. I looked that up, too, to make sure. Because, yes, a lot changes in 14 years, of course. And sometimes I'll hear questions about people that are no longer alive, you know, that have died in the last 10 years or whatever. So I'm trying to be as accurate as possible on this. Biggie was saying that one of the questions about Crosby, Stills, Nash & Young, that David Crosby was known as being the hothead of the group, but it was Stephen Stills that had the fight, the fist fight at that festival. Well, we got one call many years ago from a woman.
18: One of the best calls.
17: It's one of your favorite calls of all time.
18: All time, period.
17: This had D-drawn it, too. This was that long ago. And she was saying that she didn't like David Crosby.
21: David Crosby is an asshole. I met him in the Charlotte airport, and he is an asshole.
17: Why do you think he's such a, well, in your words, what did you call him?
21: He's an asshole.
17: And why would you say this about him?
21: Well, I missed the concert. I got back into town, and I missed the concert, and I asked him for a autograph, and he said, if you got a piece of paper and snatched it out of my hand and scribbled it down right quick and took off in the other direction, an asshole. Asshole.
17: He gave her the autograph.
18: Every part of that is great because... Frankly, in my opinion, she's the asshole. I mean, she's like, hey, I missed your concert.
19: You owe me.
18: Yeah. Can you sign? Well, do you have a piece of paper? What do you want? Paper?
17: And he did it.
18: I bet Crosby tells that story the same way. I met the biggest asshole in the airport today.
19: What'd you call her?
18: Yeah, first she told me how she missed the concert. Then she went in autograph and expected me to have paper.
17: Exactly. I bet he told it the exact same way on her.
18: Same way.
17: You're right. Anonymous, you're talking about Iran and China. Go ahead.
22: Good morning, everyone. So I spent over 20 years in the military, just over half of that in special operations. And China, Russia, and Pakistan helped Iran develop their nuclear program. So China's been sharing technology with Iran for decades. Yeah. Confirmed 100%. Absolutely.
17: Not surprising.
18: Yeah.
17: In your opinion, are we doing the right thing in Iran?
22: Based off of my lingering connections, because I do still work in the defense industry, the evidence that came out of the region shortly prior to our first, bombing raid is probably the best way to put it. Yes, 100%. I think we were on a very short timeline for some threats that were made involving some technology that definitely should not be used that could cause some very catastrophic things. And I think that we kind of had our backs against the wall, and it wasn't it's been kind of painted in the media as a, oh, well, we have to do this because we support Israel.
17: Mm-hmm.
22: That's not the sole reason that we've taken action in Iran.
17: All right. Well, you have a lot more expertise than I do. I don't know anything about it. But it just, you know, it makes me pucker when I see things like that. I don't like us putting our own soldiers in harm's way, and I just don't like it.
18: Surprised you're not more pro-China, though. China's very Eucharist, Kelly.
17: Thank you. Not.
18: Backdoor dealings.
17: They're
18: telling
17: dirty,
18: everybody
17: man.
18: What they want to hear.
17: They're
18: oh,
17: dirty.
18: You're right.
17: I'll tell you when I started turning against China. COVID. I was standing in line at the Costco, outside the Costco. We were lined up around the Costco. And we were 6 feet apart, all holding our... I mean, they'd let one in and one out. That's how big the restriction... Remember those days?
19: Oh, man.
17: Awful.
19: I was in college. It was awesome. I get to do all my school from home. I got to cheat on everything. It was amazing.
17: Well, for us out here, I was sitting right here. And it was awful. And I was in line at Costco. And a guy turned around to me and said... I wouldn't trust China as far as I can throw them. And I said, you're right, brother. That's exactly right. I'm
18: all the things in Costco are from China.
17: He said, you're telling me they didn't brew this thing up? I don't trust China as far as I can throw them.
18: We're about to buy everything in here that's Chinese made.
17: I didn't think about that. Then I got all my Chinese made items home and had to scrub them off with Clorox wipes.
18: China, am I right?
9: Clean, clean, clean, clean, clean.
17: I left my Costco grocery sitting on the porch for 2 days.
18: That's right. I forgot about that part where it's like, leave your groceries outside.
17: On the porch.
19: I swear they were just making stuff up.
17: Well,
18: I always say it's fun to go into a store that still has a... Sometimes you'll see the stickers, the 6 foot stickers, but they're all rubbed out. You can barely read them. And it's like look at that, a little glimpse of the past.
17: I know. And you could only walk down the aisles one way at the grocery store. Remember those, the arrows?
19: You know, I have to say that I actually appreciated the order.
17: You like that?
19: Because people are just all over the aisles all the time.
17: Anyway.
19: And, you know, everybody needs to abide by that.
17: Yeah. I still see those. And sometimes you can still see where the stickers were.
18: It's hilarious.
17: But they're not there anymore. Yeah. And we're all trying to be 6 feet apart.
18: Because at first you're like, what's that? And you're like, oh, that's a COVID sticker.
17: Yeah. Just a little vestige of the past. That's exactly right. But I remember that guy. I remember his face. And he turned to me and he goes, I'll tell you one thing.
18: Shouldn't you have a mask on? I don't believe him. He was the first non-believer.
17: He was. And I was next to him. Like, of course, I was thinking I was getting ready to get.
18: Yeah. Am I right or am I right?
17: I don't think I told Red Rachel the first time I went to I was at the dermatologist in, Biggie knows it. In April of 2020. I mean, this thing's...
18: Red hot.
17: And you had to sit in your car and tell them, and I had a dermatology appointment, and you sat in your car, and then they called you in. So they called me in, and there was a woman behind the glass partition, and she said, you can sit right over there, but not close to me. And I sit all the way across the place from her, and it's just the two of us in there. Well, the door opens, and this woman, probably 80 years old, comes walking in. And she's, right in front of me. And she goes,
18: I'm here to check in.
17: And the woman behind the glass, her eyes get huge. And she turns to me and she goes, this is not the virus.
18: It's something totally different.
17: Are you sure? My God. I mean, it was unbelievable. We had earlier, we aired this, President Trump on the surprise attack of Iran. He was sitting next to Japan's prime minister when he said it.
2: One thing you don't want to signal too much, when we go in, we went in very hard and we didn't tell anybody about it because we wanted surprise. Who knows better about surprise than Japan? Okay, why didn't you tell me about Pearl Harbor? Okay.
18: Awkward. I love the first guy who laughs loud and then clearly...
19: Oh, we're not laughing at this? Yeah.
17: I know.
18: Because that would have been me. I'd have been like, oh, he just said... Oh, that's very serious. We should never joke about anything like that.
17: Here's the sport that can add 10 years to your life. Biggie, you want to guess it?
18: Well, I'm going to lean pickleball.
17: It's not pickleball, but it's close. Tennis.
18: Tennis.
17: They're saying, not golf, not bowling, not others. Tennis, because... It's always a great workout. It's a full body workout. Better even, they say, than swimming. Although it will hurt your joints. Swimming is great for your knees and your ankles and that kind of thing. Full body workout with high effort. Great for your heart. builds bone health, which can deteriorate as you get older, of course.
18: I do. My mother's very big on bone health now as she approaches 70.
17: Huge. They say, you know, weightlifting and now tennis. So it adds 10 years to your life.
18: At her retirement community, they do some type of activity 4 to 5 times a week.
17: Mm-hmm.
18: So she now does chair yoga.
17: Oh, does she like?
18: She does balance work.
17: Mm-hmm.
18: Yeah. I mean, she does anything you can think of they have. But bone density is a big thing.
17: It's huge. And they're saying tennis adds a lot to your bone density as you get older. I would guess that pickleball might do the same because it's similar.
3: It's like an abbreviated version.
17: It is.
18: But now pickleball was initially, it's been totally trumped out now, but it was initially invented, I think, as a less stressful tennis that older people could do. Now you and your group, Chris Kelly, has completely run the olds out of town.
17: We're trying.
18: We're running them all.
17: The 70 and 80 year olds who started it, they're back to their homes. I have played tennis for years and now play pickleball, and I get a much bigger workout out of pickleball.
19: You get a bigger workout out of pickleball.
17: A lot. I mean, I play a lot longer.
19: Is it because you play longer? Okay.
17: Yeah.
19: Because I can't play tennis long.
17: No, you just out. In tennis, I was out there, you know, and it would be okay, but in pickleball now, you work. At the level I play, we work really hard.
19: Good to know.
17: Yeah, I hate to sound like that.
18: He's crushing them.
17: Yeah. You know, you go out there.
18: Hey, see, the 70-year-olds, we're going to take them out.
17: I'm playing tonight, as a matter of fact.
18: Well, it's perfect weather around where we are.
17: That's right. I'm outdoors.
18: I actually noticed the weather this week, and I thought, man, that guy's going to pickle every day he can.
17: Absolutely.
3: Are you playing outdoors at the Gander Mountain?
17: Playing outdoors tonight.
3: Okay.
17: A friend of mine has built a
18: say less.
3: Oh, for real?
18: That was his live thoughts of I shouldn't be mentioning this. Now, whatever you do, listen. This is Indian land. All that you see is Indian land. We shouldn't be here. I should have built this. Don't mention it on the air.
17: It's on an old Indian burial ground, but now it's pickleball. Yeah. He's built a pickleball.
18: Don't tell anyone.
17: A pickleball court and a pool. An old Indian graveyard.
18: That was a lifetime look, and I should not be saying this.
3: He got halfway through and gave up.
17: Yeah, I was like, oh my God.
18: Because you were so confident. A friend of mine has built a... So what did he build? He built something.
17: I can't say that.
18: It's definitely not a pickleball court.
17: I'm playing a sport tonight.
18: Yeah. Right.
17: And a friend's home on a perfectly legitimate place.
18: Yeah.
17: That's what we're
18: doing. Move a few of the graves.
17: That's what I'm doing tonight. Oh, is it time to take a break? The old clock on the wall tells me it's time.
18: Right.
17: The music has started.
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17: Biggie sent me something. There's an Elvis note on this date in history. Let me get it exactly right. This date in history, 34 years ago, young Elvis beat out fat Elvis in a nationwide vote for which Elvis stamp should be featured on a stamp. You know the stamp? That was a huge deal, by the way.
19: No.
17: God, that's before y'all were even, 34 years ago. Y'all weren't even born. But for a year, it seems like a year. I don't know exactly how long it was. We all voted on, at the post office, they were going to do an Elvis stamp. Which image should they choose? And you had two choices. One was young Elvis from like the 60s. And then fat Elvis with the white jumpsuit from the 70s. And skinny Elvis won out by a lot.
19: Really?
17: By a lot.
19: I would have voted fat Elvis.
17: I thought he'd win.
31: He would win now.
17: You think so?
31: In 2026, if the same vote happened, fat Elvis would win.
19: Body positivity Elvis would win.
31: People would think it was funny. Like, people would, like, meme it out.
17: Yeah, a redo.
31: Yeah.
17: And they had, when we went into the post office, and it was everywhere. I mean, you see it on TV. It was a huge deal. And they had young Elvis was wearing, like, a black leather suit. And that's the one they went with. And fatter Elvis was wearing that famous 70s jumpsuit that you see, and he was all sweaty. And, and I, at the time, I thought, I bet larger Elvis wins. He did not. It was huge. It was like 70 to 30, something like that.
19: Did you vote?
17: Yeah, I was in the post. I voted for young, skinny Elvis, and he did. We talked, all the radio shows talked about it and everything. Recently, Biggie sent me this thing on Instagram. So God knows how I saw it, but I did. And it was a video long ago made from Elvis's personal chef. And she was explaining exactly how he liked his peanut butter and banana sandwiches. You know, that was his famous thing. He liked peanut butter and banana sandwiches. And first she made him one that was just peanut butter and banana and not even grilled. And he said, take this garbage away from me. It's no good. And then, like, she put two pieces of bread in a toaster and put it with peanut butter and banana. And he said, closer but not good enough. Well, the way she wound up having to make it was you put it in a toaster first, toasted two pieces of bread. Then you put the peanut butter and the banana and you put it in a frying pan with about a stick of butter and fried it up for a couple of minutes on each side so the butter soaks into the bread.
19: Huh.
17: And that's the way Elvis liked it. So wonder he died at 47.
19: Yeah. I was going to say.
31: It's kind of a shock.
17: Or however old he was. 42, I believe, how old he was. Terry, you're talking about that Elvis stamp. Do you remember it like I do, that I thought the larger Elvis would win and the younger one did? What do you think?
0: Well, I figured the younger would win, which he did. But I remember when they came out, they I live in Baden, and Baden, North Carolina. Anyway, I bought a whole complete page of them. It's been uncut.
17: No kidding.
0: I still got them.
17: Really?
0: Sure enough. Yeah.
17: Do you think it's worth a lot of money now, those uncut stamps?
0: Well, I was hoping it would be, but I hadn't heard anything about it. But I don't reckon anybody knows I have them. But
17: yeah. Do you think if we did a redo, as B.B. Shea suggested, that larger Elvis might win now in 2026?
0: Probably so, because the people's getting older that enjoyed him when he was young.
17: Yeah, that may be true. And body positivity. Mm-hmm. And we want to meme it up, as B.B. Shea said. Thank you very much, Terry. Appreciate it. Yeah, he couldn't get away from that for a while when they were doing the voting. And, of course, there was no social media or anything. You just had to vote at the post office.
19: Another thing, too, is that the people, I would think most of the people that would remember Elvis when he was thinner are no longer
17: with us.
19: Yeah. So the people that do, that were able to remember Elvis would remember that version of him.
17: I have just flickering. He died in 77. I was 6 years old. And the burning image I have was like an Elvis in Hawaii concert that was on TV. He was wearing like a Hawaiian lei and that big white jumpsuit. And then I remember his death and everybody, my mother was crying. I mean, it was a big deal, obviously, when Elvis died. There's a, this is about food now, inside the numbers. Elvis liked his peanut butter banana sandwiches. I saw a stat, National Pretzel Day was last week, that said 32% of people, when the pretzel bag is done, just eat the salt right out of the bottom. Remember talking about MSG earlier today,
19: yeah,
17: and the sodium? And people will like turn up the bag. 32%, that's 1 in 3, will turn up the bag and just eat salt that has fallen to the bottom of the pretzel bag. I don't go there.
31: No, that's I'm not that into it.
17: You're begging for hypertension. I mean, you are begging. I bet Elvis would have done something like that.
31: Oh, yeah.
17: Elvis was a guy who probably would have done that. Here's the other stuff about this date in history. This date, 42 years ago, this album, Born in the USA, came out. Factoid about Bruce Springsteen. B.B. Shea's not a fan, by the way. You don't like Bruce, do you?
31: Not a huge fan. There are some songs.
17: What's your favorite?
31: Dancing in the Dark.
17: Great song. Here's your Courtney Cox connection.
19: Yeah.
17: Yeah, Dancing with the Dark by Bruce Springsteen. Courtney Cox was on the stage, as you probably know, to be part of that video. This is your favorite.
31: It is.
17: I love it.
31: It's a great song.
17: I agree. I think we were talking earlier about hottest men and women. Courtney Cox, when she was on Friends early, gorgeous woman. Absolutely gorgeous. She's in the video, of course. On this CD, on this album, Born in the USA, 7 top 10 singles, but no number ones. He never had a number one single. Never went past it. I think this one went to number 2. The biggest hit. I'm on Fire, Glory Days, Born in the USA, of course. 7 weeks at the top of the Billboard album chart, but no number ones. That was 1984, 42 years ago today, this was released. Here's the inside the numbers on, I mentioned this earlier, Americans born after 1970 dying faster than their predecessors, than previous generations, which would totally reverse a trend that's been going on forever, that our life expectancy gets longer and longer and longer. And experts are not sure why. Do you think it's diet? Do you think that's
31: it's got to be. That's got to be the number one factor.
17: Well, obesity is one of the things. Yeah. And diabetes, they're saying, you know, diabetes numbers have spiked, gone huge in the last 50 years. This wasn't a problem there for a while. But now it is. For the first time in generations, younger Americans are not necessarily on track to outlive their parents. That's a scary stat, isn't it?
31: Well, maybe less activity, physical activity, time outside. That could have something to do with it.
17: They're saying that, too.
19: What about fentanyl overdoses? Do you think that contributes to?
17: Well, it did for a time, probably, yeah. That's maybe drug use, overdoses in general. The study found that the trend began with Gen X, has continued with millennials. Instead of seeing steady improvements in life expectancy from one generation to the next, as we have since time began, it's now going the opposite direction. That's a bad stat. I hate to hear something like that. I do think it's probably that lack of activity and the fact that we're not eating as healthy as we used to. All of that plays a factor, I'm sure. But the experts are saying they're digging in more to it. You know, I guess that's all they can do. Dr. Ed is talking about why people born after 1970 are dying faster than previous generations. This concerns me, Dr. Ed. I have to be honest about it. What do you think?
1: Well, the Surgeon General every year puts out a annual report, and probably for the last 40 years, at least, the number one underlying cause of premature death and disease is obesity, whether it contributes to cancer, heart disease, arthritis. Prior to that, you know, back when I was a kid, it was cigarette smoking.
17: Right.
1: But I think we've traded one vice for another.
17: Yeah.
1: And now people are overeat, and all you have to do is go to Walmart and see how many people are in the Rascals. And obesity is terrible. You know, it's not surprising to me that this generation will not outlive their parents.
17: God, that is so frustrating. That's so horrible to hear that. Because I just felt like when I was a kid, it would always be, you know, with technology and better medicine and all that, keep going up. Let me ask you two questions about it. One, do you think the tide might be turning because of the injectables that people are on now, your Ozempics and so forth? Are we trying to turn that obesity epidemic around?
1: Well, I think so. Yeah. I think so. And, the thing will be now. Of course, everything gets back to money. Will the insurance companies eventually pay for it? Will the government force the insurance companies to pay for it?
17: Yep.
1: But these drugs are not, as you say in your commercials, they're not side effect free.
17: Yep.
1: So
17: that's for sure. I mean, I have heard a lot about that you do have side effects and so forth. And the second question I have is, do you think it is about like our activity level going down, and has diabetes gone up so much? What would you do, to try to curb this?
1: Well, type 2 diabetes is essentially a side effect of obesity.
17: Right.
1: You don't see type 1 diabetics are usually skinny and completely different cause for the blood sugar going high. Type 2 diabetes is basically a side effect of obesity, and if people lose, which most don't, but if they lose the weight that's recommended for them to lose, they frequently become non-diabetic just with weight loss.
17: Wow, isn't that something? Is there anything, if you were leading the campaign, if the president put you on his staff, his cabinet, to try and stem the tide on obesity, what would be the first thing you'd recommend?
1: Well, the first thing I'd recommend would be to fire Dr. Oz and Robert F. Kennedy Jr. And
17: yep. Well, you're taking their place. You're taking their place.
1: Yeah, I don't know. I don't have an idea. They used to have this President's Fitness Council for the kids, and maybe more of a focus on physical activity starting at a younger age and get kids off these electronics where they just don't do anything, So
17: yeah, it's a tough fight. That is really a hard fight. We talked 3 hours ago about how many people play video games. It's a huge number. Thanks, Dr. Ed. Always good to hear from you. Appreciate it. It's kind of scary, though. It really is that it is going that direction. This date in history, 89 years ago today, 1937, an Oklahoma City grocery store owned by Sylvan Goldman invented the shopping cart.
19: Genius.
17: Later that day, one was left in the middle of the parking lot. And after that, it all went downhill. That is genius, isn't it? 89 years is how long we've had the shopping cart. So what did people do before? They carried a little basket with them, maybe?
31: A basket, yeah.
17: You know, and I think I told you the other day, if you watch old television shows, used to they'd go to the counter and say, I need butter and bread and this, and they just bring it to you. Mm-hmm. And then the shopping cart, but that's a game changer.
19: You mean to tell me 89 years ago you couldn't just roll through on your cart?
17: Well, as of today, 89 years, but 89 years ago yesterday, no, you could not. Isn't that crazy? But that's what a great invention. God, to think about something like that, to come up with something like that. And the very first one had the wheel that was
19: sweet,
17: spinning.
19: Sweet, sweet.
17: Yeah, spinning around as well. Speaking of inventions, it was 130 years ago today. Henry Ford had the first successful test run of the what was called horseless carriage through the streets of Detroit at nighttime because they couldn't get the permit to do it during the day. And it worked, and that became the first automobile. Impressive. 44 years ago today, the movie Poltergeist came out. Are you, do you know the movie?
19: I don't.
17: Scary. It's got one of the scariest clown scenes of all time. You know how clowns now everybody thinks are scary and not, it used to be that they were fun and now they're scary.
19: Is this why?
17: The movie It and the movie Poltergeist, I think, are the two reasons.
19: You know, I've seen the movie It.
17: Mm-hmm.
19: And it didn't ruin, didn't ruin clowns for me.
17: Poltergeist is, it's scary. It's good. It's a really good story. It's about a house that has a poltergeist, you know, a ghost in it. And, of course, the technology now, it kind of looks fake, I suppose, because it's 44 years old today. It's got Spielberg written all over it. He was a producer, and the rumor is he directed it. Because the other guy didn't direct much after that. And the credited director. It's got a great Spielberg feel to it. You should see Poltergeist, BB Shea, if you
31: have. I've never seen it. I've heard a lot of things about it.
17: There's one scene with a clown. It's a jump scare, and it's like, I mean, it's pretty scary. My daughter was poo-pooing, and I showed it to her when she was about 15, and she was like, this is not scary. And then when that scene came on, she climbed a tree in the front yard. She went out immediately. Johnny, you're talking about shopping carts. They were invented 89 years ago today. Go ahead.
2: They had a hard time getting people to use them at first. People were a little bit hardier then, so like, I can carry my own basket and stuff, and so grocery stores hired attractive-looking people to push the carts around as like a secret shopper kind of thing. And people are like, well, if that good-looking fellow or that pretty woman's doing it, I guess I should do it too.
17: The first influencer. That's exactly yeah. Isn't that's that right. What that is? It'd be, today it'd be a Kardashian. That's a fantastic. Absolutely. That is a great factoid. Boy, look how things have changed. We put a cart out there for you. People are like, I can do it myself. Today,
19: I can't even put it back.
31: You order it from your phone, yeah, and they bring it to your car.
17: That's right. They bring it to you. And now I won't even walk into the Walmart. What did Dr. Edges like? Look at the rascals. Man.
19: I've heard that men especially would refuse to use them because they thought it was like effeminate.
17: Yeah, because you're pushing it around. But that's a lot of crap to carry. I mean, you're buying six cans of food, a loaf of bread, some butter, and I mean, eventually it just gets unwieldy, you know? I did not know that. I had no idea. Men, of course. So you get a shirtless Ryan Gosling walking through.
19: Oh, man.
17: That's how it would be. Walking through there doing that. That's a crazy factoid. Thank you very much for that call. And then one more. Today, 23 years ago today, Martha Stewart stepped down as CEO of her own company after being indicted on insider trading charges, including obstruction of justice. She served 5 months in prison and 5 more of home confinement. Hadn't heard her, though, has it? She went right on.
31: No.
17: She went right on to do just as well after that. I know I was... My quote, when Martha Stewart went to prison, it's over for Martha Stewart.
19: You'll never hear from her again.
17: You'll never hear from her again. Exactly.
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1: Pee ads, where when you're peeing, apparently they're effective. That's that's twice people have seen him.
2: Some of you may crash your car tonight. You're going to need us.
1: Do you have the right auto insurance? Diesel's an insurance man.
2: Yes.
1: And he will stare right back at you with those toilet ads, which apparently, again, do work somewhat effective. Maybe TV is not as effective because, do you know, Claire Fry, in fact, this happened to me twice this week. Claire Fry is a reporter at the CBS affiliate. They did a big story on Chris Dem when he retired. They were in here the whole morning.
2: Yeah.
1: And she was on that morning while they did the story. And so the whole morning was like spent here, and they were, you know, back and forth from the radio station as Chris Dem retired. And she goes to my gym, which I didn't even realize until Saturday. I saw her there. We happened to have a class together for the first time.
2: Okay.
1: So Claire Fry, the reporter, came up to me and said, "Oh, I was so moved. Congratulations on your retirement." And I said, "Well,
3: wrong one."
4: Once again, wrong Chris.
3: Don't get me wrong. I wish it were me.
1: But at least she was. The day before, on Friday, I played pickleball with my friend Imaginary James. And as we were leaving, two women came up to take the court over. We were leaving. It was our time was up. And one said, "Boy, you had my daughter crying the other day."
2: How old is she?
3: She looked 18.
1: She said, "You had my daughter in tears." And I said, "Oh, really? What?" And she goes, "The day you retired, that was..." my daughter came home and she said, "I had to stay in the car an extra 15 minutes because he retired." And then, but then she said, "But congratulations to you." And I said, "Well, actually, it wasn't me.
3: It wasn't me
1: that retired." And then she said, "Oh, well, I never listen. I absolutely never listen."
5: I just told
3: it's you.
1: I just assumed it was you.
3: Are you going to listen now?
1: No. And then her friend, who had nothing to do with the conversation, said, "I don't listen either."
3: I listen to Caleb. It's uplifting. Thanks.
1: I can't tell you. I told you I went to this memorial service for a friend of mine, my age, who passed about 2 weeks ago, yesterday.
3: Yeah.
1: And Diesel was there, and we're all chatting, you know, after. And Diesel told this story. I had never heard it before about, he was telling it to other people, and I said, "Now, tell me again what happened." Now, he remodeled his house or had some upstairs remodeling done 20 years ago, but I don't know why. I know I would remember the story. This is my, you know, my good friend, the Diesel.
3: The best friend.
1: Well, you're my best friend. You know that.
3: Well, you're going to prove it later.
1: I'm driving Biggie
3: home. Oh, yeah. Then. It's driving Miss Biggie.
1: Surely I had to be the last person on your list. I know you ask everybody else first.
4: I'm off duty today.
1: I thought. I was like, why is BB Shea not doing it? Oh, it's 420. He's got to get all smoked up. Man. He can't drive.
4: I can't smoke and drive this guy around.
1: He's not driving today.
3: The good news is, my steering wheel has been in town all weekend, but apparently...
1: Why the hell isn't it?
3: I know.
1: Delivery... That doesn't do any good with you in town.
3: Whoever delivers it does not work weekends.
1: Oh, I see.
5: So we need these two best friends to have some time to reconnect.
3: Well, that's right. Yeah. You kept saying, why not? So yesterday I came down to it and I was like, I think I'm going to have to ask.
1: Yep, you did. And that's what we're doing. I'm taking Biggie home today.
3: You're going to finally see where I live.
1: Woo!
3: You can judge the hill for yourself.
1: Wonderful.
2: Oh, yeah. That's steep.
4: I could have made it out.
1: Oh, with the snow and everything. When you didn't make it in.
3: Yeah, this is going to give you all the ample time you have to judge my life.
1: What Diesel was saying, and, you know, this, again, I hadn't seen anybody in a long time. That's where a lot of more people said, congratulations on your retirement.
3: Not me.
1: You haven't seen him in forever. I don't listen anymore. Thanks. No, it was Chris Dem that retired. Mm-hmm.
3: Oh, okay. Yeah, I gotcha.
1: One guy who used to be a guest on the show, you know, Brian Clary?
3: Oh, yeah.
1: He came up to me and said, "Man, congrats, man.
4: Finally getting out of it, huh?"
1: I'm not.
4: It was time.
1: I'm not.
3: I'm not.

0: not. I'm still not. Going. Well, who's left?
1: Surely
0: they're new. They're young.
1: He says, surely Biggie's dead. No, no. He's still with us. No, so Diesel was telling this story that years ago he had like a wall removed so they could make a bathroom and they're upstairs. And I had never heard this before, but apparently there were three people on the crew that came in and took out the wall and they were going to do the bathroom. So Diesel's wife was home and they took out part of the wall or whatever. And they said, okay, we're going to lunch. We'll be back in an hour. They leave. They come back a little over an hour later. But this time, instead of three, there are two of them, and they continue the work. So Diesel's wife says, is the third guy not coming back? And they're like, no. He robbed a bank at lunch and got caught. So.
0: What?
1: We all just stared at him. Like, what?
0: How does that happen? Hey, guys. Can you just drop me here for a second?
1: Right.
2: Just sitting at Wendy's. I'll be right back. Yeah.
0: And where are y'all going to go?
1: Yeah, spur of the moment thing, robbed a bank. So we'll have a different guy tomorrow, but it's just the two of us.
0: Hey, guys, can you keep the engine running? I'll be right back.
1: Would that be the worst?
0: Yeah. You,
1: and yeah, he got caught, so he's at the police station.
0: Do you mind if we trade shirts? I need to change shirts now.
3: I really like what you're wearing.
1: I mean, what kind of a, I can't, and I told my wife later, and I said, surely Diesel told me that when it happened. And she goes, I think you would remember something.
0: Yeah.
1: Or something like that. That somebody, just do that on the spur of the moment?
0: Do you think maybe he just took the opportunity, like he went in the bank and was like, well, no one's really around. Maybe. And you know, this might be quick thinking too.
1: Yeah.
0: It, depending on what he was wearing.
1: Mm-hmm.
0: You are working with a crew. I wonder if he thought, I can get back to the guys.
1: And they won't.
0: They won't even suspect me because I'm working.
1: With a crew
0: wearing
1: the same uniform.
0: Yeah.
1: They caught him in the bank. They pressed the alarm, apparently, in the bank. They got him.
0: Oh, he must have gone to the slow counter.
1: I guess. And the other two just kept on working on Diesel's upstairs bathroom, which is very nice.
0: Well, you got to... Just because one's going, you got to go back to work.
1: Well, they did. But do you think, I saw a movie once, Come Hell or High Water.
0: Great movie.
1: Yeah. Bank robberies. Could you just do one on the spur of the moment? And I think you got to plan it out. I think you got
4: to
1: really plot.
4: You know, it may be better to do it spur of the moment. You don't overthink things. You go in, get out. It's cleaner.
1: Mm-hmm. Yeah, maybe so. Mm-hmm. Just like, here, let's just do it.
4: That, or he just really did not want to go back to Diesel's house.
1: Maybe. Maybe.
4: He's like, you know, I can't take this no more, bro. At least I'm going to jail, at least.
1: Well, they put in a warming floor.
4: He really hates putting in warming floors.
0: I'm so tired of these rich people, man.
4: I want to be rich.
0: I can barely survive, and this dude's like, my feet are cold.
1: You ever been on a warming floor?
0: That's great.
1: Very, very nice. And they were doing, I guess that was the second part of the install.
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6: 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Jesus. That's huge.
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1: And BB Shea just told us something. Biggie, you don't know this. He's a bigger wimp than you think he is.
21: Although, I don't think it's that wimpy. He had an issue as a doctor yesterday.
0: Yeah, I think it's wimpy.
21: I don't know about
0: this. I'm 34. I should be able to handle this by now.
21: 34?
0: Yeah.
22: You're older than we thought.
21: Did you not know that? I thought you were 31. I didn't know you played the drums. That was yesterday's revelation.
0: Yeah, remember, he's a great musician. You never... No. You don't know.
21: No, I never know.
0: And you don't ask.
21: Now, I don't ask. I told you what I know about Rachel. Red hair and friends.
0: Boom.
21: There
23: she
21: is.
23: That's all you
21: right
23: need
21: there
23: to know.
21: I like your flannel.
23: Oh, thank you. Thank you. Flannel Friday.
0: That's right.
21: Flannel Friday. It's only going to be 85 degrees.
0: And she'll still be cold.
23: I was going to say, it's currently like 10 degrees in here, so...
21: Can I like your jacket?
23: I'm layered up.
0: Very nice. Yeah, you look in this room, it's very confusing. There's one woman with a flannel and a jacket, and then you look at me, and I'm just sweating.
21: Well, yeah.
23: And then BB Shea's always wearing shorts.
21: Yeah, I know. That's, well, he wears shorts to a funeral.
23: I was going
21: to
23: say, he thinks it's a funeral in here.
21: What is it, a funeral in here? Yeah, you got shorts on today. Look at you. Who died?
0: I'm just getting ready. Just getting ready.
21: That's what I should say every time you come in with shorts, is every day.
0: Who died?
21: Who died? No, I don't think it's that wimpy. He went to the doctor. What was the doctor? Why were you there?
0: I've been having some stomach issues recently.
21: Oh, don't get Biggie's dirty.
0: Yeah, so we're sharing that right
21: yeah
0: now.
21: Yeah, BB, we have a little, I call it our pre-morning medical talk now. You know, later on the grid, there's a great gut health segment. It's going to turn this audience on like you wouldn't
0: we
21: believe.
0: We can speak to it.
21: Not since Rachel's flannel have they been this excited. Titillated, if you will. What will the gut health segment later on?
0: Who I've says got this it new show, Phil?
21: Everyone.
0: That's D-block stuff.
21: Oh, yeah. That's over in D-block. Yeah, everyone says this show. Every time we're on, it's like, what? They're back?
0: Come on now.
21: What? Why aren't they here?
0: I notice we're moving into territory, too, now, where people send emails and they go, I just want to let you know I'm proud of you for trying.
21: That's
0: what?
21: Right. Yeah. That's right.
0: Now we've moved to, like, sympathy mode. Like, it's great y'all are still trying. I mean, but really...
21: I play pickleball with guys, and they're like, you're not still doing that, are you?
0: Yeah.
21: I'm still. Mm-hmm. I thought the guy retired. He did. Yeah. And they're like, I just assumed it would be done by
0: have
21: now.
0: You looked at real estate school?
21: I've thought about it. I've thought about it. People are saying, have you got your real estate license yet?
0: What? Why?
21: No, not yet.
0: No reason.
21: Not yet, anyway.
1: Okay, so BB Shea's having some gut issues. He's got gallbladder issues that run in his family.
2: Yeah.
0: Oh, wow.
2: Mm-hmm. Got a family history of it. So I want to get the ball rolling, get out ahead just to make sure everything's fine.
1: I like that.
2: Yeah.
0: Yeah.
1: I like that about you.
2: Because these issues popped up last month.
1: Yeah.
2: And they've been kind of scattered, but, you know, I don't want it to get too late.
1: Right.
2: So I went to go get it checked out, and the doctor was like, hey, do you mind giving some blood? I was like, sure. Mm-hmm. And she goes, I think we should get you an ultrasound as well. And I said, I'm not pregnant, though.
1: It's that brand of humor that keeps us going 8 weeks after a major member of this program returned. Right. That's why we've made it 8 weeks. Yeah. That kind of thing.
2: And she said, this is serious, sir.
23: Yeah,
2: you should
23: take this seriously. Yeah, they don't have much of a sense of humor about stuff.
0: Yeah. What are we looking for in the ultrasound?
4: I'm looking for a show worth listening to.
0: Okay, Doc, that was over the line.
1: Can I tell you the best thing? The funniest thing I've ever heard surrounding an ultrasound. Mm-hmm. I'll tell you this, then I want you to go on with your gut issues.
0: The baby's black. And you're white.
1: What?
0: Does he know?
1: Okay. This may offend you. I hate that Rachel's here for this. This could be offensive.
23: Let me pull the bell in case. Yeah.
1: We have a two guys named Chris Comedy All-Star named Pat Godwin, who's tremendous, great stand-up comedian. And he was in here one time. Now, his wife was pregnant, and he was a little older, okay? So they go in. Now the kid is like 15, I think. You know, I recently saw him on Facebook. He's like playing drums and singing and stuff with Pat Godwin, who's a musician. So Pat Godwin's in here, and his wife is pregnant, and they go in for the first ultrasound. And the wife is on the table, and the woman puts goo all over her stomach. You know, they do that, like, all over the stomach. And Pat Godwin said, you know, if I had done that, we could have avoided this whole situation. The doctor did not find anything on that whatsoever.
0: No, they don't.
23: Did the pregnant lady find it funny?
1: No.
2: No. Yeah.
23: That's what you have to worry about.
1: His wife did not find that funny either. And he said, I thought that was one of my... I doubled over laughing. I thought it was so funny. Yesterday, a friend of mine, Pickle Friend, I'm pickleballing today at 1 o'clock. What?
0: Wow.
23: Dang.
1: What?
23: Whoa.
1: What?
0: Y'all are chatting early.
1: Big time.
0: What's this? Where is this sun game coming from?
1: Jody's back in town.
0: Ooh.
1: That's right.
0: You all know the legend of Jody.
1: I don't know if they even know. It's been that. I mean, I haven't played with Jody.
0: No, I haven't heard that name in a long time.
1: Probably been 2 years. When the clarion call goes up, we play.
0: Jody is, a great pickleball player.
1: One of the best.
0: But he's also a fantastic looking individual.
1: One of the best. Mm.
0: I believe he's been
1: in some magazines and on. He's been on commercials and stuff. He's like a model.
23: Do we have a picture of this guy?
1: I don't. I don't. I
0: think he was in a lottery commercial.
1: He was in a lottery commercial.
0: Okay, yeah. But he played even in the lottery commercial, he played like the good looking guy in the lottery. Like, he's the type of guy that when he comes in a room, you just go, okay.
1: This is the guy. This is the guy. So I played pickleball with him a couple of times a couple of years ago, and he quickly said, you're not good enough to be in my circle, period.
0: Who even invited you?
1: So I'm out. But now I've worked my way back in, and I heard yesterday some rumblings. Jody's back in town.
4: He's between the lottery shoots.
1: And they said,
4: it's first Tuesday.
1: They were like, they said, is anybody, a breathing individual available at 1 o'clock? And I was like, I can do it.
0: Me.
1: And they said,
4: anyone else available? Anyone? Come on now, y'all. This is serious.
1: It's Jody. This is Jody back in town. And they settled on me, and I'm able to fill that fourth spot today at 1. My other friend of mine, I was drilling yesterday with Imaginary James, and he's not real. That's what people, he's never ever seen.
23: Yeah.
1: Okay. So another guy was out there who I know very well, and he said his wife is unexpectedly pregnant. They have kids that are like 16 and 11, and his wife is unexpectedly
0: pregnant. Yeah, that is the surprise.
1: So
0: it's a blessing. That's what everyone has to do, but in reality, you're like, my God.
1: So I made the old joke. Give us if. And he didn't find that funny.
0: What would you do if you found out your wife was pregnant right now?
1: Kill myself. Jump off a cliff.
23: Because at that point, you've gotten rid of all of your baby stuff.
1: Oh, my God.
0: Well, God.
23: Of course, the worst.
0: You are 7 years from everyone being out.
23: And you're so excited. Yeah.
1: Yes. He said he's getting a vasectomy. And I said, well, too late.
0: Too late.
1: Why now?
23: That doesn't take it
1: back.
23: Wasn't
1: the point. So he didn't find that funny? You know, I'm really good at people not finding things funny. What saying things that people don't find funny. Let's get back to your gut issue. Yes. This is why B.B. Shea is weaker than you even expected him to
2: be. Yeah, so I went downstairs to give blood, and I grabbed the number. I was sitting outside, and in the room giving blood, there were babies that were crying uncontrollably. It was so nerve-wracking.
1: Were they giving? They weren't giving blood.
2: I don't know. I don't know if they were giving blood, having shots. I don't know what the deal
1: was. Getting shot.
2: There was a door between us.
1: Okay.
2: So the babies came out, and then the lady who was giving blood came out, or taking blood. She said, come on in. Mm-hmm. She goes, no crying, by the way. I said, well, this may be worse.
1: Yeah.
2: So she took me in the back, and I sat down, and I said, hey, just want to let you know, I do not do well giving blood. Four of the five last times I've given blood, I've passed out, got lightheaded.
1: That's true.
2: And it's bad.
1: You've passed out four times in your life?
2: Yes.
1: How many times have you passed out in your life?
2: All giving blood, yeah.
1: All of it, four or five times.
2: Yes.
1: I don't think I've ever passed out.
2: I don't know what it is. I just do not do well with it.
1: Wow. Really?
2: Yeah.
1: You don't like seeing
2: it? I don't like seeing it, which I don't look.
1: Yeah.
2: And I think there's something about the blood being taken out of my body
1: that
2: it just kind of messes with me, messes with my head.
1: You want to hear an odd take on this, Biggie? You don't know this. B.B. Shea mentioned this before the show, and Red Rachel, in her flannel, said, oh, I do like seeing a needle go into my body. I do like seeing the blood come out.
23: Yeah, when they say don't look, I'm like, oh, I'm going to look.
21: Everyone's different. I don't like watching it.
1: I didn't know anyone liked to look.
23: I like watching blood. The thing fill up with my blood.
1: Oh,
23: that
1: my
23: is
1: God.
23: So
1: that's
23: cool.
1: The worst part. That's the worst part of it.
23: That's out of me.
21: Women like watching the blood. I think women.
23: Think about the content I, you know, expose myself to all the time, all the crime and stuff. I'm not worried about blood.
2: Yeah, even if it's coming from your own body.
23: Yeah, no, it's fine.
1: Do you think it's because they menstruate?
21: I wasn't gonna go there.
2: All right, here we go. Starting early.
21: Yeah,
2: starting early.
21: It's a rough start, but
1: it's the first thing I thought of. Oh, because they menstruate.
2: Maybe.
23: That's not even close to the same thing. But
21: Do you think at this point too, BB, that you've passed out so much that you're now worried about passing out?
2: I think that's the thing too.
1: Mm-hmm. Yes.
2: So I got there in the chair and I told the lady I pass out, and she goes, "Do you want to lay down?" And I said, "Whatever's easiest for you." And then she said, "Well, I'd rather not have to pick you up off the floor."
1: No kidding.
2: I said, "Cool, let's go lay down." So she took me into another area, and this other woman came in
1: over here in the pressure room.
23: that's where they had the babies.
1: They don't put a side.
21: What's the pee on the door for? Oh, it's for pass out.
1: In the pussy room. You're in the pussy room. Yeah, we saw you coming.
21: Yeah.
1: The old pass out guy. The serial fainter.
2: Yeah. Yeah. So I was laying there, and the lady started working with me, and then another lady came up. Mm-hmm. And she goes, "Are you okay?" I was like, I don't know. And she said, "Do you want me to hold your hand?" I said, "Yes." So while I was giving blood, there was one lady giving blood and another lady to the next of me holding my hand while I gave blood.
1: You get old faints and taints over there. Yeah. Hold his hand.
21: Yeah. Terrible. I would have passed on the hand holding.
1: Yeah. That's a little overload.
21: Yeah. I would have been passing out. Hey, it happens.
1: You know, I have two. I think I've only given blood twice in my life, which is, I really should do it more. My father used to give all the time. He got like medals and stuff.
21: I will say this. I cannot donate my own blood.
1: Mm-mm. Why?
21: It's not, I can see it come out of me. Mm. The idea of squeezing, I can't do that.
1: I hate
21: see, that. I feel terrible.
1: You like that.
23: Well, I've only ever had blood taken for like a doctor's appointment. I can't donate blood. I'm anemic. But
1: oh,
23: I would love to have a bag full of my blood that I could squeeze.
21: My mother donates. I mean, she donates every chance she can. And she is so mad at me.
1: Yeah.
21: She's like, "You should do it." And I'm like, I can't. I'm like, they give you this ball, you know, and you have to squeeze to make it.
1: I hate that part of it.
21: And I can't. I cannot. Like, mentally, I would be BB. I'd pass out.
1: Oh,
21: and
1: I agree with you.
21: And no one's getting me up off the floor.
1: No, God, no.
21: No.
1: No, no, no. Here's the two times I've given blood. The first time I was 18. I was in high school. And we had a calculus teacher that notoriously gave us homework. I mean, terrible, or pop quizzes all the time. And so in order to miss the class, I decided to give blood. I was like, okay, it's scheduled. Like, my time was at 11:15, and that was during the class. I was like, oh, perfect. I'm going to get out of this class. So I'm laying on the table. This is what a hardo this professor, this teacher was, Mr. Jordan. He came in and said, "Oh, I saw you weren't in class," and he laid the pop quiz on my chest as I was giving the blood. He's like, "As soon as you get up from that, you have to take this test." And I mean, I was like, "Are you kidding?" I mean, he gave tests every day. It was a pop quiz from the night from the homework.
21: Holy cow!
1: It was a hard one. And he was, and there were like eight of us in there, and he was just dropping the paper on everybody's stomach.
23: Well, you know that he knew that people would donate blood to miss class.
1: That's, I guess he did. Yeah,
21: that's like the ultimate victory for a teacher too. You know, you've got them when they're they're like, "I'll give my blood instead of taking your quiz."
1: He was the hardest teacher I ever had, high school or college. He was, and in fact, I mean, most people got F's in the class, so he had to grade on a curve and you know, bump it up to a C. He was unbelievable. He was a very hard teacher. Now, the second time I gave blood, I was more like 30, and it was a radio station thing. We were giving blood. Now, I weighed about 300 pounds plus. I was heavy, and I was giving blood, and like you, I mean, I guess I was turning white because a woman came over. She must have weighed 85 pounds, and she said, "When you get up, I'll hold your arm to get you over to the table for the juice." And I said, "Sweetheart,
21: what are you going to do?
1: If I fall on you,
21: what are you going to do?
1: You're going to be breaking bones here." So we went over and got a cookie and juice, and I was like leaned on her. I'm sure that looked like everybody was like, "My God, he's trying to kill this woman. You know, what's going on?"
21: Now, let me tell you, giving blood in a hospital, they just take it from you. That's where I've gotten over my fear of.
1: Yes.
21: I mean, the hospital stays. They come in all hours. They don't care.
23: Mm-hmm.
21: And let me tell you, if like at some point, like it, they couldn't get blood from me anymore.
1: Mm-hmm.
21: They find a way.
1: BB Shea's got deep veins.
21: Nice.
1: Yeah.
21: Hell yeah, dude.
1: You should shout that from the rooftops. The nurse was like, "You got some really nice veins."
21: Let me tell you, the nurses that take the blood, they're into it.
1: Yes.
21: Because I have a good vein on my one arm, and they every time I give, they're like, "Oh,
1: yeah.
21: Look at this vein. This is perfect. You make my job so easy."
1: God, they really are. They're like Red Rachel.
21: Yeah, see?
23: Well, you know, I was thinking, you said something about the hospital. I think that's why I'm not bothered by it, because I was in the hospital as a 5 or 6 year old child, and they were sticking me all night long, and it just doesn't bother me.
1: Not a bit. You're so tough.
21: And they do. They come in all hours. They don't care. They'll cut. You'll be fast asleep. Lights on. Give me your arm.
1: Look at us. Three virile men. But who's the toughest here?
21: Well, always the women are always tougher.
1: It's tough as nails. Another two guys named Chris Comedy All-Star, Tom Simmons, he said this. He's like, you know, if somebody's weak, you call them the P word. You have a guy like,
21: we just did with
1: BB. Just did it. We just said you go to the room, you know. But look at the difference between the genitalia. Women give birth, okay?
21: Tough.
1: Men get flicked by a flick in that area, and we're like, oh,
23: yeah. And down. When you have like courage or you're brave or something, they say you have balls.
1: And look,
23: it's crazy.
1: It's totally opposite. That was a Tom Simmons thing. He was he did that on stage.
21: Look, women are way tougher than men. That whole man cold thing is so true. 100%. I mean, I watched my mother fight through anything. My father would get a sniffle, and he'd be like,
1: and you're they're terrible patients.
21: And I'm the same way.
23: Can you give me some medicine?
21: That's right. Women are way tougher.
1: I don't know why you're getting married. What are you doing?
21: Yeah, you're taking on. You're just gonna have to take care of a man.
23: Yeah, I've accepted it.
1: It's horrible. Joel, you're talking about giving blood. BB Shea did it yesterday. Go ahead.
5: Yeah, Kelly, I'm shocked that you don't. It's been proven very healthy for you. It actually removes calcium from your body and then replenishes. So, I mean, it's actually very good for you. And plus, I've heard that only 5% of eligible donors give blood in this country.
1: God.
5: So,
1: this call will make a difference to me, right? What you just said, if it's healthy to do it, and I bet that's true, I'm sure it is, and only 5% do it, and they always are needing. They're needing blood.
21: My mother does it because her blood, what is the blood type that's like universal?
23: You want to have, like, I think it's O negative.
1: Is that right? Joel, you may know. What's the blood type? My father was that too. What's the blood type that's so in demand?
5: I'm not really sure. I'm O positive, which is universal, so they like mine.
1: That's it.
5: But you can get blood up to every 58 days.
1: And do you do that?
5: I do.
1: Good for you.
21: Wow.
1: This call, very few calls really get through to me.
21: Yeah.
1: This one has. Joel has done it.
21: My mother is the same way. Like, she sets the next appointment while she's there, and she's always doing it.
1: I like it. Thank you, Joel. Yeah. I'm going to get blood. I'll put that on my... There's my non-negotiable.
21: This year?
1: I'm going to start giving blood. Non-negotiable. Mm-hmm. I'm doing that. To help people and to make myself healthier.
21: Mm-hmm.
1: Just start giving blood. They don't pay you for it, do they?
21: No.
23: No, if you donate plasma, they'll pay you for that. Yeah.
21: Okay, plasma and the other thing.
1: Well, yeah.
21: You're shooting blanks, though, now, so you're out.
1: Yeah. No point in that.
21: And nobody wants mine. That's been proven.
1: God, your blood or your semen.
21: Neither.
1: We're full up here, thanks. They'd see you come and be like, we got enough. I thought only 5% gave. We're fine.
22: My blood's universal.
21: Is it?
1: Nobody wants that.
20: Two guys named Chris on Rock 92.
1: A lot of reaction to our mistakes that were made during the week, by the way.
21: Are they piling in now?
1: Oh, yeah. And I made another mistake during the mistake. First of all,
21: oh my God.
1: Someone writes in and says, B.B. Shea is so ignorant. And I wrote back and was like, yeah.
23: And?
21: Continue?
1: Was there more to that? Or is that just what I said? You know, it's like, his moon takes are beyond ridiculous. Yeah.
21: Yeah. Exactly.
1: And? What do you want to say? I mean, is there something more, you know? And this rap. Yeah.
21: B.B. Shea's rap.
1: Yeah. Well, what else? Yeah. You know, what do you want me to say? What was the, you included the term, someone earlier this week said.
21: Orbital mechanics.
1: I didn't know it. They wrote big and said, Chris Kelly does not understand orbital mechanics.
21: Yeah. Yeah.
1: And?
21: Or is this shocking to you?
1: So? Fact checker Rusty says, I'm beating my head against a wall. I've told you NASA did not invent Velcro. I told you this on May 7th, 2020 at 9:41 a.m.
23: Yeah, but he was wrong about that other thing, so who cares? Exactly. Yeah.
1: No, he did. I remember May 7th, 2020 at 9:41 a.m. that came rolling in. NASA did not. That must have been the first time I claimed NASA invented Velcro, which is not true.
21: Maybe we were Velcroing masks or something.
1: I bet we were.
21: Yeah.
1: I bet that's what was going on.
6: NASA's all it is because of NASA.
21: What?
6: And NASA did a Velcro.
1: Well, you can thank NASA for that. No, you cannot.
21: Cannot
1: thank NASA for Velcro. And then he says, and I know it was on the tip of your tongue to say they invented Tang. You only ran out of time and went to break. So true.
21: That's always my go-to is Tang.
1: Tang.
21: I love Tang. You ever have Tang?
23: No.
21: Is that? Oh, it's great.
1: Is it still a thing?
21: I don't.
1: Oh, maybe. Tang is an orange drink, kind of like orange juice. Like it's a powder that you mix with water.
23: I've heard this. It's kind of like Kool-Aid before Kool-Aid.
1: Tasty, I thought.
21: Yeah, I like Tang. I had Tang growing up.
1: And the astronauts, I believe, had Tang on the shuttle. And I often say that NASA invented Tang. And Rusty says, you claimed this on March 16th, 2017, and I quickly fired off an email saying Tang was invented in 1957 by a chemist. So it was not invented by NASA either. But they did, I'm almost positive, have Tang when they went up into space long ago.
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1: I have a Dateline to recommend to you, Red Rachel. I know you're a fan.
23: Ooh.
21: Starting off early here, Murder Monday.
1: I like that. Murder Monday.
21: Murder Monday.
1: That's a great...
21: Well, because normally it's because you... Well, you've watched something murderish over the weekend... But it's just because you're in the same room as your wife, and that's pretty much all she watches.
1: Well, it's Mother's Day.
23: Oh. So it was an endless marathon.
21: Did you get her a subscription to, like, ID Network Plus?
23: How romantic.
1: She gets to do what she wants on her birthday, Mother's Day, whatever. So we watched a lot of Dateline this weekend.
21: Which every mother has the same thing on Mother's Day. I want nothing to do with the children I've created. I'll tell you what, just for today, you answer every single question and call that comes in.
14: Well, I don't know what to do.
1: That's right. That's right. They just don't want to have to solve problems. Last night when we were going around talking about our favorite things about mom, which we do once a year, I say she's wonderful at handling all the things behind the scenes and making everything work, even though we don't see it. You know,
21: 100%.
1: That's what she does. So I saw a Dateline. Unfortunately, I put it on the grid for later, so I can't tell you.
23: Oh, you're going to keep me in suspense?
1: It's an amazing day.
23: Just like Dateline.
21: Build Murder Monday up.
1: It's just like Dateline. Wait. Mm-hmm. I'll give you the answer in 2 hours.
23: You're going to have to endure all of this, have every theory.
1: That's right. I'll tell you the killer in 2 hours.
21: Is there anything more unsatisfying after those 2 hours when it is the guy you thought it was the whole time?
1: Oh, it's the boyfriend.
21: No, okay. Yeah.
14: Two hours ago, we told you he's definitely the prime suspect.
23: You know the worst one is when they're about to be on trial and then they die.
21: Oh,
23: and they die an innocent man when you know they did it.
21: Yeah, of course.
14: How dare you?
1: I know. That's crap.
23: They shouldn't let them die. I mean, they'll have a heart attack. It's like, you should have tried harder to keep him alive.
1: I told you about the one my wife got me into. It was a very good case. It was about the real estate agent who met someone at the house and was murdered.
21: Yes.
1: And I was up late. It was going off at like 10 o'clock. And it was 9:15. I said, I've got to go to bed. She goes, no, you have to see. You have to see the end of this.
23: No.
1: It's so good. And we go on and on. And now it gets to be like 2 minutes to go. They have not revealed the killer. And I say to her, well, who is it? She goes, sorry, this is the wrong one. We don't know the killer.
21: Oh, what a waste.
1: A very rare Dateline where they don't reveal a killer, and they did not.
23: That bugs me so much.
1: Oh, yeah.
23: They should have to disclose at the beginning of the episode, this is an unsolved case.
1: They should, but then I would tune out. I'm sure that's why they...
23: I know.
1: They string you along and string you
23: along.
1: There
23: was one podcast I used to listen to that would say in the title, solved or unsolved. And I bet their unsolved ones never got any listens.
1: There's an old show. God, Dave used to talk about this all the time. Columbo.
21: Oh, God, Columbo. Yeah, I haven't heard that since, Dave. I mean, I know it. I don't think these two do.
1: I've only seen, honestly, it's a little old for me.
21: Yeah.
1: I've only seen it a few times. I think I'm right that Columbo, here's the thing on the show. You know, a lot of shows like Law and Order or something, like solve the murder, and you don't know who did it. Well, with, I believe it's Columbo, they show you the murder, and you know who did it.
23: Mm-hmm.
1: Huh. And he's in the episode. Whoever the murderer is comes into play. You know, a few scenes later, there he is being interviewed by the cops. And you know it, but you have to watch Columbo figure it out. And sometimes he's on the wrong track, you know, and then comes back at the end and figures it out. So it's interesting that they did it like that. Pretty successful show, too.
21: They've had a few shows like that where it's like,
1: you know who did it.
21: Yeah, they show you the killer up front. Mm. There was one that was popular maybe 10 years ago. Where it was like, and then you almost saw him work backwards to figure it out.
1: Yeah.
23: And that's how it is with serial killer documentaries. You know who the serial killer is, and then you just have to get the journey there.
1: Yeah, but with a written show, with a fictional show, I thought, well, there's an interesting take. You know, it's a different, it's a little different way to do it. But it didn't make it like Law and Order did. Law and Order, man. God. You a Law and Order fan?
23: No, I've never watched it.
14: Oh my God, Ray.
23: I know.
2: Especially SVU. That's the jam.
23: Which one is the one with Benjamin Bratt in it?
1: Regular.
23: Okay, because I love him.
1: Well, you ought to start right there.
23: Those
1: are my favorite seasons of Law and Order.
21: Once you start, you're not going to be able to stop.
1: That's great.
23: That's one of the reasons I haven't watched it, because I have a feeling it would be like, hey, can you go out tonight? No, I cannot.
1: It's only 24 seasons. And they're only 1 hour episodes. So
23: oh,
1: you're fine.
23: Okay. Yeah. All right.
1: You're fine.
23: I'll get through it.
1: You should get on that.
21: They've had so many episodes, sometimes they have to repeat like bit actors at different parts.
1: Oh, you see them.
21: Different killers. You're like, oh, you were a killer 8 seasons ago.
1: I know it so well. I can do that. I'll be like, oh, he was the dead guy in season five, and now he's the killer in season 8. I mean, you know what they used to do in Law and Order? They shot it in New York. So they would go and get Broadway actors who were like in a play but not the star of the play, like extras, and they would be dead bodies or defense attorneys or whatever. So they always had this supply of actors. I think, are they both still on? Law and Order came back, the original. It's back.
2: I think SVU's still on, and then there's Organized Crime too as well.
21: Yeah,
1: did that one? I thought that one got canceled.
2: It may have.
1: There have been many, and there was Criminal Intent.
2: Yes.
21: Yeah.
1: Not what's the biggest? The other spinoff shows are like
21: NCIS is spun off to I mean, they're on different continents now.
1: Tons. And they used to have CSI, Miami, Las Vegas, New York, all over. But NCIS.
21: Yeah, that guy Mark Harmon or whatever.
1: Yes.
21: I mean, he to me was the most low key millionaire actor. I mean, I think he was getting close to maybe $1 million an episode, but before he quit.
1: Nice guy too.
21: You've met him?
1: No.
21: No.
1: Super nice guy. Quarterback for Purdue. Mark Harmon was a quarterback. I want to say Purdue, late 60s, early 70s, and went on to become an actor, did different roles, bit parts, couple of shows, and then NCIS.
21: Yeah, when he started NCIS to me is the ultimate CBS show.
1: Great.
21: Where it just goes on for 20 seasons.
1: Yeah.
21: By the way, it was always like number one.
1: Yeah, great. And yet we don't know it.
21: I don't know anything about it other than it was always had like 20 million viewers a week, though.
1: Law and Order is NBC's show like that. And also, Chicago Fire, Chicago Med.
21: And now Fox has their own version. They have 911.
1: Yes.
21: 911 Texas, 911 Atlanta, 911 Chicago.
1: So these shows are popular, but at the wrong time for broadcast TV because we don't watch them.
21: Yeah, but you know, they still stream well.
1: Do they?
21: Yeah. I mean, I have all the streaming apps. I log into Peacock and it's like, hey, here's the latest Chicago whatever.
1: The president was talking about streaming. This is sports streaming. He's upset. He was asked, should the government step in and stop the NFL from charging you so much because you have to have Netflix, for instance, to watch the Christmas Day games? You have to have Peacock to watch one of the playoff games. Amazon Prime Thursday night game. They're spread all over the place now. I guess the NBA is doing that too. The playoffs are on.
21: All over. Yeah. Amazon Prime is getting more and more and more sporting events.
1: Mm-hmm. Oh, yeah. President said, we're going
7: to
1: step in.
7: But they have to be careful because, you know, others have tried this and all of a sudden you don't have a sport anymore. Probably will.
13: Government will step
7: there's
13: in.
7: Something, there's something very sad when they take football away from many, many people. Very sad. I don't like it.
13: So do you think the government will step in and do something?
7: But I don't like it. I don't like it. They're making a lot of money. They could make a little bit less. They could let the people see. You have people that live for Sunday. They live. They can't think about anything else. And then all of a sudden they're going to have to pay $1,000 a game. It's crazy. So
1: now, price point, we are not at $1,000 a game.
21: Not yet. God, that is such a Chris Kelly statement. I mean, I've never heard.
1: I know.
21: Because he loves money.
1: Yes.
21: We know this about him.
1: Yes.
21: But he's like, it can make a little less.
1: Exactly.
21: Says
1: the man who has $1 billion.
21: Yeah.
1: Yes, I know.
21: And that is such a Chris Kelly move.
1: I know. Make a little less.
21: Make a little, which you don't mean.
1: Remember my mission statement?
21: Which one?
1: You weren't here. My first mission statement.
21: There's been a few.
1: I saw Jerry Maguire.
21: Oh, God. I know this is. First off, do you two know Jerry Maguire?
1: You know Have Jerry you Maguire?
23: For the name.
1: You know Jerry Maguire.
21: Yes. BB, I figure, knows it.
1: Great old Tom Cruise movie, 1996. I always think of it as being fairly new, but it's 30 years old.
21: Mm-hmm. Yeah.
1: So in it, he plays a sports agent, and he makes a mission statement. And the mission statement is fewer clients, less money, more attention to detail. Mm-hmm. Let's talk about the person, you know? And everybody reads it. And 2 days later, he's fired. I mean, and he's like this golden superstar of a sports agent, works for a huge firm, and they fire him. And his one last client is Cuba Gooding Jr., and that's the story. And then he meets Renee Zellweger as well.
21: Anyhow, oh, yeah.
1: Great, great story. So I was inspired, and I wrote my mission statement that I turned into the bosses here. And the message was fewer clients, nice. Fewer commercials, more attention to detail, more staff.
0: She'll let you in her house.
23: And you're still here.
0: If you come knocking late at night.
1: Yes.
0: She'll let you in her mouth.
1: That's a Bruce Springsteen song from the movie. Okay, that's a...
21: I get that was playing as you wrote. I know you were playing that and hammering out that mission statement.
1: Yes. And I was called into the office, and they told me, don't you ever say anything like this ever again.
21: Are you out of your mind?
1: Are you out of your mind? We are not doing anything like this. And they were like, did you see Jerry Maguire? I said, yeah, I saw Jerry Maguire.
21: I have a feeling you and a lot of others did that.
1: Probably.
21: And it quickly went away.
1: Right out on the streets. They were like, no, that's not what we
23: did. He got fired for a reason, guys. Well,
1: but of course, at the end, he gets everything. Everybody wants to be like him, and he... In real life, it doesn't work.
21: You know what I always think about that movie, too, is, and maybe it was done before that in movies, but I always love how he took him to a public place so he wouldn't make a scene.
1: They said they took him out to fire him.
21: Which is genius.
1: And they're in this crowded restaurant where they go often for lunch, and they're like, where are you going to do it? He's like, Cronin's. It's busy enough. So the place is really busy. So he says, I'm letting you go. It's real. You should say something. And Jerry Maguire, Tom Cruise is like, oh, we're in a public place. We're in a crowded restaurant.
21: Smart move.
1: He's like, I can't do anything. So he makes the crazy scene back at the office. Yeah. He does make the great movie. I highly recommend. I think you'd really like it.
21: Yeah.
23: So, you said it's Tom Cruise, right?
1: Yeah.
23: I love Tom Cruise.
1: At his best. Oh,
21: and the cutest kid you'll ever see.
4: Oh, yeah.
1: And a great sex scene.
21: Great sex scene. God rest her soul.
1: Yeah.
21: But that turned me to a man.
1: John Travolta's
21: wife.
1: Kelly Preston. You know about her. Kelly Preston, great actress, gone too soon, breast cancer.
23: Mm-hmm.
1: Died in her 50s a few years ago. At this time, she was in her 30s and her hottest. She's gorgeous. And she and Tom Cruise, just for like 2 seconds, have some of the best sex.
21: Oh, ever.
1: He has two hot bodies.
21: As a 13-year-old boy, I thought to myself, my God, that is what sex is.
1: As a 33-year-old boy. Me too.
21: And let me tell you.
23: You said it just lasted a couple seconds?
1: That's all you needed.
23: Yeah.
1: That's all you need.
21: Let me say this. As a 43-year-old man,
1: yes.
21: You're still chasing that scene.
1: Who's the lead singer of Maroon 5? Levine.
23: Yeah. Adam Levine.
1: Adam Levine. You know, his story with Kelly Preston. She's in a video with him.
23: Mm-hmm.
1: And he had to admit to her he pleasured himself to some of her scenes.
23: Why do you have to admit that to a person?
1: He said he felt dirty not saying it to her.
23: I think you should feel dirtier after saying it.
21: Yeah. I probably would never have told her that.
23: Why is the need to be like, hey, I just want you to know.
1: Yeah. They were in a video together, and he said to whoever got it done, he said, I don't think you should put her in this video.
0: You can't. I'm hard right now.
23: Just shoot it from the waist up.
1: He said, I pledged myself to her when she was in, I don't know, Jerry Maguire or something.
21: I'm sure Jerry Maguire. Yeah, I mean, that scene is remarkable. My God,
1: she is smoking. Here's something else disturbing I heard on Friday. Biggie doesn't know this. BB Shea does. Remember Friday, BB Shea had admitted he ate asparagus because he loves the smell of his own urine later.
21: Yes.
1: An odd take.
21: Yeah.
1: You know, but some others said, yep, yeah, us too. Mm-hmm. You know, we eat asparagus. Some people.
21: Our friend H.R. Berry.
1: Ha. Huh. Well, H.R. Berry from up in Human Resources, who we know and like, said, oh, yeah, me too, man. I love to have some asparagus and then later just pee a river. And it's just a great. Well, what you don't know is later, right after this program ended, Barry came in and said, you really want to rock your mind with some pee. And BB Shea said, well.
21: Oh, God.
1: Yeah, and Barry goes, I tell you what, do a double dose of vitamin D. Watch it light up like neon.
21: My God.
1: So,
21: is that a thing?
1: So BB Shea goes, oh, I should try that. And Barry goes, I'll be right back. There's something in my office.
21: I am I said, hold on.
1: It's a work day. Maybe, it's a work day. Yeah. He's like, man, you ever want to really give yourself a light show?
23: What is wrong with him?
21: You ever been to Epcot Center? You ever see that light show after dark?
1: Save your money.
2: Get ready to really recreate it. Turn the lights off.
1: You don't have to go to Florida for this big boy.
23: Just and this was our HR guy. Yeah. That's what I want to emphasize. This is HR.
1: I got some.
14: I go in the backyard. I write my name in the yard with it.
1: In a pitch, it could serve as landing strips for plays.
2: I told him, I said, Barry, I just like the smell, man. I'm not that into pee, dude.
14: Yeah, we're really crossing some lines here.
2: Man. I appreciate the input.
14: Yeah.
4: 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Go out to the airport and do it.
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1: We welcome you back to the Two Guys Named Chris show. Maybe Shay just said something. I thought this was very interesting. You saw a story. What was this on TV that you saw this?
2: No, it was on Instagram. It was like a screen grab of a news story. And this girl, the headline was, young girl saves herself and niece from home intruder. Mm-hmm. And then next to the picture was a text conversation between the girl and her mother.
1: Mm-hmm.
2: And the girl texts her mother and says, Mom, I'm calling 911. There's a guy in the house and he's going to take me.
1: Mm-hmm.
2: And then the mother's reply was, okay.
1: Okay.
23: Have fun.
2: Yeah.
1: Man, it's like the movie Taken, where he is on the phone with the girl under the bed.
2: That's right.
1: And and she says, Dad, they're in the house. And he's like, yeah, they're going to take you.
2: It's going to happen.
1: What?
35: I will fight you.
1: I know. It's like, huh? What do you mean?
35: Yeah, you're going to be taken. They're going to.
2: I can see my mother doing that, though.
1: Mm-hmm. Oh, really?
2: No, if I texted and said, I'm in the back of an ambulance,
1: mm-hmm.
2: going to the hospital,
1: mm-hmm.
4: She just typed, okay. So she does that already. So I fully believe my mother would do that.
1: This is what she should say is this.
0: If you are looking for a ransom, I can tell you I don't have money. But what I do have are a very particular set of skills. Skills I have acquired over a very long career. Skills that make me a nightmare for people like you. If you let my daughter go now, that'll be the end of it. I will not look for you. I will not pursue you. But if you don't, I will look for you. I will find you. And I will kill you.
1: That's what your mother should be saying.
2: Oh, yeah.
18: Red Rachel, have you ever seen the movie Taken?
23: I know I have. I know my dad's watched it with me around.
1: I don't want to oversell it, but it's the greatest thing ever done, period.
2: The first one. It's great. The first one is great.
4: The first one.
1: I haven't seen any more.
4: Now, that speech is so legendary. I've realized through the years, though, that if I was giving that speech, it would have stopped where it says, I don't have any money. Like, if someone was to take my sister and call me and be like, we have your sister. Right there, it'd be like, I want to tell you something. I don't have any money.
1: Do you have a special set of skills?
4: I don't.
1: Can you hunt me down across seven continents?
4: I can't.
35: I'm barely ambulatory.
1: Yeah. Can you even make a call?
4: No.
35: No. I'm borrowing this phone. Can Instacart help?
1: That's a good point.
35: I can have your groceries delivered.
1: So the little girl says, Mom, I'm calling 911. They're getting ready to take me and kill me. And the mom says, "Kay."
2: Such a parent response.
1: I think I would, if I were the girl, have called 911 first and then texted the mom, like, 911's on the way.
2: This girl was like 13, though.
1: Yeah, I got to cut her some slack. I mean,
23: but that's like the first thing they tell you when you first find out about phones. Mm-hmm. They're like, and this is the number you call.
1: Yeah.
23: I mean, when I was a little kid, I knew that number before I knew my home phone number. Because it's only three numbers.
1: Right, yeah.
4: Do you think, well, I think, Chris Kelly, would your kids know to call 911 first, then you, if there was an emergency? Or do you think,
1: boy,
4: they know? I mean, kids are so, to me now, it's like, I call my parents for everything.
1: For everything.
4: It's like, kitchen's on fire. We'll call 911. Mm-hmm. Well, I called you first.
1: Yeah, that's true. They almost always do that. I don't know. I'd have to, I might have to sit down and talk to, especially my daughter, because she's still a teenager. Maybe both. And say, don't text me or call me.
4: Call 911.
1: And then call me. And then I'll be on my way. That's a great point. Biggie said his mother saw him hooked up to about 15 IVs after going into the hospital. What'd she say to you?
4: I guess this is when she first walked in. She had not seen
1: it. And you're hooked up to every machine.
4: This is when I was in there for my heart.
1: Yeah.
4: So I've got heart monitors, IVs on.
1: Yeah.
4: And she just opens the hospital door and just burp, burp. And she's like, I guess you saw what Donald Trump did today. I did not.
23: Well, you have a TV.
1: Trump's at it again.
4: Yeah.
1: Wouldn't believe it. The Masters starts today, and related to Donald Trump, we were mentioning Arnold Palmer earlier. He's won, I think it was 4 or 5 Masters. I mean, it's pretty impressive, of course. And Trump was once in Latrobe, Pennsylvania, campaigning, and mentioned the late Arnold Palmer.
3: This is the home of my friend Arnold Palmer. And he loved Latrobe. You know, he turned out to be one of the greatest golfers in the world. But Arnold Palmer was all man. And I say that in all due respect to women, and I love women. But this guy, this is a guy that was all man. This man was strong and tough. And I refuse to say it, but when he took showers with the other pros, they came out of there, they said, oh, my God. That's unbelievable. I had to say it.
1: The guy's hung like a horse.
4: I once watched him putt with it.
1: They said that about Joe DiMaggio, too. Pete Rose once said that he took a shower with Joe DiMaggio. Like, they were off, like, doing some sort of charity show, and they had to shower together. And he's like, Joe DiMaggio had the biggest wiener I've ever seen.
4: I mean, he said
1: that. He said that. So, the guy's all mad. What else are you going to say?
4: Now, I know we're in the middle of a war.
1: We are.
4: We're on a ceasefire, though.
1: We are.
4: You know how I feel about these things. Mm. If I was the president, I'd go take in every round of the Masters.
1: Do you think it would look bad?
4: Yeah, people would say, because we, but you know, I've never had a problem with any president going to any sports function, because I feel like that is something you should get to do as a president. But every time one of them does, people get all up in arms. You know what this is costing the taxpayers? Great. Well, and I'm the president.
1: But doesn't it cause a lot of disruption at the
4: event? Don't care, I'm the president.
1: Well, and with this president, he seems to do what he wants anyway. Yeah. So it doesn't, I mean, what?
4: I tell him, I'd be like, you build one of those, another booth.
1: Mm-hmm. Yeah.
4: All right. Air conditioning.
1: Put me in.
4: Put me on 18 in my booth. I'm the president.
1: Or wouldn't it be cool to just walk the grounds just like everybody else, you know, as the president?
23: No, no, not at all. It's hot out there.
1: Yeah. You want to go.
4: I want to be, yeah. That's where, but I've always said I've never had a problem with any president going in. World Series. I'd be there every game.
1: Do it. National championship game the other night.
4: And right now I feel like, guys, I've worked really hard.
1: Yeah, well, look what I just did.
4: Ceasefire.
1: Yeah.
4: Let's take four. I'm sending JD to Pakistan anyway. So
1: I'm just going to go over here and take
4: it. I could have been in that meeting. JD.
23: Would anybody like to go to Pakistan?
4: Everyone's hand is down.
1: Put your hand up.
23: Anybody at all? Yeah. I don't see any hands.
1: JD, I see your hand is raised.
4: It's not. JD, do you have any plans this weekend? Oh, okay. No. Are we going to go to the Masters? No.
1: Well, I am.

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8: You want to know how bad a parent I am? It just dawned on me. You all are sitting here talking about Euphoria. The end of that show came. B.B. Shea swore he wouldn't watch it. Of course he did. I don't blame you.
9: Yeah, I put so much time and effort into it. I needed to finish.
8: Now, if the show is about, and I've never watched it. Biggie told me I can't handle it. It's about a lot of young people, terrible drugs, terrible sex.
9: Making terrible choices.
8: Awful. So, the other day, my wife gets on our, what channel is it on? What is it, Netflix?
9: HBO.
8: HBO. What channel?
10: What channel is it on?
11: Yeah, it's actually not a channel.
8: Yeah, I know.
10: Where do I watch teen sex?
11: What time does it come on?
10: Yeah, what time does it come on? I got to be home on Thursday night to watch it.
11: Will there be a rerun?
10: I think I run it during the summer. Can I run it during the summer?
8: No. I've never watched it. Biggie warned me off of it. It was a big hit show. Sydney Sweeney got her start there. Other huge stars as well.
9: Yeah.
8: So the other day, my wife says, who's been watching Euphoria? She criticized. I know she thought I was doing it.
9: Of course.
8: And I said, not me. Biggie told me I couldn't.
9: I can't
8: watch it. And she goes, yes, you have. Somebody's been, because it was up on her, you know.
9: Oh, yeah.
11: Continue watching.
8: Yeah. So my daughter, who's 17, comes into the room. And my wife says, have you been watching Euphoria? And she says, oh, yeah, like 2 years ago. I gave it up.
9: Okay.
8: Yeah, she's 17. That's how bad a parent I am.
11: I was watching, you know, anything
8: I
11: wanted.
8: Yes, as was I.
11: Mm-hmm.
8: In 1985, Eddie Murphy had a stand-up special that was as filthy as anything you'll ever see.
9: For the 80s especially.
8: Oh, my God. And he did things on stage you can't even do anymore, mm-hmm. simulating anal...
9: Yeah.
8: I mean, sorry, I didn't mean to say anal.
11: It just started. It's like 6 o'clock in the morning.
9: It's good coming point. In hot.
8: All right, it's a good point. She's right. I'm sorry.
10: I apologize for saying anal. I should not have said anal.
8: God, it's on me. I was really thrown by the Euphoria thing. And it was my friend Brian Thomas and I were just in the living room giggling.
9: Oh, yeah.
8: We were just going crazy over it because it was... I mean, he was saying stuff. I didn't even know what it meant.
9: Of course. But you're laughing.
8: Oh, my God. He did a Mr. T impression as if Mr. T was gay. And it was like a sex act. And we both were just like,
10: oh, my God.
8: And my father walked in the room and just turned the TV off. And he didn't say a word. He just turned it off. Now, that's good parenting.
11: And how old were you?
8: 13.
11: Oh, yeah. Okay.
8: 13, maybe 14.
11: Okay.
8: Now, that's called good parenting. Meanwhile, my wife says, who's been watching Euphoria? And my thought was, I wish it was me.
9: Then you're like, God, how high was I the other night?
8: Did I start
9: Euphoria? Did I have a gummy and then
8: watch Euphoria? No, it was my daughter 2 years ago, and she gave it up. She watched it.
9: Okay.
8: And I said to my wife, well, there's nothing we could have done. And she was like, well, of course there's something we could have done. We can put on.

0: parental guides.
1: 100%.
0: And I don't know how to do any of that. I have no idea. I'm just like, what's my reaction? What channel is it on?
2: You know, those child locks work too, because my fiance and I were trying to watch something on Disney Plus the other day, mm-hmm. and for some reason there were child locks on there, and we didn't watch what we wanted to watch because we couldn't maneuver around the child blocking.
0: It's like the medicine. The kids can open it. I can't get it. You know, I can't get it open. I can't open up whatever prescription.
1: I think it's good that your daughter said nah.
0: Yeah, she didn't care for it.
3: Yeah, I think she did like it. Huh?
1: Yeah, mm-hmm. so that's good. I think it shows that she's on the right path.
0: I think so. She's more guided than I am spiritually. And
1: exactly.
0: I want your reaction to this as well. Because I did already discuss this with BB Shay and Red Rachel. Okay. They felt the same way I did. I'm going to just tell you the story from the beginning. Okay. It happened yesterday. You don't even know what happened. Okay.
1: No.
0: You know what I do is I go to the gym every day with HR Barry.
1: Yeah.
0: And a lot of times we'll see each other at the gym and we have a few minutes. We do. It's a gym that we have classes and it starts at noon. So we usually get there about 11:45 and sit and chat for a few minutes. Well, do you remember a guy we used to work with named Chris Dim? You remember him? He was here.
2: I've heard of him.
0: Okay. You've heard of him.
1: Can you describe him?
0: Older.
3: Lesbian looking.
0: Lesbian looking, short hair.
1: That was a man.
0: A lot of people say we talk too much about it. He's like, let him go. He's done.
1: Yeah,
0: he's gone.
1: I don't. Yeah, that's very much.
0: Retired 2.5 months ago. Okay.
1: Yeah.
0: We had a big thing for him, mm-hmm. parties and everything. Well-deserved. We know this. So Barry works up in human resources. Yesterday, I'm at the gym with Barry. It's 11:45. Okay. Barry says, guess who I got to see today? I say, who? He's like on cloud nine. You know, he goes, Chris Dim. I say, when? Because Barry works. He gets here. 8 o'clock in the morning. Yeah. He's here. We left at the exact same time. Went to the same place. I said, when? He said, this morning. I said, where?
1: Yeah.
0: He said, he dropped by the radio station to give me a few shirts. Okay. I said, what time? He goes, let me think now. He goes, oh. Must have been around 8:30. I was listening to Put Up or Shut Up, and I said, do you want to hear yourself on Put Up or Shut Up? He goes, nah. I said, he didn't pop his head in to say, hey.
2: We were all here.
0: Okay, then I said, well, how did he get in without us seeing him? Because he has to walk right
1: by. We have a view of the front door for, you know, emergency purposes.
0: Exactly. He said, he still got his gate clicker and his key. He came up the back way. I said, he didn't pop in. He said, Barry said, he was going to breakfast with his wife.
1: I said,
0: he's got all day.
3: Yeah. He's not working.
0: Okay. I said, it doesn't take 30 seconds to pop in and say, hey.
2: He could have just given us the finger through it, just acknowledged it.
0: A wave going by. But you know what? I bet he thought what happened was I'd start crying and start to drag him in here, you know, and put him on. That's probably what it was.
1: That would be my thought is well, the wife in the car is a big deal because we've all been part of that. Okay. We all know how that can go.
0: Yeah, but 30 seconds.
1: But I think what he thought in his mind is if I go down and wave, you will, Chris Clay, be like, well, get on in
0: Get in here.
1: You'll pull him in.
0: He never wants to do that.
1: Yeah, he never wants to. People keep saying,
0: no.
1: Is he going to drop by? And I'm like, no, he's not. He's not that type of person.
0: He's uttered his last.
1: That's it.
0: On air. You know, when Johnny Carson, the king of late night, retired, I think he was like, I'm done. That's it. And we didn't see him again, except he walked on to David Letterman's show 2 or 3 times.
1: Okay.
0: And never said a word. Letterman did shows in Los Angeles about a year after Carson retired. And Letterman said, oh, we have a special person to present the top 10. And Carson walked out and sat at the desk. And the whole crowd went crazy.
1: Yeah.
0: But then Carson just looked at everybody and then got up and left.
1: Okay.
0: He didn't say a word. And I think that's how it would be. I don't think he would ever say another word on our air. Clearly yesterday he had a chance.
1: Yeah.
0: And did not.
1: I mean, he even went and used his key to avoid us so much so.
0: Yes.
1: He's like, I don't need them to see me.
0: They didn't even want us to see him. And I was like, well, don't say hey or nothing. And Barry was like, well, the wife was in the car. And I guess Biggie's got a point.
1: I've been there where you don't want to make the wife, the girlfriend, or the significant other wait too long. And I do know Chris Kelly enough to know you would have said, get on in here.
0: Get in here now. We're opening these mics. That's right. You're going to be on here. So he didn't want any part of that. So we just were in his presence yesterday. We didn't even know it.
3: I guess he's cleaning out his closet too, giving shirts. That's kind of interesting.
0: Well, that was it. Yeah. He goes, he gave me a bunch of radio station shirts. He does not want
2: he is any not, remnant. He is not sentimental in any way. He gave me his station jackets.
0: Yeah, he didn't.
2: Yeah, he's not sentimental.
1: He's not a look back guy. He never has been.
0: I am. I'm a look back
1: 100%,
0: guy.
1: 100%, yeah.
0: Look at the decor in his office. He didn't even have to clean it out. There was nothing to clean out. I would just, all I'll do is cry, and I'll never give any of that stuff away. I'll frame it.
1: Oh, and your wife is, would she want to keep it all?
0: She'll never give any of that stuff
1: away. Yeah, I don't think, I think it might have been nice to maybe shoot us a text.
0: Hey, I'm here.
1: Or just say, hey, just before anyone tells you I did drop by. Well, I didn't want to bug you guys.
0: I feel like if he had walked by the window and said, hey, and that's it, it would have been like,
1: you wouldn't have recognized him.
0: Probably not.
1: When you're in the zone, you would have looked up and been like, hey.
0: I didn't. BB Shay came in today, and I turned to him and said, oh, man, nice shirt. And he goes, I've been here 2 hours.
1: Yeah. Like, oh. Yeah, it is. But you know what's funny is I noticed the shirt too, and I went golfing today.
0: That's what I said.
1: And he goes, no. I was like, oh, okay.
0: Look, you look like you're golfing.
3: Just want to look presentable.
0: Well, you look good.
3: Thank you.
0: You look really good. In fact, BB Shay was telling a story too about, now let me get this straight. You and your brother, he used to have to drive you, I guess, when you were in, did you not have your license?
3: No, he was a senior and I was a freshman in high school at the same time.
0: And so he would drive you to school.
3: So he would take me home. He went to a different school at the beginning of the day and then our school at the end of the day.
0: Nothing weird about that?
3: Nothing weird about that at all.
1: Nothing.
0: See, he went to a different school at the beginning of the day and then your school at the end.
3: He wasn't great at school. He was the only year-round student in the county. So,
0: well, he's changing policy.
3: So, yeah.
0: There's a lot of year-rounds now.
3: He wouldn't take me, but he'd take me home.
0: Is he smarter than you or not?
1: Is he listening?
3: I'd rather not say. I can't say. I don't want to talk ill of my brother.
0: How many brothers do you have?
3: I just have one brother. He's an extremely smart guy. Yes, he is. I have no sister. Just one brother.
0: What does he do?
3: He is a engineer at a furniture company.
1: Oh, yeah.
0: Oh, okay.
3: Yeah. Yeah. Works in engineering. Oh, yeah. All right. Company, yeah.
0: My son's got an internship at a furniture company doing that kind of thing, and he says he really likes it. This summer he's been doing it.
1: Okay.
0: And here's what a great parent I am. Someone asked me the other day, where's your son interning? I don't know, man.
1: dog. I see Euphoria. What?
0: I had to ask him. I was like, I don't know. I don't know where he is.
1: Oh, you're going back to school. I'm here all summer.
0: People say to me, where does your son go to college? I don't know, man.
1: I don't know.
0: Where does your daughter want to go to college? I really have no idea.
1: I just write a check.
0: Exactly. So anyway, BB Shay's brother finished at his school and so would drive him home. Mm-hmm. Here's the interesting part. When he drove you home, there was a seating arrangement.
3: Yeah, so he drove a Honda Civic and the wheels were too big for the Honda Civic.
0: Nothing weird about that.
3: Nothing weird. Okay. He was really into cars. So whenever he would go over a speed bump, the wheels would scrape.
1: Yeah.
3: And, you know, we're bigger guys. Mm-hmm. So he would make me sit in the back passenger side to evenly distribute the weight while we went over speed bumps so it didn't scrape the wheel well.
0: Oh, you're driving Miss Daisy.
3: Yeah. And then my friends, they would see me and they're like, is your brother just hate you or something? He makes you sit in the back. I was like, no, you don't get it. There's a weight distribution thing. And
1: would he say things like up? Because I had a friend. I had a friend who drove like a car that was lowered. Mm-hmm. And anytime we came across anything like a curb that was seamed or a speed bump, he'd be like, up.
0: You have to raise.
1: So everyone in the car had to be like,
0: so that you wouldn't weigh. Yeah.
3: Sometimes he would make me lay down to evenly distribute the weight in the back.
0: I know what you mean about that. Yeah, to make it even.
3: Yeah. Mm-hmm.
0: So he looked like he was chauffeuring you around
3: pretty much.
0: All times. You know, I had that Toyota that had the factory defect of the muffler hung too low,
1: the dangling muffler.
0: It was a Toyota Camry, and I wound up filling it with diesel gas and ruining it. I know.
2: Rookie mistake.
0: Oh, terrible mistake. But it had a muffler that hung too low, and anytime I went over a speed bump, it scraped. Sparks flew.
1: Yeah.
0: And if people were in the back seat, forget it.
1: Yeah.
0: And I would, but it didn't even matter. It would scrape so badly, And every time I took it to the dealership, they'd say, factory mistake, nothing we can do.
1: Nope.
0: It was like a...
1: Can you tie it up or something?
0: No. Came that way from the factory, nothing we could do. A lot of complaints about it.
1: Yeah.
0: I guess so. So I know exactly what your brother is talking about. Is he still a big car person?
3: Not so much anymore. He's got kids. He doesn't have time for that.
0: Yeah, they beat that out of you.
3: Yeah.
0: That's when, if you're like the car guy becomes the minivan guy, you know, there's nothing we can do about
1: it. BB Shea, did he have like the, which of course is giant in my generation, the CD player that you took the face off of the front?
3: He did have one of those, and he had a case for it, and he carried it in his book bag so nobody would steal it.
1: That was big I was in high school was everyone had a car stereo like an Alpine and it had all the display and you look cool. She'd be like, oh, hold on, I forgot. Take the front off your same thing. You take the front off your radio, put it in the case, put it in your book bag, like, yeah, I gotta keep this on me
0: because it could be stolen.
1: No one was gonna steal it out of my 96 Pontiac Sunfire. But you felt cool because your face came up. You'd be like, hold on guys, I forgot my stereo.
0: Yeah. Plus, it's not like you're in New York City or something.
1: I was in the Western Guilford parking lot.
2: I had a friend have a radio stolen out of her first car. Yeah, it was a really old car, and she drove it to school maybe 2 days, and
0: they took it.
2: Somebody took it. And it wasn't because they wanted it. I think they were just mad at her.
1: Oh,
2: yeah.
1: Really?
2: And so they were like, yeah, now you're not going to be able to listen to anything.
1: This was prime for my generation was when you got a new stereo, like you wanted to be seen at like Best Buy.
0: Oh, really?
1: Or at one of these car stereo places. Mm-hmm. Oh, if you were in, you'd be outside like hoping someone spot you so you could be like, new stereo system.
0: Just got the dupe.
1: Yeah.
0: With all the.
1: Yeah, I got the Alpine. And the display was such a big deal. You wanted the ones that like danced across.
0: I mean,
1: it had to light up.
0: I'm still into that. I like that, you know?
1: Well, and that was always the thing. That was how you were cool.
0: You used to go play with them over at Circuit City.
1: Heck yeah. Yeah.
0: I love that. Mm-hmm. Now, you know, I don't know if I told you this. One time I went to New York City with a guy that worked here, a good friend of mine, now lives in Texas. His brother lived in New York City, and we were up for a radio convention.
1: Oh, they still have those.
0: Saw Billy Ray Cyrus in concert.
1: What?
2: You got to see Billy Ray Cyrus?
0: Achy Breaky was big.
2: Oh, I'm so jealous.
0: Well, we parked on the street, and his brother lived in a high-rise, and we're up at his brother's apartment, and we had been there like 15 minutes. And the brother said, where'd you park? And my friend said, well, right down there on the street. He goes, oh, you've been robbed. And we were like, what? And he goes, you've been here long enough now, you've been robbed. And we were like, no. And he goes, yeah, they've got everything that you left in the car, period, and your radio. So we went immediately back down, and the back window was busted out. We'd been there 15 minutes. They took my jean shorts. They took my jorts.
1: Jean shorts?
0: I left a bag in the car.
2: That's just wrong. You don't take somebody's jorts.
0: They were for sale on the black market, and I told the police, there are jorts in the city. There are jorts here.
1: What?
0: Yeah, there are jorts.
1: Jorts? What's that?
0: And, I mean, learned my lesson, and the radio was gone. Everything was gone. Everything that was in the 15 car.
1: 15 minutes, it was just gone.
0: 15 minutes. That was New York City. And the brother was like, yeah, that's, you just expect it. And there were many cars, of course, with the windows rolled down and a sign saying there's no radio, you know.
1: Oh, yeah, like, go ahead. Yeah,
2: you
1: go ahead.
2: Yeah, don't smash it, please. Yeah.
0: There was another, speaking of your brother making you sit in the back seat because y'all were heavy. We had a call many, many years ago. Biggie will remember. A guy named Butterbean.
1: Yes.
0: A classic call about being larger and being in a small car.
4: My brother, he's probably the size of Biggie, maybe a little bit bigger than Biggie is. My grandmother had passed away, and at the time, well, y'all remember me, I used to be about 390.
0: Right.
4: You know, myself. So I go to West Virginia up there to my grandmother's funeral, and me and my wife had stopped by and picked up a big old massive meat tray at Walmart. Mm-hmm. We was going to stop off at the flower shop and then go up to my grandma's. So where I come from, there's a lot of hoodlums, and what better way to feed a bunch of kids than a meat tray with a couple loaves of bread. But I stopped at the flower shop, and my brother's at the flower shop. Well, my brother owned a Geo Metro, a green one, a little 5-speed, and he already had to sit kind of sideways in it to drive it because his belly would hit the steering wheel. So he sit kind of sideways, and his fingers would barely reach the gear shift, and he looked at me and said, hey, well, why don't me and you just go on up grandma's and your wife can go see her friend. I said, okay, well, that sounds good to me. So we opened up the hatch and set this big old meat tray in the back of the back seat was laid down and set the two flyers on the other side. And by the time my big hind end sat in there beside him, you talking about pinched in a car. We was pinched. My elbow rested on his stomach and the other one rested on the outside of the door. Look here. We're going down through this town of Montgomery, and come up to a stop sign that goes right by a little